0: Andrew Bragg says the most important thing is to get rid of the Labor government.
1: So if the numbers were the numbers and we had to be in coalition with others, then of course we would be pragmatic. I mean, we have to get rid of these guys. They're terrible.
0: Victorian Labor MPs are going to Premier Jacinta Allan today, asking her to step aside as leader after a meeting last night of factional leaders declared she'd lost the support of caucus. Supporters say she'll refuse as there's no viable alternative candidate. The US ambassador to the UN says there's been a pause in attacks on Iran to allow talks to be held on a diplomatic solution. There have been no major strikes over the past 2 days after almost 2 weeks of tit-for-tat exchanges. Mike Waltz says Donald Trump is giving talks some space.
2: He is a president of peace. He is giving diplomacy a chance. We'll see over the next coming days, but make no mistake, assets, additional military assets, are moving into the region.
0: The main suspect in the attack on a Pride event in Berlin has been shot and killed during a confrontation with police. The 21-year-old German citizen drove a van into a crowd, killing one and leaving at least 29 seriously injured. A Qantas cargo plane will today mark the start of the 24/7 freight operations at the new Western Sydney Airport. Up to 74 commercial flights permitted to land at Sydney Airport during the nighttime curfew will now be forced to operate from the new airport at Badgerys Creek. And the Australian dollar is buying 70.01 US cents. This is Air News. The AFL has locked in State of Origin for the next 3 seasons. WA will face SA next year before the Vics return the following 2 years with one match against each of the two states. The games are to be played in February. There were 2 big-scoring games of NRL to wrap up round 21 yesterday. Terry Daniel has details.
3: The Gold Coast Titans all but consigned the St George Dragons to their first wooden spoon in club history with a 38-18 win at Cogra. St George Illawarra coach Dean Young says it wasn't the performance they wanted.
4: We just weren't there right from the start. We worked really hard all week. We had our kick chase in first 3 plays, and first kick chase we didn't kick sprint down there, and they poked their nose through on the first 2 tackles. So that showed me straight away our intent wasn't there.
3: Meantime, at Brookvale Oval, Cronulla halfback Nico Hines led the Sharks to a 48-12 win over the Manly Sea Eagles. Hines scored 20 points and set up 3 more tries. Terry Daniel, Air Sport.
0: Today, Pogacar has further cemented his legacy as one of cycling's all-time greats. He's won the Tour de France for a record-equalling 5th time. Australia is sitting pretty at the top of the Commonwealth Games medal tally with 39 medals, 17 of them gold, after day 3. England is 2nd with 4 gold and a total of 19 medals. Australian Independent Radio News.
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6: At 10:05, the current temperature outside our studios here in Croydon is 12 degrees as we head for a top today of 16, partly cloudy, slight chance of a shower in northeast suburbs. And overnight tonight, down to 9, 16 again tomorrow, partly cloudy, with showers increasing in the afternoon and evening. Could get up to 9 mils of rain tomorrow and 16. Then it turns a bit cooler. Wednesday, showers 12, and Thursday, a shower or two, 12 degrees. So not a bad day ahead of us in Melbourne's outer east. G'day to you all, and thanks for spending your morning on Radio Eastern. Welcome to Town Talk with Murray Smith. I've got a nice selection of music, community information, and a couple of interesting guests. Coming up this hour, I'll be checking in with Eastern Volunteers. And then after 11, Lynette Mitchell from the Health Commitment and Laughter Club of Ferntree Gully. And helping me out in the office, no one today. Bev's unfortunately unable to attend, but you can call in on 97229981. Before we start the music, thanks so much for Ian getting up nice and early to get our Monday off to a great start with both breakfast and reflections. Starting the music with Barry Gibb and Dolly Parton. You'll know this song. It's a great version

0: The latest song from Andrew Farris, Rolling Home. Remember Andrew? He used to be in Excess and wrote most of their songs, actually, with Michael Hutchence. So he would have got plenty of royalties from doing that. And he's pretty keen on country music and has his own solo career now and producing some nice tunes like that one, Rolling Home. And before that, what a combination, Dolly Parton teaming with Barry Gibb on that fabulous version of Words. Originally by the Bee Gees, of course, and that came off a wonderful album, Greenfields, the Gibb Brothers Songbook, Volume 1. Well worth checking out, some great renditions of a whole lot of Gibb Brothers tunes, and weren't there many of those. It's 14 after 10, and Radio Eastern is the station you're listening to. Your voice in Melbourne's Outer East. And an important event coming up in August on Sunday the 16th, 11 a.m. And this is Vietnam Veterans Day March and Service, hosted by the Croydon RSL. And all Vietnam veterans and families are invited. They're most welcome to attend. March Assembly is at 10:30 a.m. at the Croydon Oval Park along Mount Dandenong Road to Croydon War Memorial at 10:45. The service will start at 11 a.m. with a reception following at Croydon RSL. So that's Sunday, August 16, and should be a great way to recognise our Vietnam veterans. So if you can, go and show your appreciation.
1: Here's Taylor Ray from Melbourne Victory for RAD.
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1: A message from RAD.
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0: There's a Queensland duo by the name of Lontano. They've got a great new album out. It's their third release called Love Without Hard Lines. And we heard the track Way Down Here. And before that, Bob Dylan. Yes, maybe the greatest singer-songwriter of the modern era. The last 60 years, Till I Fell in Love with You, the title of that from his excellent 1997 album, Time Out of Mind. It is 25 minutes after 10 here on Radio Eastern. You're with Murray on Town Talk this morning. And just letting you know that the White Horse Historical Society aims to foster historical interest and knowledge by collecting, documenting, preserving and exhibiting items that show how people lived and worked in the city of Whitehorse. So if you've got an interest in the history of that area, you might like to join the group and help out whilst also sharing your interest with like-minded people. Now, they meet at the local history room, good place, rear of museum building in the Schwerkalt complex in Deep Creek Road, Mitcham. They have a website, whitehorsehistory.org.au, and there's a phone number to contact Vicky, who is the president, to get more info. Her number 0404 612 216, or whitehorsehistory.org.au. And that phone number again for Vicky, 0404 612 216. Radio Eastern, we keep you up to date with what's happening around our local community.
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1: 28 after 10 and currently 12 degrees. Wondering what the weather's like today? Well, partly cloudy. If you happen to be in the northeast suburbs, there could be a shower around there. Otherwise, cloudy day, 16 degrees. Overnight tonight, down to 9. And a partly cloudy morning tomorrow, 16, and then showers come in the afternoon and evening, and we could get between 3 and 9 mils tomorrow, and then more showers and a colder 12 degrees on Wednesday.

Vika and Linda from their great new album, Where Do You Come From? That track, Little Baby. And I had organised to interview Vika and or Linda this morning by phone about their concert this week at the Drum Theatre in Dandenong. And apparently that's now been cancelled, that concert. But, yeah, so the interview's been postponed to another time. If you are wanting to see Vika and Linda, I'm going on Friday night to see them at the Beringer Theatre in Upway. I'm not sure if tickets are left, but I'm going. Should be good. And in that bracket, we also heard from Santana and a group called Product G&B, Maria Maria, the title of that one, and that was from the massive-selling Supernatural album by Santana. What an album that one was. Carlos Santana, he had a birthday last week, turned 79, and his band have sold around 1 million records and have been inducted into the Rock and Roll Hall of Fame. That album, 1999 release, Supernatural, won 8 Grammy Awards and featured 2 US number one hits. We heard Maria, and that one, Best Pop Performance by a Duo or Group with Vocals. Let's hear another track. This is probably the most famous song from it. It's with Rob Thomas, Smooth.

0: Vocals on that huge hit, Rob Thomas, together with great guitar work by Carlos Santana. That song called Smooth. And it's 17 minutes to 11. We'll have another national news update for you at 11, followed by another hour of Town Talk with me, Murray. Hope you're enjoying the tunes. Unfortunately, it doesn't look like our representative from Eastern Volunteers are coming in this morning, unless they're running late, but I might just tell you about them briefly. They've been helping out local communities for over 50 years. They're committed to promoting and protecting the interests and safety of children, young people and the elderly. And they have a website to find out more information. 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
0: Yes, part of our great lineup every Wednesday here on Radio Eastern. Now, the Ringwood Lake Probus Club, they've got their next meeting on Monday, August 17, 10 a.m. at the Parker Reserve, Heathmont Road, Heathmont, and they've got a guest speaker coming this time, Janet Workmeister, and her topic is Melbourne in the Roaring Twenties. That'll be interesting, covering the Roaring Twenties right up till the stock market crash of October 1929, and speaking about the challenges and life experiences of ordinary Australians back in the 1920s, 100 years ago. Yes, that event or meeting is Monday, 10 a.m, August 17, at the Parker Reserve Pavilion, Heathmont Road, in Heathmont. Let's now have an interesting song from Alan Caswell.

0: That was Ian Moss, of course, and his hit Telephone Booth from the 90s, yes. We've got 7 minutes to go to news time here on Radio Eastern.
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0: In that last bracket, we also heard from Alan Caswell teaming up with Lindsay Waddington and Bushy Thompson. Living My Life on the Rails was the title of that one. We've got time to fit in a new track from the latest Mavis Staple album. This one is called Hard Times.

0: Michael Waugh is one of Victoria's finest singer-songwriters. You may not know the name, but if you tune in tomorrow morning after 10 with Rob Iles on Bandwidth, he'll be phoning Michael Waugh, having a chat about his career and his recent albums too, playing a few tunes, and check that one out. Michael Waugh. We heard a track from his 2021 album, The Cast. Great release it is too, and Hold On to the Ones You Love. And just a sample of his great talent. And also, he's going to be August's special guest at the Victorian Folk Music Club, their monthly concert, Tuesday the 11th of August. As they say on this report, one of the most original talents in the Australian roots music scene. Michael's songs and stories are honest and emotionally brave, moving audiences to laugh, cry and sing along where they recognise their own lives in the music. This event is happening on August 11, 7:45pm till 10 at the Ringwood East Senior Citizens Hall in Lawrence Grove. Costs just $15 or $13 concession, and you can pay with cash or card at the door or in advance by checking out the website vfmc.org.au. And it's always a good night out at that concert. I went last month to see Nick Charles, and they start off, the first hour of the program is dedicated to spot acts, and various people get up and sing and play some of their own songs or cover versions and do a couple of songs each, and it's plenty of variety and well worth going along. A cheap night out and good to support some local musicians. So that's a reminder. Tomorrow morning, catch Rob Iles talking to Michael Waugh, and that date again, August 11, which is the concert, Tuesday the 11th of August at the Ringwood East Senior Citizens Hall. Now, the other track we opened the hour with was Alana Miles. That was a bit of a one-hit wonder for her, but always good to hear it again. Black Velvet, the title of that. And it's 18 after 11. Radio Eastern is your station.
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0: And we do have a text in from Jeff in Wanturna, who's enjoying the great Aussie tunes during a town talk. And I hope you are too. Great to have you on board with Town Talk. We've got some famous Aussie sportsmen sharing a birthday today, July 27. Former Test captain and great batsman Alan Border. He was a favourite of mine. He's 71 today. Spin bowler from the distant past, Jack Iverson, rugby star Gordon Tallis, and a couple of Western Bulldogs champions, and Ryan Griffin, and Mr. Football himself, the late, great Ted Whitten. Hope you're listening. Declan, he's a big Western Bulldogs fan, and they're doing pretty well, aren't they? Musically, born 1944 in Chickasaw County, singer, a songwriter, Bobby Gentry. And she, of course, had the big hit with Ode to Billy Joe. This one is entitled Benjamin.

0: was. It's 28 after 11 here on Radio Eastern.
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0: And your host today is Johnny D after the midday news, so stay with us here on Radio Eastern. And I'd now like to introduce to you Lynette Mitchell. For 21 years, she's been running a community laughter club as well as leading laughter yoga for all types of groups of people, taking them out of their comfort zone to experience the liberty that only a laughter session can bring. Lynette's husband, John, is a joint leader too. Lynette shares this interactive laughter session with one request, that you embrace the new experience as much as you are able to. It's guaranteed that the more you give it your best, the greater will be your reward. She often feels that as she is getting better, fitter and is an improved version of herself, the longer that she lives, which is great. Lynette loves to learn and her motto is to never ever give up, which means as a curious person, she has learned a broad range of things in her 84 years of life. Her qualifications include holistic living counselling and mentor life coaching. This background paves the way for her as a facilitator of laughter yoga, personal growth and energetic hygiene workshops. She runs personal and spiritual growth classes and laughter yoga classes. And we welcome Lynette Mitchell to Radio Eastern.
3: Thanks a lot, Murray.
0: Great to have you with us. And what's the actual story behind the Ferntree Gully Laughter Club?
3: Well, I saw an Indian doctor on the television laughing with people, and I loved the idea of that. And so I did the training. When I saw him coming to Melbourne, I decided to attend a workshop. Loved it so much, wanted to start a laughter club. And so I did, and I'm still going. I never thought, 21 years, my God. He actually was investigating the benefits of laughter. And so he went out into the park. It began just stopping people walking by to get him to join in and laugh and find out how it was beneficial, and it just grew from there. There's laughter clubs all around the world, and they're normally a free community laughter club that we do of service to help bring people together and socially as well.
0: Right. Yeah, it's an interesting concept. And when and where do you meet?
3: We meet at 11 a.m. behind the Ferntree Gully Library near the playground on the second and fourth Sunday of the month. But sometimes it's 1 o'clock on the fourth Sunday. And tomorrow, by the way, we are inside the library. We go there once a month. They're very kind hosting us, doing a session of laughter, yoga and meditation at 2 o'clock. So that's on the fourth Tuesday.
0: Right. The other times you're outside the building, are you?
3: Yes, we're behind the building, and it's wonderful. If it's raining, we just go behind the building on the decking, and it's protected there from the wind and the rain. And so we rug up, and it's invigorating and uplifting.
0: Yeah, it would be. Okay, and also the Ferntree Gully Library, they host laughter yoga and meditation session at 2 p.m. on the fourth Tuesday of each month.
3: Yes, that's the one that's on tomorrow.
0: Tomorrow the 28th is, so that's 2 p.m. tomorrow if you want to get involved in that one at the Ferntree Gully Library on the Burwood Highway right next to the Wally Chew Reserve.
3: Yes, it is. And you can book there.

0: or email me.
1: Okay, and your email?
0: Lynette@laughterforliving.com.au.
1: Okay. Now, what are the other laughter clubs in the area?
0: There's not a lot since COVID. Many closed down. There's one in Box Hill on a Saturday morning. An Asian lady runs that one. Otherwise, there's the Mitcham every Saturday at 9:30. Bronwyn's been doing that for longer than me, 22 or 3 years.
1: Right.
0: And there's the Nunawading one, but that's only once a month. So there are not too many. However, there are Zoom ones. Sometimes people join in with Zoom. I don't do a Zoom one these days, but there are Zoom ones you can find out about.
1: Did you do Zoom during the COVID?
0: We did. Yeah. It helped people a lot. You know, some people, well, there were regulars all around the world. They joined us. And and so they're still going all around the world, Zoom laughter clubs, yeah.
1: But that would have been a great benefit because
0: it was
1: a bit of a lonely time then, wasn't it?
0: It helped people to have that connection, you know, that social connection, and was sort of life-saving in a way. Some people who had a bit of the, you know, depression and so on, they felt so different from doing it.
1: Mm. And is there any cost involved in being?
0: No, we don't charge anything. Occasionally people might rent a hall and then there might be a gold coin donation or something like that.
1: Oh, that's great.
0: Yes, it is great.
1: I mean, people could just give it a go if they want to, can't they?
0: They ought to, yeah. Sometimes people even keep something out of the newspaper for 17 years and then come along. That happened last year.
1: Yeah.
0: It's amazing. And or cut it out and keep it somewhere on the, you know, pinned on the fridge. But also too, Murray, we go afterwards and we have a cup of tea or coffee, usually to the Rapture Cafe across the road from the Ferndrea Gully Cemetery, and that's what makes them stronger, people's interaction afterwards, just sharing together.
1: Yes.
0: And it's just a really lovely group of people.
1: Very good. Now, what happens during a laughter yoga session?
0: Well, it's like improv theatre. We just pretend to laugh, and the body doesn't know the difference between real laughter and fake laughter. So once we just pretend, it just starts to become automatic and natural, and the deeper the belly laugh, the better, really. And we also have deep breathing, a lot of deep breathing, which is why it's called yoga, because of the deep breathing.
1: Yeah.
0: And we sing and dance, because that is to do with the neuroplasticity, you know, the brain neurons. And so it's like we need to have new experiences, and just, it's a very spontaneous session. Like, we have set laughs that we do, you know, like we pretend to have a cup of tea, and then we go, like, it's a superior cup of tea. Oh, ho, ho, ho, you know, like Mrs. Bouquet or a Twining. So it's just a playful. It's about getting out of our comfort zone and just adults playing together interactively.
1: Okay.
0: Yeah.
1: Is my laugh any good?
0: That's a good laugh.
1: Oh, is it? Oh,
0: I love
1: good.
0: It. That's wonderful.
1: Okay.
0: Have you ever seen on that on Facebook a man on a train laughing?
1: No.
0: And other people begin to laugh and the whole carriage. Well, I think that was an ad for something like Coca-Cola. Geert from Belgium, he actually did that, and it still comes up sometimes.
1: Oh, I must try that on the way home from the football when I'm squeezed up against about 100 people.
0: Yeah, you could. It's very infectious, isn't it, to laugh together?
1: Okay.
0: It's a wonderful bonding thing to do.
1: Yeah.
0: And it's good for the health. I didn't mention, like, there's a lot of health benefits, which is the primary reason he was investigating that to begin with.
1: Mm.
0: Because, you know, the deep breathing and the laughing, it's like an internal sort of organ massage when you do a big laugh.
1: Mm. Now, what does it take to practice or be able to laugh for no reason?
0: Just a willingness, really. Some people find it easy and others more difficult. My dear husband, who's sitting outside, no doubt listening to this, he drove me here today. He came after about 2 or 3 years. He was introverted, you see. And so for some people who are more introverted, it's more difficult. Some people, it's really easy, you know. And now he's very outgoing. A year ago, he said he never would have ever spoken to a stranger before he did the laughter with me. So it's actually transformative in people's lives.
1: Yeah.
0: Makes a difference.
1: It does.
0: Mm.
1: Yeah, that's a great benefit, isn't it?
0: Yes, it is.
1: Now, we've got Laughter for Living here, how to add laughter, yoga, meditation and more into your daily life.
0: Yes, yes. I feel it's a matter of being mindful and remembering it's beneficial to laugh and be lighter. You know, there's a lot of anxiety and we pick up on other people's anxiety as well. And watching the news, I wish they would have more positive stories on the news. So it's just making it a habit to smile, you know, greet strangers and be maybe pass a little compliment if we feel to. And just to make it a habit to also laugh at a certain time, like when you say stop at the traffic lights just to laugh, or just doing something routine, just, or even people could pin up reminders, you know, remember to laugh or something. Just find ways to incorporate it.
1: If you just missed the lights and you've got to sit there for another minute, you can laugh, can you?
0: Yeah. And it's good to breathe too and take a moment to stop and breathe and slow ourselves down a little. And private laughter is also, it works too, just pretending, just quietly, like, well, imagine I'm not making a sound, but holding it in and laughing. Mm. That also, it's really a nice one to do. Yeah.
1: I find that down the supermarket, you can engage in a lot of conversations while you're maybe waiting at the checkout.
0: Yes.
1: Or, you know, it's always a good way to chat to people.
0: It is. I drive my husband crazy because I talk a lot. I love talking, meeting with people. It's nice.
1: Yeah. Now, laughter habits, you've listed a few things down here. Of course, smiling's always important.
0: Yes, smiling. And looking in the mirror and smiling, perhaps, or when you pass a mirror, smiling.
1: Looking in the mirror can be a bit scary, though.
0: These days, all of more wrinkles. You don't look like you've got wrinkles, though.
1: Don't I? Oh.
0: No, you don't.
1: What else have we got here? Habitual. Find ways to laugh more when you shower.
0: Yes, yeah. When you go in the shower, people do.
1: Yeah, a lot of people laugh when I get in the shower.
0: There's a lot we can laugh about. And also too, I have something I often say, is to wake up. And like we use a lot of positive affirmations when we do the laughter. And I just wrote for, you know, the Studfield Wanturna newspaper, the community newspaper. I wrote about affirmations and how to incorporate them into our lives just to help think and positively. You know, it helps to program our subconscious mind when we're positive and be less negative, and it makes a big difference. So we can say an affirmation, and what I'm getting around to saying is when we wake up in the morning, when we remember, just say, I choose joy. And we have to choose joy. Joy doesn't just come, or, you know, instead of feeling a bit down or whatever, just choosing. Whatever happens, I choose joy.
1: Okay.
0: That's a good one.
1: We might just take a break and take a message, and we'll be back chatting with Lynette Mitchell shortly. It's coming up to 18 minutes to midday. National news at 12. Followed by Monday Magazine with Johnny D today.
2: You should aim to put together at least 30 minutes of moderate intensity physical activity on most and preferably all days. And the good news is that research has shown that accumulated short bouts of moderate intensity activity are just as effective as continuous activity at improving your health. So you can accumulate your 30 minutes or more throughout the day by combining a few shorter sessions of activity of around 10 to 15 minutes each, if this suits your lifestyle. Remember that moderate intensity activity isn't hard. It should cause a slight but noticeable increase in your breathing and heart rate. So this includes activities such as brisk walking, mowing the lawn, digging in the garden, or medium-paced swimming or cycling.
1: You're with Murray on Town Talk. Good to have you with me. And I'm also with Lynette Mitchell from the Laughter for Living and Ferntree Gully Laughter Club. And what else have we got to talk about, Lynette?
0: Well, I feel self-care. I feel why I do laughter is to help us to feel more happy within ourselves. It helps to to get rid of a lot of inhibitions when we laugh, and laugh in public as well. Some people find it uncomfortable to laugh in public. So I think the more we can do to support ourselves, the better. And I encourage people to find joy in their lives, to wake up and say, I choose joy, and do find time for something, you know, find time for a hobby or something they enjoy. And I have recently heard a holistic doctor say to sit down to eat. And I wrote that. I painted that on a rock. I paint on rocks. Yeah. And it's important when we sit down to eat or have meals, and we eat lunch together, my husband and I, and dinner. And it helps us with our digestion and just generally slowing our bodies down to take time to be quiet and not be, you know, life's so hectic out there. Even if we're not hectic ourselves, we're affected by other people. So
1: yes, well, you're affected by various stresses in daily life.
0: Yeah.
1: A lot of people affected by cost of living, et cetera, and health issues. So.
0: Yes. Yeah. I feel the universe is benevolent, and we're not given anything that we can't actually deal with. Mm. And it's all helpful overall for our wisdom and experience to have these things as well.
1: Mm. Okay, and now you've got a full page, almost a full page article in the current edition of the Studfield Wanturna News on health commitment and laughter clubs, and with a nice picture of you there in a very colourful top.
0: Yes, thank you, yes.
1: So there's all the information on that. You could probably find that on the web too, I'd imagine.
0: You can find it on the web, and libraries have it as well, libraries.
1: Yes, the web is called studfieldwanturnanews.org, and the article tells you all about the Ferntree Gully Laughter Club. They meet on the second and fourth Sunday of the month at the Ferntree, or behind the Ferntree Gully Library, because they don't let you in on Sundays, do they?
0: No, it's closed on Sunday.
1: And also you meet inside the library on the fourth Tuesday of the month, 2 p.m, which is tomorrow.
0: Indeed.
1: Mm-hmm. And also occasionally you meet at 1 p.m. on the fourth Sunday. Now, your phone number is here too. Lynette's phone number, 0425-799-258. Or you can email Lynette at laughterforliving.com.au. Or there is a website too.
0: Yes.
1: laughterforliving.com.au. And if you need to book a session at the Ferntree Gully Library, their number, 9800 6455. So hopefully some of our listeners might be interested in going along tomorrow.
0: And if not tomorrow, they'll probably think about it and turn up sometime.
1: Yes.
0: And also, or just Google Ferntree Gully Laughter Club.
1: Mm.
0: I intend to turn my phone off after because of the alert that's happening at 2 o'clock. So if they phone me in the next 24 hours, I think I'll have my phone off. But yes, just Google Ferntree Gully Laughter Club too. And thanks a lot for having me.
1: Oh, it's been
0: Murray.
1: Great.
0: It's lovely to meet you.
1: Nice to meet you too.
0: Thank
1: and
0: you.
1: Hopefully a lot of our listeners can give it a go, the Laughter Club. See if it's for you or not, but it won't do any harm, will it?
0: No, at least they'll have heard about it, and if not now, another time.
1: Yeah.
0: Thank you, Murray. I appreciate being here.
1: I appreciate you coming in.
0: Wonderful.
1: And yes, Radio Eastern, we love to find out what's happening around our local community, and we've done that this morning. Thanks again, Lynette.
0: Thank you.
1: Okay, bye.
0: Bye.

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0: Listening there to Melbourne singer-songwriter Marcel Phoenix. That's her brand new release, came out on Friday. And Talk Like a Waterfall, a track that will be on her forthcoming album. I think it's due out in September. Looking forward to that one. And before that, Concrete Blonde from 1990. Joey, that was a huge hit for them. Concrete Blonde, featuring vocalist Johnette Napolitano, who wrote that song. And a great one it is too. It's 5 minutes to midday. Yes, midday. We're coming to a close. Thanks to all those who have phoned in. And we hope to have Bev back in the office with us again next Monday. You've been with Murray for the past couple of hours and hope you've enjoyed our time together and also our interview with Lynette Mitchell there from the Laughter Club. And, of course, you can always listen back to that.
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0: It's as simple as that. 4 minutes to midday and the national news. Taking us there, we've got the Allman Brothers Band. And this is a great instrumental called Jessica. So enjoy your day and keep that dial tuned to 98.1 FM or keep listening on your favourite device.

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2: I'm Alan Baskin. The Emergency Management Minister says the new National Alert System will provide a more reliable way to inform people about urgent situations. A loud siren-like noise will sound at 2 p.m. Australian Eastern Standard Time and will play on any device with a SIM card that is not off or in flight mode. Christy McBain says it will not be reliant on individual phone providers, making it more likely to reach those in need in any given emergency.
3: It's a cell broadcast technology, so it's not reliant on any one telco provider, and it's not subject to network congestion. You just have to be in range of any cellular tower and you will receive a notification to your phone.
2: Victims of domestic violence who have a safe phone are being advised to switch it off an hour before the test and leave it off for 24 hours. Victorian Labor Premier Jacinta Allen seems set to face a leadership challenge from her deputy, Ben Carroll, tomorrow. A group of ministers and MPs has met with Jacinta Allen and urged her to stand down, but she's refused. After that meeting, they met with her deputy, and a leadership spill is now likely at tomorrow's caucus. Jacinta Allen has already taken the extraordinary step of preemptively nominating for the leadership, forcing the party into a protracted ballot that could last weeks. A New South Wales Hunter Valley man has been charged with multiple serious offences, accused of domestic violence and sexual assault. Police have been told a woman was physically and sexually assaulted, including being shot with a gel blaster rifle. Officers also seized multiple childlike sex dolls and weapons, including firearms, crossbows and a sword. The US ambassador to the UN says Donald Trump has temporarily halted attacks on Iran in hopes of returning to the negotiating table. It's the first time in almost 2 weeks that the US and Iran have not exchanged tit-for-tat strikes after both parties signed an interim peace deal last month. Pet owners are being reminded to keep an eye on their animals as bird flu is detected across 4 Australian states. Australia has now recorded 20 confirmed cases of the infection in seabirds after 2 more were detected in South Australia. Experts warn the H5N1 can occasionally infect animals, especially cats. RSPCA Pet Insurance Chief Executive Brad Smith says there are signs to look out for.
4: Symptoms such as fever, lethargy, loss of appetite, severe eye or nasal discharges and difficulty with breathing, they're all signs that may show that the animal has been exposed.
2: Australia has among the worst behaved school children in the world. A survey of 37 OECD nations saw us ranked 33rd in the world. Japan had the best behaved classrooms, New Zealand the worst. Edward Schuller at the Teachers Professional Association of Australia says parents need to do more, and it's no surprise.
5: Completely unsurprising, and it's something that we've been talking about at the CPAA for some time. Over 40% of our members, when we surveyed them at the start of the year, said that poor student behaviour is the biggest issue confronting them personally.
2: This is AIR News. The AFL has locked in State of Origin for the next 3 seasons. WA will face SA next year before the Vics return the following 2 years with 1 match against each of the 2 states. The games are to be played in February. Victorian ruckman Max Gawn has backed the plan.
6: As much footy as we can get into the season, the better. And if State of Origin is one of those ways we can get in, then definitely. I thoroughly enjoyed the game at the start of the year. There's been a couple of injuries from it, which are always concerning, and that sort of intensity game in February can be tough.
2: In NRL, West Tigers have held crisis talks with Adam Dewey and his agent Isaac Moses after their star player refused to play in their match against Canberra. Chief Executive Sean Millichamp took no questions after a 20-second update to reporters, stating Dewey will be back at training tomorrow.
7: It was a very positive and productive meeting. Adam will be at training tomorrow, which is a very good sign. And what's really important is that what is said in that room stays in that room. That's important for us as a club. We're all doing what's best for the club.
2: Wrapping up round 21, the Sharks thrashed the Sea Eagles 48-12. The Titans beat the Dragons 38-18. Australia has had a successful day in the pool at the Commonwealth Games. Arnie Pallister, Cam McAvoy, Iona Anderson and the men's 4x200-metre relay team have all won gold medals. Australian Independent Radio News.
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8: The weather forecast for the remainder of Melbourne's outer east today, Monday the 27th of July, is for partly cloudy conditions with a top of 16. Overnight, we expect a low of 9, and tomorrow, showers increasing and 16. Wednesday, showers and 12. Thursday, shower or 2 and 12. The current temperature outside our studio in Croydon is 14. 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So hi there, it's Johnny D, and I'm your presenter for today's edition of our Monday magazine program. But before I go any further, let me give a heartfelt thanks to Murray Smith for his great music, and what a great interview with Lynette Mitchell from the Laughter Club in Ferntree Gully. Good work, Murray. Additionally, if you or a loved one has a birthday or a celebration around or close to this day, let us know. We'd like to mention it during the program. Also, a call out to any of you not well. We hope you pick up again soon. I've got a few things today. We've got a quiz coming just before the 1 o'clock news. And after the 1 o'clock news, we'll go through what happened on this day, the 27th of July. But this is an interactive program. This particularly, my segment's very interactive. So we've got Joel in reception. So thank you, Joel. He's on the phones and looking at things. So if you want to text something through, or the text will come through to me as well, but if you want to call in, we'd love to hear from you no matter where you are. Now, we've got a variety of music today to suit most genres, but this is one. This one's always very, very popular on my shows. It's you'll recognise it. It's called Kokomo. Let's hear all about Kokomo.

Beach Boys, Kokomo. Those of you who are regulars or listening to my segments that I have a couple of times a month will know that I love cover versions. And this one is absolutely no exception. This is Sarah Meniscal and James Farrelly. And this is their version of Africa, which has been hugely popular. So see how you go with this one. But I thought it was pretty good. So let's hear and see what you think. Please don't hesitate to call in. It's community radio, whether you're in Ocean Grove, Phillip Island, or wherever you might be. 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So let's hear from Sarah and James in Africa, their version, just coming up now.

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2: The Ringwood Lake Probus Club wants to announce that they'll be having a guest speaker, Janet Workmeester, at their monthly meeting in August. Her topic is Melbourne in the Roaring Twenties. This will cover the Roaring Twenties, right up until the stock market crash of October 1929, including the challenges and life experiences of ordinary Australians in the 1920s. So when is this going to be on? It's going to be on the 17th of August, Monday, the 17th of August at 10 a.m. at the H.E. Parker Reserve, 152 Heathmont Road, Heathmont, first floor. So if you want some more information about this event, you can contact Frank Nolan on 0431 106 073. I'll give that again. It's Frank Nolan, 0431 106 073. That's the Ringwood Lake Probus Club. Okay. Well, I don't know if any of you dance at all or used to dance or still dance, but, one way to dance, which is very popular, particularly in the waltz kind of thing, is cheek to cheek. Let's see what Eva Cassidy has to say about cheek to cheek. Take it, Eva.
3: Let's give a big Blues Alley welcome to Miss Eva Cassidy.
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Winter time in Melbourne. 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

Maria McKee, Show Me Heaven. And before that was Eva Cassidy in Cheek to Cheek. Hope you like those. It's 26 minutes after the hour of 12. And you're on Radio Eastern, 98.1 FM. 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Joel's in the office and more than happy to take your calls, have a talk to you, see what you're doing, passing it on to me. We've had a nice message come in from Lynette to Murray and myself, thanking Murray for the interview, and I had a talk to Lynette afterwards from the Laughter Club, and she said she did an interview, the first one she did at Radio Eastern was with Peter MacArthur, and that was 20 years ago. So thank you, Lynette, for your kind text. It's nice to hear from you. And any others that have got a comment, we'd love to hear from you. In the meantime, let's have a little listen to Ross Wilson, and he's going to talk about A Touch of Paradise. So let's go, Ross. Let's hear it.

0: I know I should be a bit more active, and that it'd be good for my heart if I was. I mean, I want to stay healthy for my kids, so I need this heart to stay strong and healthy for a long, long time.
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2: 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Heaven must be there.

0: Bonnie Tyler, Angel of the Morning. That's her cover version of that famous track. Before that, the Eurogliders, Heaven Must Be There. The time here at Radio Eastern is 20 minutes before the hour of one. So you're on Radio Eastern 98.1 FM. 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Have a talk to Joel. He's always up for a chat. A very friendly fellow, and good to have him on board supporting me during this program. Or you can text us like Lynette did earlier, 0485 866 981, 0485 866 981.
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0: What happens when you say nothing at all? Well, I guess we ask Ronan Keating. You'll know.

Ronnie Keating, when you say nothing at all. Got a message here from the White Horse Historical Society. The society aims to foster historical interest and knowledge by collecting, documenting, preserving and exhibiting items that show how people lived and worked in the City of Whitehorse area. So, if you have an interest in the history of the area, you might like to join this group and help out while sharing your interests with like-minded people. So whereabouts is this? The location is at the local history room, rear of museum building, Sherkolt Complex, 2 to 10 Deep Creek Road, Mitcham. Local history room, rear of museum building, Sherkolt Complex, 2 to 10 Deep Creek Road, Mitcham. whitehorsehistory.org.au if you want to make bookings or get some more information, or you can contact the president, Vicky Jones Evans, on 0404 612 216, 0404 612 216, or email whitehorsehistory, all one word, at hotmail.com. Excuse me. There you go. Okay. Well, every now and then we get a happy little song, happy little tune, and some time ago the English group, the Hollies, they put together quite a few songs, He Ain't Heavy, He's My Brother, and so forth, but they decided they wanted to do something catchy and light-hearted back in 1968, and they wrote a song, a light-hearted pop single, and it's written by band member Alan Clark and Graham Nash. The song's title contained the first name of Clark's wife, Jennifer, and the maiden name of Nash's ex-wife, Rose Eccles. It peaked at number 7 on the UK chart, number 40 on the US chart. It created as an international commercial return to fun, schoolyard romance style after their previous, more complex King Midas in Reverse, which underperformed. So they really lifted themselves by putting out Jennifer Eccles. It's a great sing-along tune if you feel like singing along or humming to the chorus, because the chorus just goes la la la, so that you don't have to even know the words. So here we go, the Hollies with Jennifer Eccles. And I'd like to give a thanks to Lynn Woods, who helped me get this onto my playlist. It wasn't on our database, one of the very few items that aren't on our database, but Lynn had it and managed to get it across to me. So a big shout out to you, Lynn, if you're listening, and thanks for getting it up for me. Here we go. Enjoy it. Sing with it.

Well, there we go. Jennifer Eccles. Sarah Golding's next, a local artist with her version of a song that's just come out recently called Affinity. So let's hear Sarah Golding.

Okay, Sarah Golding in Affinity. And here comes today's quiz. And I noticed that Graham Laurie is in the studio today. And this would be something that he would be interested in, along with a lot of you. So those of you who are into golf, after the news at 1 o'clock, or in between, tell me, why is a golf assistant called a caddy? Again, today's quiz, why is a golf assistant called a caddy? See, here you go. Call in on 9722 9981, 9722 9981, or text us on 0485 866 981. Text is 0485 866 981, and see if you can tell us why is a golf assistant called a caddy. Stay tuned, we've got the news coming right up, and we'll just lean into that with a little bit of music, so catch you after the news.

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2: Hello there, this is Michael Lynch. Well, after experiencing what he says is the worst auction day of his career, a prominent real estate agent believes the nation's property market is in decline. Tom Parnas has worked in the industry for over 30 years, and he says for the first time, he had no one register for six different home auctions. He's told Nine he believes people are too scared to buy or sell in the current environment.
3: They're worried about negative equity. They're worried if they buy now, even though it's good value, it might drop further. And vendors, well, they don't want to go onto the market because they're thinking, I'm not going to get my price. So we've got this gridlock going on.
2: New polling out today suggests that One Nation is continuing to snatch support from the major parties and could even win enough seats to form a potential minority government. The Demos AU figures suggest if the poll results of the 9,000 voters were reflected in an election, the minor party would win between 53 and 66 seats. Head of research George Hazanakos says support for One Nation is not exclusively in rural and regional electorates.
4: The election is almost 2 years away, but the important thing is there is a bit of talk around that, well, One Nation can't win seats in outer metropolitan Australia, and this poll shows that's wrong.
2: Meanwhile, the future for Victoria's Premier Jacinta Allen looks decidedly bleak after a meeting of Labor factional leaders last night agreed that she'd lost caucus support and had to go. A report in Melbourne's Age newspaper says the Premier was informed after the meeting that she should stand aside, but it says the issue is complicated because there's no clear candidate to replace her. However, the report says the leadership issue could come to a head when Parliament returns from the winter break tomorrow. The United States ambassador to the United Nations insists that a pause in strikes against Iran is a deliberate attempt to allow room for diplomacy to take place. After days of tit-for-tat exchanges, there have been no major military strikes over the past few days. Tehran says it stopped retaliatory action in response. The suspect in the attack on a Pride event in Berlin has been shot and killed by police. Officers say they opened fire when the 21-year-old man ran at them with a knife. The German citizen drove a van into a crowd, killing one person and leaving at least 29 others seriously injured. Investigators say he was known to police and had tried to join the Islamic State group. German Chancellor Friedrich Merz is vowing not to allow the poison of terrorism into German society.
5: My thoughts are with the families and the friends. And also, I would wish a speedy recovery to all of the injured.
2: That translation, thanks to the BBC. In other news, Queenslanders are being urged to steer clear of dead birds and wildlife, but medical experts insist the risk to humans is low as the state manages its first case of H5 bird flu. The National Roads and Motorists Association is warning drivers of a progressive increase in fuel prices in coming weeks at service stations right across the country. In their finance news, the All Ords is up 75 points this hour, and one Australian dollar is buying 69.95 US cents. This is Air News. Australia has clean swept the medals tally in the men's 50 metres freestyle final at the Commonwealth Games. Cam McAvoy has set a new games record of 20.97 seconds, just shy of his world record, while Flynn Southam and Jamie Jack have taken the silver and the bronze.
6: McAvoy, he does! Southam second, Jack third! Australia sweeps the podium in the 50 freestyle. The games record is under 21 seconds.
2: Iona Anderson has claimed the most thrilling of gold medals won by women in the pool. The Aussie star just edged Canada's Kylie Maas by 600th of a second in the women's 100 backstroke final. In netball, the Diamonds have defeated England Roses 66-47 in Glasgow. Australia's Joe Weston has told Seven it was a really good four-quarter performance.
7: I knew it was going to be really tough, especially the first half. I think sometimes games like that take a little while to crack open, but I feel like we had the variation and we have a lot of depth in our squad, so I feel like everyone who was out there did a great job today.
2: After day three of competition, Australia's sitting pretty at the top of the table with 39 medals, 17 of which are gold. In cycling, Tadej Pogačar has won the Tour de France for a record-equalling fifth time. And in motorsport, Lando Norris has won the Formula One Hungarian Grand Prix. Australian Independent Radio News.
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0: The weather forecast for remainder of Melbourne's outer east today, Monday the 27th of July, is for partly cloudy conditions to continue, with a top of 16. Overnight we expect a low of 9. Tomorrow, showers increasing and 16. Wednesday, showers and 12. Thursday, a shower or two and 12. The current temperature outside our studio in Croydon is 14. And you're on Radio Eastern 98.1 FM, where the time is 6 minutes after one. And I'm Johnny D. I'm your presenter for today's edition of our Monday magazine program. Coming up, well, we've got the answer to the quiz. So if any of you missed the quiz question, it is, why is a golf assistant called a caddy? Why is a golf assistant called a caddy? So whether you're a golfer or not, you may or may not know the answer to that. But we'd certainly like to hear from you. We've got Joel in the office, and he'd love to hear from you. And Joel's on 97229981, 97229981. 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Maybe you're a person who's never rung a radio station before or never texted a radio station before. 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So please feel free to make contact. Give us a comment, say what you think. Thank you then for Lynette, as I said earlier, for her contribution, and nice to hear from you, Holly, down there in Monash. Thank you. Well, let's hear what Ed Sheeran's got to say. Let's hear his version of Candle in the Wind, and I really do. Again, I like covers, and this is a great cover from Ed Sheeran. Let's see if you enjoy it. Candle in the Wind.

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John Paul Young, Lovers in the Air. Very much an Australian favourite song, that one that came from that musical. And before that we had Ed Sheeran and Candle in the Wind. That was put out in 2018. It's a gentle cover version, a little bit stripped down from the Elton John version, but it was given as a tribute to Elton John from Ed Sheeran. So, yeah, a nice version of it. Now back to our quiz, and thank you for those that had texted in, but I'm afraid the right answer, the correct answer, is why is a golf assistant called a caddy? Well, because when Mary, Queen of Scots, played golf in France, King Louis arranged for cadets from a military school to accompany her. The French word cadet is pronounced caday, C-A-D-A-Y, which the Scots turned into caddy. Wow, well, I never knew that, so there you go. That's how we got caddy. So thanks for those of you who did contribute, but I'm afraid that was actually the right answer. The Olive Branch Cafe is for people living at home with dementia, their families and carers, and offer a relaxed space to come together to enjoy activities, morning tea, and support of others travelling the same journey. It's at the Yarunga Community Centre, 76 to 86 Croydon Hills Drive, Croydon Hills. The term three dates are 18th of August, 1st and 15th of September, they're Tuesdays. The time is 10:30 a.m. to 12:30 p.m. It's a $15 cost for the whole term. If you want more information, you can contact Angela Welsh on 9131 5500, 9131 5500. Now, I have to warn you or remind you that at 2 o'clock we've got the emergency phone alarm being sent out to all mobile phones, and whether your phone's on or off, it doesn't matter, it'll still come through to your phone. So just a reminder about that one. I'll remind you again before 2 o'clock, but just be prepared at 2 o'clock to have this interruption, okay? Fair enough. What have we got next here? Oh, we do like to play a lot of local music on Radio Eastern 98.1, which you're tuned to right now at 16 minutes after one. And the next two are, they're very local. One is Slim Dusty's, his Tale of the Indian Pacific, which is one of the longest train tracks in the world that goes in a straight line. The Indian Pacific whole run is thousands of kilometres long. And if you've been on it, then you would have experienced this. So I'm a bit of a train buff. So any of you who've been on it, would love to hear what you thought of it. But Slim Dusty will tell us about the Indian Pacific. And after that, we've got from that lovely singer, songwriter, but singer mainly, Colleen Hewitt, with Day by Day. So let's hear about Slim Dusty in the Indian Pacific. Take it, Slim.

0: Day by Day, that famous song from Godspell, the rock gospel that was performed in Australia quite some years ago and since been has been back a couple of times, and Colin Hewitt was the lead vocalist in that one. Before that was Slim Dusty telling us about the Indian Pacific, so if you didn't know much about the Indian Pacific, you've got a bit of a feel for it now. So this is July 27th, and on this day in 1940, Bugs Bunny made his official debut in a movie called The Wild Hare. In 1996, the Spice Girls hit number one on the UK chart with their debut single, Wannabe. 2007, The Simpsons movie debuted in theatres worldwide. Now, there's a couple of national days in different parts of the world. In one part of the world, no guessing where, it's Bagpipe Appreciation Day, a quirky unofficial holiday celebrating the loud traditional Scottish musical instrument. In another part of the day, I think it's in the US, it's National Chicken Finger Day. Now, that sounds pretty good. So, National Chicken Finger Day. Okay, so there we go. We've got an announcement here from the Vietnam Veterans Association. They've got a Vietnam Veterans Day march and service being hosted at the Croydon RSL. All Vietnam veterans and families are invited and are most welcome. March assembly is at 10:30 a.m. at the Croydon Oval Park along Mount Denning Road to Croydon War Memorial at 10:45 a.m. Service starts at 11 a.m. with a reception following at Croydon RSL. It's on Sunday, 16th of August, 2026. The march starts at 10:45 and the service begins at 11. The march starts at Croydon Oval Park and the service is at Croydon War Memorial. Any more information you require, contact Ed Bartosz on 0438 508 235. Okay, what have we got next? Oh, hold on, we've got this.
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0: 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Let's listen to Drew Wilson, Need to Tell.

0: Way in the Water was Eva Cassidy, and before that was Drew Wilson, local talent, Need to Tell. That's a nice tune from Drew Wilson. That's one that I like and feature fairly regularly because it is a good tune.
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0: The Choir of Hard Knocks, which was started by Jonathan Welsh, is celebrating its 20th anniversary. Golly, that's gone quick. 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Wow, that's a big celebration. 20 years, 20th anniversary. Wow. Okay, I think our very own Michael Ginn could be involved in that. I don't know. But anyway, time will tell. What have we got next here? Oh, yeah. Where do we belong? Somewhere up there, I think. Jennifer Warnes and Joe Cocker, they'll tell us where we belong. Let's find out.

Joe Cocker, Jennifer Warnes, Up Where We Belong. Normally at this time I do a crossover with our presenter, Roxanne, who presents lyrical all sorts. Unfortunately, Roxanne's not here today on leave, recovering from something of some sort. So all the best to you, Roxanne, if you're listening. But Jim Goodwin is standing in for Roxanne today. And Jim's got a subject called food and drink. Now, isn't that interesting? Who isn't interested in food and drink, or food or drink? preferably both in good measure. But so stay tuned for Jim. Jim Goodwin's coming on after the news at 2 o'clock with his show Food and Drink. So, the time is 16 minutes, almost 16 minutes to 2 o'clock. It's got a nice little story here. Every morning, the barista wrote a different encouraging message on her coffee cup. Years later, she learned it wasn't company policy. It was the shy young man behind the counter who hoped that he could make her smile. One day she wrote a message back, "Coffee tomorrow? My shout." He kept that coffee cup forever.

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1: 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And remember, 90% of x-rays show no evidence of breast cancer. 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
0: Just a reminder, the emergency phone alert national is starting at 2 o'clock. It was going to be activated at 2 o'clock today, which is not far away. So just be reminded if your phone suddenly starts to screech or whatever. That's what it is, okay? A little bit of community news here now.
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4: Radio Eastern Community News, I'm Andrew Conway. A serious crash on EastLink in the Outer East has been among the biggest traffic stories of the week, with motorists warned to expect delays after a vehicle came unstuck on one of the region's busiest freeways. While full public details have been limited, EastLink has previously described how even debris from a nearby collision can trigger a dangerous chain reaction, with one earlier incident leaving a driver injured and the left lane closed while emergency repairs were carried out. The message for drivers is the same every time. If traffic slows suddenly on EastLink, ease off early and give yourself plenty of room. Victoria Police has also had a busy week across the eastern suburbs, with its latest news feed continuing to focus on road safety, community engagement and public appeals. Police releases this week have reinforced the importance of reporting suspicious activity and staying alert on local roads, especially in areas where freeway and arterial traffic can change in an instant. For listeners in the Outer East, the clear takeaway is to stay cautious, stay patient, and check live traffic conditions before heading out. A lighter local story comes from Springvale, where children got a hands-on lesson in cat safety at an RSPCA session at Springvale Library. The activity was designed to help kids understand what cats are telling them and how to interact with them safely and respectfully, while also making woolen toys for their pets. It was one of those feel-good community moments that reminds us how many practical family-friendly events are happening right across the east and southeast. And in community arts, the region continues to punch well above its weight. One standout example this week is the public art exhibition activity across the Greater Dandenongs, where creative projects have been spotlighting local voices and diverse cultural stories. The broader message from the art scene is that the East and Outer East are not just community suburbs, they are active cultural communities with work appearing in libraries, galleries and public spaces. And turning to football, the EFNL's round of action on the 18th of July delivered plenty to talk about, and the attention now shifts quickly to the Premier Division clash on the 25th of July. The league's own site shows the East Ringwood leading the way in Premier Division, which makes the coming round especially significant as contenders shape up their finals positions. For local fans, this is a stretch where every win matters, and the next round should tell us a lot about who is truly ready for the business end of the season leading into the finals. All of the action live and exclusive on Radio Eastern FM 98.1 every Saturday afternoon. And that's all on Radio Eastern Community News. Thanks to Leader Community Newspapers and Victoria Police Media. I'm Andrew Conway on your voice in Melbourne's Outer East, Radio Eastern FM 98.1.

Cherish with Madonna. So, popular song, very popular. So, getting to close the program. Thank you, Joel, for your help out there in the office. And a couple of calls come in. Summer, thank you, Summer. And Tambo, thank you for that. We had Holly before on the quiz, so thank you for that. And enjoy the rest of your day. And don't forget, we got the alarm coming up. But in the meantime, let's just move into a little bit of, I don't know, bit of the Muppets. Here we go.

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Play the field, have a lot of fun. It's easy when you play it cool. I tell myself, don't be a chump. Who cares? Let him stay away. That's when the phone rings and I jump.

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1: 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What can you do for a festive occasion? 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

0: First thing in the morning, there's nothing like tea to wake you up. 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And in between time, well, there's just nothing like tea. No other drink does so much for you, yet it costs only about a halfpenny a cup. But for tea at its best, measure with care, it matters a lot. A teaspoon per person, plus one for the pot.
1: To keep you bright at work or play,
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0: Yes, any time is tea time. And remember, Ceylon is the home of good tea.

0: John Dowie there with It's Hard to Be an Egg. We've just been having a bit of trouble with the microphone. You probably haven't heard me until now. So let's start again. Good afternoon and welcome to Lyrical All Sorts. I'm Jim Goodwin, filling in for Roxanne this week and again next week as she takes a welcome break. Big thank you to Johnny D for Monday Magazine. And Graham for helping me out, and Kevin too for helping me out then. So I thought today, as you might have gathered, that we'd explore a theme of food and drink for a bit of light-hearted fun. There'll be songs about waitstaff, chefs, cooking paraphernalia, as well as food and drink. We'll hear from the Beatles, The Who, Brian Wilson of the Beach Boys, and we've heard from Split Enz with Love on the Menu, and Pink Floyd. And remember, Margaret is in the office waiting for your phone calls on 9722 9981, or you can text on 0485 866 981. So we started off with Split Enz, we started off with Silence, we started off with Love on the Menu. Sugar and Spice, actually, from Dysrhythmia, the second album as such from Split Enz. We heard from Graham Kerr, the Galloping Gourmet. He was one of the earliest of the TV chefs, and you'll hear from more from him as we get further into the program. Dean Martin came with The Peanut Vendor. That's from 1952. We heard from Michael Hurley with I Heard the Voice of a Pork Chop. One of my favourite artists. We heard It's Tea Time. And as I might have mentioned, that was John Dowie there with It's Hard to Be an Egg. We'll have a couple more egg tunes in a second. I'll just tell you about the Olive Branch Cafe. It's for people living at home with dementia, their families and carers, and offers a relaxed place to come together to enjoy activities, morning tea, and the support of others travelling the same journey. It's at the Yeronga Community Centre, 76 to 86 Croydon Hills Drive, Croydon Hills. During the term three, dates are 18th of August, 1st and 15th of September. I believe that's Tuesdays. It's on at 10:30 a.m. to 12:30 p.m. and it costs $15 for the whole term. For further information, you can contact Angela Welch on 9131550. Okay, coming up now, we're going to listen to... Oh, we heard Dusty Springfield too, with Breakfast in Bed. And so coming up now, we'll listen to American or US collective, Negative Land, with Perfect Scrambled Eggs, which is... you'll hear Graham Kerr's voice in that. And that will be followed by local artist Spoonbill and his Sunny Side Up from his album Zoomorphic, released in 2009. And we'll continue from there.
1: Oh, hang on a minute. That egg's got a face. And it's a nice face.
2: You've got a nice face.

0: My son Andy, Andy Kerr. By the way, my name's Graham Kerr. When my son was just 10, he made his first attempt to follow in my footsteps. And I think he was jolly successful. You know what he cooked? His favorite dish, scrambled eggs. They were soft and creamy, and I really couldn't have done better myself. I'd like to share our secret for perfect scrambled eggs. Just whip 4 eggs together without liquid. And season them. And then pop them into melted butter. You know, when the butter is just at the point of browning and smells like hazelnuts, that's the time to add the eggs. Stir them rapidly. Stir them rapidly. Stir them rapidly. And when they look just right, add 1/4 cup of cold milk. This little trick halts the cooking process that so often makes eggs dry. Fresh eggs are one of the world's great delicacies. They deserve to be treated with respect.
1: Right.
0: Right.
1: Right.
0: Right.
1: Right.
0: Right.
1: Right.
0: Right.
1: Right.
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2: 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I'm Jim Goodwin, filling in for Roxanne on Lyrical All Sorts. You just heard from Dan Hicks and his Hot Licks with Sweetheart, the a song made famous by Maria Muldaur. And hope you're enjoying the show. It's a bit chaotic. Let us know. And Margaret's in the office and be happy to take your phone call. The number is 9722 9981, or you can SMS on 0485 866 981. Coming up now, we've got Frank Zappa, the Mothers of Invention, with Mr. Green Jeans from 1969. That'll be followed by Brian Wilson with Vegetables from Brian Wilson Presents Smile. Anyway, here's Frank.

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1: Well, we finished that bracket of songs with American band, West Coast band, The Turtles, with the track Food from their wonderful album, Battle of the Bands. And before that, we heard another little snippet from Graham Kerr, and a few songs about vegetables there. Potatoes, potatoes, potatoes comes from the Step One Nursery School Just Plain Folk Singers. It's from a collection of, well, it says folk songs, but really, I don't know whether they are, but that was, in particular, was from the album called Potatoes, and it's actually a take on a Fugs song. And the Fugs song was called Nothing. Monday Nothing, Tuesday Nothing. They just substituted potatoes, and that's fine. Before that, we heard from Brian Wilson with Vegetables from Brian Wilson Presents Smile, the album that the Beach Boys never actually got to finish. The remnants of it were issued on Smiley Smile, along with that tune, Vegetables, but this time we heard the tune as recorded around about 2003-04. Okay, coming up next, I've got this little community service announcement for you. Yarra Rangers Council would like to let the community know that 3 local parks within the Shire have been upgraded for your enjoyment. These are Bimbadeen Reserve, Kemp Reserve and Mount Evelyn Recreational Reserve. The designs of the upgrades came from feedback from the local community. Check them out with your kids or for yourself if you love a swing. So, what we'll listen to now is The Who. And The Who released an album in 1967 called Sellout. And it was modelled on what was then the pirate radio stations, which were anchored off the coast of England. And you know, it had ads on it and music and so on and so forth. But anyway, this is their take on Heinz Baked Beans. It'll be followed by Jelly Roll Gundrop from Frank Zappa and the Mothers from their album Reuben and the Jets.
2: What's for tea, darling? Darling, I said, what's for tea?
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2: And we heard from Big Youth with Some Like It Dread, which is a bit of a take on the old tune Peas Pudding Hot, though titled Some Like It Dread for this album, Dreadlocks Dread, and that came from 1975. Well, we're fast approaching the news, so I'm going to give you a taste of Honey from Bob Rosengarten and Phil Krauss from their 1966 release, Hotline, for sound to take us through to the news.

use a little something to eat. So we went to a house on Rampart Street. We knocked on the door and it opened with ease. And a lush little miss said, come in please. And before we could even bat an eye, we were

0: sing up. That was inedible muck. There wasn't enough of it. 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
1: So Jim Goodwin filling in here for Roxanne on Lyrical All Sorts. And our theme this afternoon is food and drink. So to that end, we have the Beatles coming up with Savoy Truffle, and I believe most of these lyrics came from a box of chocolates, which were shortly discontinued after that, and not for that reason. That's off the Double White album, which came out in 1968. Ivor Cutler will follow and tell us about Bread and Butter, taken from his album Jammy Smears. Now there's a food theme. Then King Crimson with the single edit of Cat Food from their second album, with the incredible piano work of the late Keith Tippett. Then we'll move into a more bluesy direction with Candyman from Taj Mahal and Spoonful from Howlin' Wolf.

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0: I'm Graham Laurie, and I invite you to join me on Mondays and Wednesdays from 4 till 6pm for Going Home with Graham. I'll bring you a wonderful selection of music from the 60s and 70s, just right for driving home. We're going
1: home. And Graham is in the house. You'll be able to hear him very soon. Okay, I've got this for you. Vietnam Veterans Day March and Service is being hosted by Croydon RSL. All Vietnam veterans and families are invited and are most welcome. March Assembly is at 10:30 a.m. at Croydon Oval Park along Mount Dandenong Road to Croydon War Memorial at 10:45. Service starts at 11 a.m. with a reception following at Croydon RSL. It's on Sunday the 16th of August, and the march starts at 10:45 a.m. and service begins at 11 a.m. The march starts from Croydon Oval Park and the service is at Croydon War Memorial. Further information, contact Mr. E.D. Bartosz on 0438 508 235. So we finished up that bracket with the very wonderful voice of Howlin' Wolf. So we'll move in a more local direction now. We've got local artist Mal Webb. I've seen him play. He's a great trombone player. I've seen him play trombone with, as a guest with the Cat Empire and also with Spoonbill. Anyway, this comes from his own album, Not Nor Mal, and it's called Ad for Beer. From there, we'll move on to Georgie Fame and Pink Champagne. This is the liquid bracket. Then Ruth Brown will give us Black Coffee from the album The Big Band Sound of Thad Jones and Mel Lewis, featuring Miss Ruth Brown.

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Broderick Smith is today's Aussie music icon. As a teenager in Melbourne, Broderick Smith's blues, harp and vocals made quite an impression on the local music scene, fronting one of the first authentic blues bands in the country, the Adderley Smith Blues Band. But this was cut short in 1968 when, like so many 20-year-old males, he was called up for national service. 2 years later, he wasted no time, joining blues boogie band Carson, who had chart success in 1972 with their single Boogie Parts 1 and 2. One of the few artists to perform at all four Sunbury Rock Festivals, Broderick Smith believed that a song's lyrics should say something, not just be something to sing along to. His new band, The Dingoes, proved it with their 1973 signature tune that peaked at number 24 in Melbourne, Way Out West.

0: The Dingoes were country rockers, moving to America in the 70s to record several albums and tour extensively. In the years that followed, Smith kept performing as Broderick Smith's Big Combo and also as the Backsliders. He appeared in several TV dramas and inspired those lucky enough to attend his songwriting and vocal workshops. The Dingoes were inducted into the ARIA Hall of Fame in 2009, before reforming to produce their final album in 2010. Broderick Smith was 75 when he died in 2023 and is today's Aussie music icon.
1: Well, we'll have another Aussie icon shortly. We're going to be listening to Cherry Pie from Daddy Cool from their album Daddy Who. But first we'll hear Milkshake and Mama from Dan Hicks and his Hot Licks from the original recordings from 1969. Well, we're getting to the end of the program. I'll be back next week. Thanks to Margaret for looking after the phones and the tea. Stick around for Graham Laurie. Coming up next, as mentioned, Dan Hicks, followed by Daddy Cool, and we'll go into the news with another version of A Taste of Honey from the Mexicali Singers. I said,

Thank you for joining us. The time is 6 minutes past four, and you're tuned to 98.1 Radio Eastern, which is your voice in Melbourne's outer east. And I'll be with you till six. Thanks very much to Jim Goodwin, for the great program we had for the last 2 hours. Lots of food and beverage songs. So thanks indeed, Jim. You can catch Jim next week as well, because he's in the chair for Roxanne, who's having a well-earned rest. Well, yesterday was the 30th anniversary of National Tree Day. Millions of Australians have volunteered their time to do something good for the environment and their community by planting a tree. So, to recognise these achievements, all songs today are about trees. And I couldn't think of a more appropriate way to start a radio program about trees.

Graham Laurie, playing the music you want to hear on Radio Eastern 98.1 FM. You can't get better than this. I just love this programme.

0: playing tree songs today, and Chuck Berry sings Way Back Up in the Woods Among the Evergreens. Johnny Be Good from Chuck Berry is considered one of the most recognisable songs in the history of pop music and regarded as the first rock and roll hit about rock and roll stardom. Opening up today's programme, Tony Orlando and Dawn with Tie a Yellow Ribbon, a song that's based on a soldier returning from the American Civil War and the 37th highest selling song of all time.
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0: Barry Gibb out front of the Bee Gees in a terrific Aussie double play, the 1st of May by the Bee Gees. Barry Gibb singing about the birthday of his dog and singing "When I Was Small and Christmas Trees Were Tall." Before that, "Flame Trees" from Cold Chisel, Don Walker's lyrics about his memories growing up in Grafton in New South Wales. "Oh, the flame trees will blind the weary driver." Songs all about trees today. 22 minutes past four at Radio Eastern 98.1, and you're with Graham Laurie. Now, Tony's in the office. He'd very much welcome a call from you. Our number here at Radio Eastern, if you want to talk to Tony, it's 9722 9981, or if you prefer to text us, please use the SMS line, which is 0485 866 981.
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0: This Saturday afternoon, we've got an absolute cracker. It's a top-of-the-table clash between the two top teams in the Premier Division. So it could well be a grand final preview. It's Roville versus East Ringwood. Now, if you can't get out to Seabeck Oval this Saturday afternoon, then please tune in. 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Now, the game will commence at 2:20. There'll be scores from around the grounds all afternoon, all divisions, all games, and there'll be a complete summary at 5:15. So, EFNL footy this Saturday afternoon on Radio Eastern. Two top teams, Premier Division, Roville and East Ringwood.
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0: playing tree songs, and that's Aussie Debbie Byrne singing the opening song of Oklahoma. Oh, what a beautiful morning. The breeze is so busy, it don't miss a tree, sang Debbie Byrne. You're going home with Graham, and I'm Graham Laurie, bringing you a selection of the hits and classics across the decades, and you're tuned to Radio Eastern 98.1 on the FM band, and we're also streaming on the web. 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
3: Radio Eastern Community News, I'm Andrew Conway. A serious crash on EastLink in the Outer East has been among the biggest traffic stories of the week, with motorists warned to expect delays after a vehicle came unstuck on one of the region's busiest freeways. While full public details have been limited, EastLink has previously described how even debris from a nearby collision can trigger a dangerous chain reaction, with one earlier incident leaving a driver injured and the left lane closed while emergency repairs were carried out. The message for drivers is the same every time. If traffic slows suddenly on EastLink, ease off early and give yourself plenty of room. Victoria Police has also had a busy week across the eastern suburbs, with its latest news feed continuing to focus on road safety, community engagement and public appeals. Police releases this week have reinforced the importance of reporting suspicious activity and staying alert on local roads, especially in areas where freeway and arterial traffic can change in an instant. For listeners in the Outer East, the clear takeaway is to stay cautious, stay patient, and check live traffic conditions before heading out. A lighter local story comes from Springvale, where children got a hands-on lesson in cat safety at an RSPCA session at Springvale Library. The activity was designed to help kids understand what cats are telling them and how to interact with them safely and respectfully, while also making woolen toys for their pets. It was one of those feel-good community moments that reminds us how many practical family-friendly events are happening right across the east and southeast. And in community arts, the region continues to punch well above its weight. One standout example this week is the public art exhibition activity across the Greater Dandenongs, where creative projects have been spotlighting local voices and diverse cultural stories. The broader message from the art scene is that the East and Outer East are not just community suburbs, they are active cultural communities with work appearing in libraries, galleries and public spaces. And turning to football, the EFNL's round of action on the 18th of July delivered plenty to talk about, and the attention now shifts quickly to the Premier Division clash on the 25th of July. The league's own site shows the East Ringwood leading the way in Premier Division.

0: much, Andrew. For Melbourne's outer east for tomorrow, the forecast is for an overnight low of 9, showers increasing, and 16 degrees. Currently, the temperature outside our studios in Croydon is 12 degrees. The Heidelberg Choral Society presents Handel's Solomon, Love, Wisdom, Peace. There's little that can match the musical splendor of Handel's Solomon, set in a golden age of peace, piety, and prosperity. Solomon is celebrated for its lush orchestration, expansive double choruses, and vivid characterization of the biblical king's reign. First performed in 1749, Solomon is an extravagant oratorio that illustrates the remarkable range and flexibility of Handel's technique. In three acts, his musical tableaus brilliantly portray Solomon's wisdom and leadership. Don't miss the pomp and majesty of Handel's Solomon. It's on Sunday, the 16th of August at 2:30 p.m. It's being held at the Performing Arts Centre, Ivanhoe Girls Grammar School, corner Knoll Street and Upper Heidelberg Road in Ivanhoe. Ticket prices, adults $70, concession $65, students $45. 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Now, for more information on the Handel Solomon's concert, 0466 282 689 is the number, or you could email kathymclean1@gmail.com.
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Well, the weather for the whole area will continue much the same as the past few days. Temperatures 17 centigrade, that's 49 Fahrenheit. Winds will freshen later tonight to southwest, force 6 or 7. And there will be showers, sometimes heavy in many... Oh, sod it. I didn't want to do this. I don't want to be a weather forecaster. I don't want to rabbit on all day about sunny periods and patches of rain spreading from the west. I want it to be a lumberjack leaping from tree to tree as they float down the mighty rivers of British Columbia. The giant redwood.

0: lumberjack song from Monty Python. Most amusing reference to trees there. Very clever from Monty Python, talking about the lava tree. Before that, Norwegian Wood from the Beatles. John Lennon singing Isn't It Good, Norwegian Wood, a song that introduced the sitar to pop songs in the 60s. And opening up the bracket, John Williamson, Home Among the Gum Trees. Give me a home among the gum trees, lots of plum trees. A song that came out of a comedy act in Fitzroy in 1975. So, what's that, 50 years ago. Later recorded by John Williamson and even recorded by André Rieu. It's 17 minutes to 5. Mental Health in Deakin have a community approach in their community support meeting. This is a grassroots approach exploring, supporting non-clinical to mental well-being. People are welcome to come along, listen, have a cuppa and participate at their own comfort level. It's on Saturday, sorry, it's starting this Wednesday, 29th of July, and it's every Wednesday, starting from this Wednesday coming, 6:30 p.m. to 8:15. It's being held at the Nunawading Community Hub, which is 96 to 106 Springvale Road in Nunawading. Now, if you'd like to find out more information about mental health in Deakin, then Tim Wilson is your contact. Now, Tim's number? 981-22728.
1: 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The number is 0485 866 981. 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

playing tree songs, as yesterday was National Tree Day. U2, I still haven't found what I'm looking for off the legendary Joshua Tree album. Joshua Tree being an iconic, slow-growing desert succulent native to the American Southwest. Opening up the bracket, Lemon Tree from Peter, Paul and Mary. Then in the middle, Eva Cassidy and Katie Melua in a duet. Eva Cassidy is an idol of Katie Melua, and Katie Melua loved Eva Cassidy's recording of What a Wonderful World, that she sang it as a duet, singing over the top in certain parts of the song, I See Trees of Green. It became their first UK number one hit. Well, thanks for your calls. Thanks for your text. Glad that you're enjoying the tree selection. We'll catch you on the other side of the news. Here to take us up to the news, 120 seconds away, Peter Sullivan. Nobody's perfect.

0: Doesn't get any better than this. Going home with Graham on Radio Eastern 98.1, playing the best of music between 4 and 6 o'clock every Monday and Wednesday afternoon. I just love this music.
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0: Dream a Little Dream of Me from the Mamas and Papas. Song was first recorded back in 1930, so it's 95 years old. First recording by Ricky Nelson's dad. Then in 1968, we got the version we just heard then from the Mamas and Papas, Birds Singing in the Sycamore Tree. Big Yellow Taxi from Joni Mitchell opened up the second hour of today's program, a song known for its environmental concern. Joni Mitchell sings, "They took all the trees and put them in a tree museum." The Heathmont Ladies Probus Club's next meeting in August starts with a quick meeting, afternoon tea, and a guest speaker. This friendly group welcomes visitors to come along. August speaker is Gary Kerr, Music and Food of Melbourne in the 50s. Their next meeting is Monday, 3rd of August, which is, of course, next Monday. It's from 2 to 4 p.m. They meet at the Heathmont Baptist Church, 78 Cuthbert Street in Heathmont. Now, if you'd like more information about the Heathmont Ladies Probus Club, Jill Carroll is your contact. Jill's number, 0415 955 087.
1: Hello, everyone. H.G. Nelson here with Roy Slaven. We're saluting the role played by all those volunteers who work in community broadcasting. Roy, they're tremendous people. They're fit, lively, with that hint of lewd that you'd want in a broadcaster. I've got my hat off. I've got my pants off. How are you seeing it today?
2: 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I'm a bit over the bonnet for them. 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And there were only one listener, i.e. Me. And there was only one broadcaster, i.e. me. But I was volunteering and I was putting my hand up. Sure, it was a humble beginning, but it gave me a start.
1: 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And all volunteers, stand up, pat yourself on the back, and be proud of your role in community broadcasting. And keep at it!
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0: beautiful voice of Eva Cassidy, Songs About Leaves, in that bracket. The falling leaves drift by the window, the autumn leaves are red and gold, one of the most recorded songs by jazz musicians. Before that, Paul Simon. Well, really it was Paul Simon composition, but Simon and Garfunkel duo with Leaves That Are Green, a song that deals with the passage of time. It's 23 minutes after 5. Now, if you'd like to phone Tony in the office, our number here at 98.1 Radio Eastern, if you want to talk to Tony, it's 9722 9981, or you may prefer to SMS us. 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

0: playing Tree Songs and the legendary John Farnham with the song written by Ross Wilson off the legendary Whispering Jack album. John Farnham sings, "Well, the trees vibrate when our eyes meet." You're tuned to Radio Eastern 98.1 on the FM band, and we're also streaming on the web. Graham Laurie with you until 6 o'clock, playing songs and artists across the decades. And after the news, sport and weather at 6, Nessie Viola will join you with the very popular program Monday Music Mix. It's 29 minutes past 5, which means it's time now for some news headlines. Let's head to the newsroom.
1: With our news headlines, I'm Michael Lynch. New polling suggests that One Nation is continuing to take support away from the major parties and could even win enough seats to form a potential minority government. The Victorian premiership of Jacinta Allan may be in its death throes, with a meeting last night of Labour's factional leaders saying that she's lost caucus support and has to go. Prominent real estate agent Tom Panos believes Australia's property market is in decline because people are too scared to buy or sell in the current environment. The US ambassador to the United Nations says Washington has paused attacks on Iranian military targets because Donald Trump wants there to be a diplomatic solution to the war on Iran. Queenslanders are being urged to steer clear of dead birds and wildlife, but medical experts insist the risk to humans is low as the state manages its first case of H5 bird flu. Human trials, meanwhile, on a new drug that could treat almost every person diagnosed with motor neuron disease are set to begin within just weeks. In air sport, Australia has clean swept the medals tally in the men's 50 metres freestyle final at the Commonwealth Games in Glasgow, with Cam McAvoy setting a new Games record of 20.97 seconds. Tadej Pogačar has been crowned winner of the Tour de France for a record equaling fifth time. Those are today's top stories. This is Air News.
0: Thank you, Michael. Now, for Melbourne's outer east for tomorrow, the forecast is for an overnight low of 9, showers increasing, and 16 degrees. Currently, the temperature outside our studios in Croydon is 11 degrees. Yarra Rangers Council would like to let the community know that 3 local parks within the Shire have been upgraded for your enjoyment. These are the Bimbadine Reserve, the Kemp Reserve, and the Mount Evelyn Recreational Reserve. The designs of the upgrades came from feedback from the local community. Check them out, please, with your kids or for yourself if you love a swing.
2: Around our suburbs, we're taking a nostalgic journey back in time to explore life around our suburbs 60 years ago compared to today. In the early 1960s, Lilydale was a quaint rural town in the outskirts of Melbourne with a population of just a few thousand. It was a tight-knit community where everyone knew each other. The main street was lined with family-owned shops and businesses. The local butcher, bakery and general store were the

0: work while others are employed in a variety of professions within the community. The railway station remains a key part of Lilydale, but it has been modernised, reflecting the town's growth and integration to Melbourne's metropolitan area. Public transport, roads and infrastructure have improved significantly, making travel easier and more convenient for residents. Despite these changes, Lilydale has managed to retain much of its historic charm. The Old Town Hall, now a vibrant arts centre, still stands as a testament to the town's rich heritage. The Lilydale Lake and surrounding parks offer a green oasis for families to enjoy outdoor activities, reminiscent of the open spaces that defined the town's landscape 60 years ago. Community spirit remains strong in the town, with local events, markets and of course the Lilydale Show and festivals bringing people together, much like the past. While the town has grown and evolved, the sense of community and connection to its roots continues to thrive. So, whether you're new to the area or you've lived in Lilydale your whole life, it's clear that this town is a place where history and modernity blend seamlessly. A town that cherishes its past while embracing the future. A true gem in the heart of Victoria and our beautiful Yarra Valley. Thank you for joining us on this journey through time. Stay tuned for more stories and insights around our suburbs. We are your voice in Melbourne's Outer East, Radio Eastern FM 98.1.
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0: Tree Songs and Sarah Blasco's terrific cover of the Cole Chisel classic Flame Trees that I played earlier on. And before that, off the Joshua Tree album, With or Without You from U2. It's exactly 6:15. The Ringwood Lake Probus Club will be having a guest speaker, Janet Werkmeister, at their monthly meeting in August. Her topic is Melbourne in the Roaring Twenties. This will cover the Roaring Twenties right up until the stock market crash of October 1929, including the challenges and life experiences of ordinary Australians in the 1920s. They meet on the third Monday each month. Therefore, the next meeting is 17th of August, and it's on a Monday at 10 a.m. They meet at the H.E. Parker Reserve, 152 Heathmont Road in Heathmont, on the first floor. Now, Frank Nolan's your contact for the Ringwood Lake Probus Club. Frank's number, 0431 106 073.
1: Going home with Graham on 98.1. Not just the best music, but a bit of history as well. 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

John Denver bringing today's program to a close with Take Me Home, Country Road. Life is old there, older than the trees. Linda Ronstadt before that with a cover of the Bruce Springsteen song, In the Shadow of the Evening Trees, I'll Wait for You, and Should I Fall Behind, Wait for Me. And completing the tree songs for tonight, first up, we had Enya with Memory of Trees off her album of the same name, Enya's first album to be recorded entirely in Ireland. I hope you've enjoyed the playlist all about trees. Thanks to Tony for his great help in the office. Stand by now for Nessie, who'll entertain you after the news, sport and weather coming up in 90 seconds. I look forward to your company on Wednesdays from 4 till 6 and next Monday with Going Home with Graham. Graham Laurie signing off, Mark Knopfler signing on to take us out with Going Home. 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
2: Hello, I'm Peter Carey. The first nationwide test of a new emergency alert system has been declared a success, despite many Australians reporting they didn't receive the notification. Data from the National Emergency Management Agency shows a higher than anticipated 94% of cell towers broadcast the alert to compatible devices. Emergency Management Minister Krista McBain says NEMA will be analysing today's data and seeking feedback from the community.
3: Don't worry if you did not receive an alert. This could be because you were not in a coverage area, your software was not up to date, or your device was incompatible.
2: The federal court has upheld a ruling that One Nation leader Pauline Hanson racially vilified Green Senator Maureen Faruqi on social media. Senator Hanson says her legal team will be reviewing the decision with a view to lodge a High Court appeal. Victoria's Premier Jacinta Allen is refusing to stand down, fighting a leadership challenge from her deputy, Kiara Parker, reports.
4: Ben Carroll is putting his hand up to be the next Labor leader, saying it's clear Jacinta Allen has lost the majority of caucus. He's posted on social media that a group of his colleagues asked him to nominate for the leadership position and is making his move now because he believes the stakes are too high at the upcoming election, which is now just 4 months away. Mr. Carroll will reportedly implement a royal commission into big build corruption as a first major marker to differentiate himself from Jacinta Allen. Despite poor polling, Jacinta Allen is refusing to step down, sparking a party process which could take weeks, potentially derailing Labor's election campaign. The showdown expected tomorrow when Parliament returns. The opposition is urging Labor MPs to vote for a no-confidence motion against Jacinta Allen and trigger an early election.
2: To Brisbane, where a Chinese national has faced court after allegedly bribing a Commonwealth official. Georgia Kondek has more.
5: Police allege earlier this month the male attempted to bribe the female officer during a business meeting in Camp Hill. It is further alleged the 39-year-old handed the woman a bag of tea, which was later found to contain $20,000 in cash. After the woman reported the money, an investigation was launched, and on Friday the businessman was arrested at Sydney International Airport and extradited to Brisbane, where he fronted the magistrate's court on one count of gift or offer a secret commission to an agent. The man's lawyer told the court he was not attempting to flee the country. He did not know he was under investigation. He also argued the male should receive bail on the condition his passport is surrendered and he report to the court when necessary. But bail was refused and the case will return to court next Wednesday.
2: And the 25-year-old paddleboarder who rescued a woman after a shark attack on Sydney's east last month has won his fourth world championship. Charlie Vecro has completed the 52-kilometre race across shark-infested waters in Honolulu in just over 4 hours, breaking the world record. Vecro told Nine preparations were, quite emotionally difficult this time around. Finally, to the Australian share market, the All Ords has closed down 58 points at 89.78, and one Australian dollar was buying 69.87 US cents. This is Air News.
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6: And now for the weather forecast. Gee, it has been cold today, folks. For tomorrow, Tuesday, the 28th of July, a maximum of 16 and a very high chance of showers, most likely in the afternoon and evening. For Wednesday, an even lower temperature with a maximum of 12. Once again, showers expected. And for Thursday, a slightly higher temperature with a maximum of 13 and an overnight low of 5 and a high chance of showers in the southeast suburbs. So it looks like the winter rains have finally arrived. And even though it has been cold, we haven't had a lot of rain, which we really need. Presently outside our studios in beautiful downtown Croydon, it is a cool 13 degrees. Good evening. If you've just tuned in to Radio East, your voice in the outer east, I'm Nessie V and I will be hosting Monday's Music Mix for the next 2 hours. Before I go on any further, a big thank you to Graham Laurie for his wonderful show. And don't forget, he'll be back on air on Wednesday. Well, for tonight's playlist, I have a varied and interesting one. I'm trying to play lots of Australian acts, and hopefully every second or third track will be an Australian. Okay, without any further ado, let's start with Tina Arena, who apparently is going to be performing in the Maldives. It's on all social media. So if you've got plenty of money and you'd like to go to the Maldives, why not? You can see Tina. Actually, before we play Tina, I will play another track by Joshua Catterson, and it's called Jessie.

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And of course, that was the unmistakable voice of the Queen of Country, Dolly Parton, who is still performing at the age of 80. Well, good on her. The same with Cher and a lot of other performers. That was her track 9 to 5 from the movie with the same name, released in 1980. And before the sponsor's message, we had Australia's very own Tina Arena with her song You Set Fire to My Life, released from her Reset album of 2013. The White Horse Historical Society aims to foster historical interest and knowledge by collecting, documenting, preserving, and exhibiting items that show how people lived and worked in the city of the White Horse area. So if you have an interest in the history of the White Horse area, you might like to join this group and help out while sharing your interest with like-minded people. So their next get-together is, oh, it doesn't say, it just says the location. Well, the location is the local history room at number 2 to 10 Deep Creek Road, Mitcham. For further information, if you're interested, especially the date, you can contact the president, Vicky, on 0404 612 216. That's 0404 612 216. And of course, if you've missed out on any of the information that I'm broadcasting, you can give us a call here at the station on 9722 9981. Tony, our fantastic office person, would love to chat with you. Well, folks, it's 6:25, so let's continue with the music.

Don't Fall in Love with a Dreamer, performed by the late Kenny Rogers and Kim Carnes, who actually wrote the song with her husband. Kenny Rogers explained that the song was written in the context of who Gidgin Tanner is, the character at the center of his album of the same name. Don't Fall in Love with a Dreamer was both Kenny Rogers' fifth top 10 hit and Kim Carnes' first. And you might remember Kim Carnes. She was the lady that brought out that fantastic song, Betty Davis Eyes. The Choir of Hard Knocks, which was started by Jonathan Welch, is celebrating its 20th anniversary with a gala concert with many past and present choir members attending,

That's all one word, .com.au. Well, folks, it's we've still got about 25 minutes, and then we go until the news, and then we go on to the second hour. Let's hear from Smokey now.

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In This Life by another Australian icon, Delta Goodrum, who this year released her Eurovision song Eclipse. I believe it reached top five. What a great achievement. Well, In This Life was written by Delta, Brian McFadden and two others. According to an article in the Herald Song, the song was more guitar-driven vibe than Delta's usual sound. Anyway, it's a great track. The Vietnam Veterans Day March and Service is being hosted by Croydon RSL. All Vietnam veterans and families are invited and are most welcome. The March Assembly is at 10:30 a.m. at Croydon Oval Park along Mount Dandenong Road to Croydon War Memorial at 10:45 a.m. The service starts at 11 a.m. with a reception following at Croydon RSL. The date for the Vietnam Veterans Day March is Sunday the 16th of August. The march starts from Croydon Oval and the service is at Croydon War Memorial. So for further information, you can call this number 0438 508 235. I'll repeat that number. It's 0438 508 235. Let's continue with the music now. I'm just thinking, what should I play? There's such a great selection. Let me have a look. I think I found it. Let's take a listen.

And of course, that was Tina Arena with her huge hit, Sorrento Moon, which was actually about Sorrento here in Victoria. I always thought it was about Sorrento in Italy, but no, she said it was all about when she used to go with her family as a young child and they'd holiday at Sorrento. And before that, of course, we had the duet by Celine Dion and Peebo Bryson, which was released back in 1992. The Olive Branch Cafe is for people living at home with dementia, their families and carers, and offers a relaxed place to come together to enjoy activities, morning tea, and the support of others travelling the same journey. They will be, term three dates, that's now term three, begins the 18th of August, and they'll also run on the 1st and the 15th of September, always on Tuesdays. The event's held from 10:30 to 12:30 and it's $15 for the whole term. A great idea for carers and those involved with people with dementia because they never get the credit they deserve. Anyway, for further information about the Olive Branch Cafe, you can contact Angela Welch on 9131 5500. That's 9131 5500. Well, I hope you are enjoying the second and last hour of Monday's Music Mix. Don't forget that 8 o'clock on the dot, you'll have the wonderful Dion West with Southern Sounds. So make sure you catch that. Now, let's continue with the Cutting Crew.

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Hi, this is Dion West with Southern Sounds, the show where we take you on a journey to the heart of country music. From the legends that shape the sound, to the hottest stars lighting up country music today, we're here to connect you to the best of country, one song at a time. 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

And that was Jenny Morris, who this year was inducted in the Australian Hall of Fame, the ARIAs, along with Kate Sobrano. And she was a New Zealander, but we did adopt her, just like Crowded House. Mental Health in Deakin have a community approach in their community support meeting. This is a grassroots approach exploring supporting non-clinical to mental well-being. People are welcome to come along, listen, have a cuppa, and participate at their own comfort level. So the Mental Health in Deakin sessions, they actually start this week, Wednesday the 29th of July, and it's from 6:30 p.m. to 8:15 p.m. If you'd like to attend, the address is the Nunawading Community Hub, 96 Springvale Road, Nunawading. And for further information, you can contact Tim on 981-22728. That's 981-22728. Well, folks, I've just got over 15 minutes before I go. And don't forget, Southern Sounds will be on at 8 o'clock on the dot. Meanwhile, I better continue with the music. Here I go with another track.

Well, that was Rod Stewart with his hit First Cut Is the Deepest. And before that, we had Shania Twain with Gonna Get You Good. Unfortunately, it's time for me to go, folks. I hope you've enjoyed Monday's Music Mix. Don't forget my co-presenter Trevor Bransgrove will be on next Monday night, and I'll be back in a fortnight. Meanwhile, make sure you stay tuned, because at 8 o'clock you've got Dion West and his fabulous show, Southern Sounds. This is Nezzy V signing off. Until next time.

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1: Yeah, just before I read the weather report, I always wonder if listeners really care this time of night, me sharing weather. But anyway, let me continue pertaining the script that I have here in front of me. So, guess what? Tomorrow, 28th of July, the weather is not great, okay? Maximum of 16. Showers will be increasing most likely in the afternoon and evening. Then looking at Wednesday, showers will continue and only a high of 12. Yeah, ladies and gentlemen, we are really mid-winter. And then Thursday, the 30th of July, not much better. Showers will continue here in the southeastern suburbs and a high of 13. And then looking at Friday, last day of July, maximum of 14 and partly cloudy. But yeah, there's a chance of morning frost, and bomb then indicates no rain. So yeah, one day towards the end of the week, that might be good for washing. You know, if you want to get a load through, I probably think Friday. So fingers crossed. And Dion West, and thank you, Nessie, for a wonderful show as always. Love the music. Gee, you know, the coolness, Nessie, that you brings is just phenomenal and intoxicating. Just absolutely love it. And ladies and gentlemen, as I've indicated over the last couple of days, we have a fabulous show this evening because I've got the delightful, the gorgeous Shani Wise here with me. And hello, Shani.
2: Hi, Dion.
1: How are you going?
2: I'm good. How are you?
1: All good.
2: Happy to be back.
1: And always great having you here. So, but yes, without any further ado, let's just get the show underway. Yeah. Turn it.

0: How cool is that, hey? John Mayer supporting Mr. Keith Urban with that track, Guitar Man. Yeah, classic Bread version, but no doubt I would like to hear from you, the audience, what you think of that version. You know, when you have two phenomenal guitarists together and Keith's voice, which isn't too shabby, I think it makes for a potential hit. I really do believe so. But anyway, just let me break away for a couple of seconds.
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0: Shani Wise in the house.
3: Yo, yo.

0: Gee, how awesome was that? Sorry, Shani, I just have to bring it back slightly, else we're going to have a bit of a repeat here. Yeah, so how are you going otherwise? All good?
1: I'm great.
0: Yeah, oh, that's better. Yeah, so it's not being too... But yeah, it's so good seeing you again. Which one can you hear? I can hear you loud and clear. And
1: oh, that's good. Well, I can't really hear, but it's fine.
0: Okay.
1: Good. We'll make it work.
0: Yeah, we'll make it work. But it's definitely coming through here.
1: Great.
0: Speakers. So, yeah, I'm looking weird. I've just put it at one ear cupboard, but I can hear you loud and clear.
1: That's good.
0: She haven't seen you for a couple of weeks.
1: Well, a couple of months.
0: Yeah.
1: So last time I saw you, I was here with Celeste, Kate, and Joe Maloney, Dragonfly Industry.
0: That's right.
1: And we were about to perform an all-women lineup in St. Kilda.
0: Yes.
1: Just before I was going to go on a trip to Europe by myself, where I did.
0: Okay.
1: Yes. And we can get into that tonight.
0: Yeah, we'd love to hear about it.
1: Yeah, so I did this trip by myself with a camper van where I circled the Alps. So I started in Paris, and then I went across France, and then across Switzerland, Austria, Germany, Slovenia, and Italy.
0: Gee. Kind of a bucket list up thing, obviously.
1: Yeah, and I bought a guitar, so I came back with 8 new songs.
0: Yes.
1: And I've just started working on a new single, which is from before the trip, and I'm super, super excited about it. And yeah.
0: So you're going to play, you share with us tonight?
1: I can.
0: Hot.
1: Yes, off yes. There's so many, so yes, I can. Maybe I'll start with the song, the new song, the single. So it's planned to go out on early 27.
0: Yeah.
1: And I feel like playing it, and then asking you what it's about.
0: Okay. So I have to listen, as always, very carefully, very intently. Yeah.
1: Because it's new and because I'm like trying it out and everything. So, so I want to see.
0: Yeah. Okay. I hope I'm not going to get it wrong, but I'm all ears. Absolutely all ears.
1: I think knowing you and your background and who you were surrounded by growing up and everything, I think you should.
0: Okay.
1: You should be okay. So the song is called Wait a Couple of Days.
0: Wait a Couple of Days.
1: Okay. Don't throw it away. Don't leave it here to stay. Don't come so close to me. Can't you see that I need

0: Love it, love it. So, yeah, I'm trying to apply to where I am, and I think you and I have spoken about it in the past.
1: Mm-hmm.
0: I can, in the labyrinth, like a Rubik's Cube.
1: Yeah. The giveaway would be, don't come so close to me. Can't you see that I need a hug?
0: Seriously, you.
1: So it's about a period.
0: Okay. That's straight to the bloke. Yeah. That time of month. Yeah.
1: Yes. Okay. Yes.
0: Oh, is that what it is?
1: That's what it is. About?
0: Oh my God, and it's so well articulated. Okay, I get it.
1: Yes. Yeah. So the song is about the days leading up to the period, that whole little time in the month where we as women are going through whatever we're going through. You as men are also going through it. Like whatever is going on with us.
0: Withdrawal symptoms or what?
1: Huh? No. No.
0: Okay. No. Yeah. Adult show this evening. Always yes, MA. Yes. There's always an MA. This is very therapeutic. Yeah.
1: Yeah. So then that's why I gave the opening that I said that you're a guy that comes from women back from a female background.
0: From a female
1: background.
0: I know. My grandmother, my mom. I'm sorry, my dad's side. I come from a very strong matriarchal society. Yeah.
1: So I'm super excited because whenever you release a song, so you sort of like you've got to live that song for months. You're talking about it on the radio, you're telling the story, and I'm so excited to be talking about something that is unfortunately in our day and age taboo.
0: Yeah. Yeah.
1: And it's absolutely ridiculous. Because I'm not saying like let's talk about colours or discharge. I'm saying it's a period. It happens every month to half of the population.
0: It's natural. Yeah.
1: It's natural. It's what brings babies to the world.
0: Correct.
1: Right? And it's something that affects the whole household. Okay? Yeah. And especially, like nowadays there's much more awareness to endometriosis or all sorts of things that women go through which haven't been spoken about. Mm. In years before, and it's just like and like there isn't a lot of songs about it. Yeah. There's not a lot of talk about it because it's something that like you don't want to talk about so much. But it's the most natural thing.
0: Oh, cool.
1: So I'm super excited.
0: No, that is phenomenal. You know, no doubt will lead or could lead to inspiration for others to start singing about men about prostates.
1: Or perimenopause. I'm not in the state to sing about that yet, but when I will be, I'll probably sing about that as well.
0: Yeah, singing about that.
1: Yeah.
0: I'm thinking about something else now. I can't mention this on radio. No. Another ailment that we do suffer, men and women suffer from it at the same time. Yeah. Anyway, we're not going to.
1: No.
0: but this is really. Well, now that you've put it that way and unpacked it, this is very nice.
1: So can you relate?
0: I can relate. I had a mother, I had my sister.
1: When we're like
0: wife,
1: a Rubik's Cube with a timer and you're on a quest with no clues.
0: That's correct, yeah. Yes.
1: And in this crazy labyrinth.
0: That's right.
1: And I don't know the way, but all I can say is wait a couple of days.
0: Yeah, that's right.
1: That's all.
0: Just wait a couple of days
1: and everything will be okay.
0: Be okay again.
1: It's like,
0: and then 28, 30
1: days later. And that's a tip to all men listening to this show who have female partners.
0: Partners, yeah.
1: Right? And in that time where you seem like you're a punching bag, but you know what? Yeah. Just be a man and take it for
0: and
1: a couple of days because it's hard.
0: Yeah, it's hard. Yeah,
1: yeah.
0: We can talk to you about also, of course, when the menopause type stuff comes much later, then you just...
1: I'm starting to learn about that world. And now that I'm 40, I've got to understand, I've got to educate myself about what's going on and everything.
0: Yeah, what's coming. Yeah. No, it's all good. It's natural. You know, it is.
1: Yeah, but the thing is, like,
0: it's a playbook.
1: I was on a radio show a couple of weeks ago, and I did the same thing. I said, like, let's try it out. Let's see if thing. And then there was a guy at the radio, and he said, I know what it's about. And I said, well, what? Go on, tell me. And he says, I can't, I'm embarrassed.
0: Oh, yeah?
1: And I said, okay, so I'll tell you, and you tell me if I'm right. And yeah. then I said, it's about the period. He said, yeah, I knew that. And then after the show, I said, like, why were you embarrassed? Because yeah. I don't know, because it's something that you don't really talk about. Yeah. I was like, exactly, that's why I'm here.
0: Oh, that's why, yeah. that's why
1: yes, I'm going to say, it happens.
0: It happens.
1: And let's move on.
0: No, but that's really good that you've taken the topic.
1: Yeah.
0: And, you know, you've articulated, put very good, really words together.
1: Thank you.
0: And the music overlay is really good as well.
1: So thank you very much. So I'm going to do it. It's actually on piano.
0: Yeah.
1: And I'm going to give it. I'm a folky kind of girl.
0: Yeah.
1: But I'm venturing out to a new currency, new language of hip hop and R&B.
0: To hip hop and R&B.
1: Well, not really, but the producer. Yeah. I've chosen a producer that he is sort of in that sphere. So he's called George Chara,
0: yeah.
1: And he talks that language, and I wanted to bring a little bit of that that drum and bass that you have in the R&B that you've got in hip hop. I don't speak that language, but I want, and I'm not going to change my genre, but I want to have a bit of those ingredients. I want that flavoring in this song, because it's got, as we say, it needs a little bit of chutzpah.
0: Oh, chutzpah, yeah. No, absolutely.
1: So,
0: kudos to you.
1: Audacity, for those who don't know what chutzpah is.
0: Yeah, no, it's great that those of us that haven't got, and I'm declaring I've got Jewish background, you've got Jewish background, we get it.
1: Yeah.
0: Yeah.
1: I'm Israel Chai, bitches. Yeah. Sorry.
0: but the trip.
1: Yeah.
0: Why?
1: The trip.
0: Yeah, why did you do it?
1: So I was sent from my school. So I teach music. And the school sent me to a conference in Reggio Emilia in Italy.
0: Yeah.
1: And basically I was supposed to get to Italy and have a couple of weeks before the conference started, because I had time off school, and my family were going to come out and that we were going to spend time together. But then the war with Iran started, and all the flights got cancelled. And the only thing that they could give me was a flight from Singapore to Singapore, then from there to Paris.
0: Yeah.
1: And then another flight from Paris to Milan. I said, hang on, I'll get off at Paris and I'll just...
0: Get a motorhome.
1: Yes.
0: That's it.
1: And so I got a motorhome in Paris, and then I started. I thought it would be like piece of cake, but because of the war, so there wasn't any diesel in all of Paris, in all of France.
0: What?
1: Yeah. Yes. So I spent the first 24 hours in search of diesel. So like going to going from petrol station to petrol station, and they're out. There is no diesel. Like, to the point that I don't care how much it costs, just give me diesel. There is no diesel all over France. I'm telling you, I crossed from Paris to Switzerland. That's quite a lot of kilometers.
0: Yeah.
1: And it was like it was really rough on that aspect with the diesel. But then once I crossed over to Switzerland, so that was pretty awesome.
0: Wow.
1: And I bought a guitar in France, so I wrote a whole bunch of... Like, I wrote a song in each country, at least one song.
0: So one song per country is...
1: At least.
0: And is that going to influence you putting your album together?
1: So that's a separate thing. Because it comes in as one, sort of one unit, so the Europe trip. Because because what happened was... Basically, I would get to some place at night.
0: Yeah.
1: So it'd be at the top of a mountain or outside a monastery or outside a castle or wherever. Yeah. Like, I wouldn't even know what it was. And then in the morning, I wake up and I'm in outside a castle, right? Yeah. And then you have like the, you know, when one wakes up outside a castle ruin, so you must write a medieval song. Because that's what one does. Yeah, and then I would find myself just like spending half a day outside the castle writing the song, and all the plans, the touristic things I was planning on doing, I just can't because I'm doing the song.
0: Yeah.
1: And then once I finish it, then I'm on my way, and then I'm getting to the next place at night and wake up and then get inspired and then I get stuck there. So, so that was the trip.
0: Gee, goodness me, and it was a couple of weeks.
1: So it was 2.5 weeks, okay. the camp event, and then the conference was like 10 days.
0: 10 days.
1: Yeah.
0: Gee.
1: Yeah.
0: And great inspiration that you found. Did you also discover yourself again? Wasn't it that kind of trip for you? Because you've got your life down pat.
1: No, listen, I haven't traveled by myself ever. I did like maybe one night in Tasmania by myself, but this is like in a camper van, running the camper van, you know, with all the facilities and everything, and traveling alone completely by myself. So I've never done anything like that, and again, it's circling the Alps, like full circle of all the Alps.
0: Yeah. Gee, it's beautiful. It's beautiful.
1: It's amazing.
0: It's amazing. I've been there before, many years ago.
1: Yeah.
0: I would love to do it. And I'm planning maybe March, April next year.
1: That's perfect time. Yeah, I went. Perfect, because it's just after the winter, so you still have snow on all the mountains, but the sun is out, so you've got waterfalls everywhere.
0: Oh, my gosh. Shani, so we've got probably a lot of music that you will showcase and share with us.
1: You want me to do the medieval one?
0: Yeah, absolutely. Right. As I've said, I've chucked my playlist out the window this year. So, no, it's all about you.
1: Dion, you're making me blush. So like I said, this was in Slovenia. So I woke up outside a castle, and there was like this magical castle with donkeys and goats, like all hopping all over the place. And there was this couple that they were also camping, and I was talking to them. There was this German couple, and they needed to leave because they had to go to Munich because he had to start a Gestalt therapy course.
0: Yeah.
1: Right. So he was telling me all about it, and he was explaining to me how, like, you can be sort of how to find your center in between a devil and an angel kind of thing, where I don't know, it was a bit complicated, but I like that concept of the devil and the angel.
0: Yeah.
1: And I like the concept of the devil and the angel with this couple, and maybe thinking of them, of the devil and the angel as a couple, but going around this couple and with the castle. And so it all bashed up together, and it became a song called The Devil and the Angel.
0: The Devil and the Angel. Yeah. Love to hear it. Yeah.
1: So it goes like this.
0: Yeah, go for it.

0: fabulous, Shawnee. I love that.
1: Yay!
0: I can visibly see in the background when you're going to do the video. I can see the castle. Because I pick up a bit of a folky feel to it, and the inspiration. So no doubt the devil and the angel consummating whatever they consummate. And the offspring, that would be interesting. But why the inner characters, she is the devil, correct? And he is the angel? Or did I get it wrong? The other way around?
1: So he's the devil, she's the angel. Because usually the female is softer and the male is harder. And so, yeah.
0: Oh, really? No, come on. I was just facetious there. No, I totally get it. Okay. No, that would be great. And any ideas yet about the video, the outlay? Or is that still weeks and weeks away?
1: No. What? The video?
0: Yeah, the video that you're going to launch. Launch the song YouTube.
1: I don't know. It's such... Because there's 8 songs. So I don't know how I'm going to package this whole trip.
0: Wow.
1: Yeah.
0: Yeah, there's people out there that are... You're creative. I'm not all that creative. I just experience it and I enjoy it. And but there was just something about that track that I just thought, it resonates with me. And
1: yay!
0: That's great. Not that the first track.
1: I would think that period doesn't resonate with you as much as.
0: No. probably age thing as well nowadays. But this is phenomenal.
1: So many stories. So getting to Slovenia, you tell me if you need a break to add.
0: No, we're good.
1: So getting to Slovenia, so I had some days where I was, like the day that I crossed from France to Switzerland was a day that I'd been on the road for about 7 hours. So yeah, that was a big one. And so going from Austria to Slovenia was supposed to be a simple date, but it never, all the supposed to's never really worked out on the trip. So it was supposed to be something like 200 kilometers.
0: Yeah.
1: Talking about a few hours of driving, not a big day. And so I see

0: checkpoint's empty. Okay, I continue with the road, and in front of me is these giant Alps mountains, and the road has finished. There is no more road, there is a mountain, and the cars have disappeared.
1: Yeah.
0: So I don't know what's going on. I'm trying to understand what's going on. There's no one to ask. I finally find this old Austrian guy, and he explains to me that the only way over the mountains is through the mountains on a train. So the cars have actually, that was the ticket for the train.
2: And a car can go on the train.
0: So the cars have gone on the train. Yeah. And that's why there's no more road. And the next train is in an hour. So basically, when I was standing looking at that line, saying, oh, I'm not standing in line.
1: Yeah.
0: That was my train.
1: Oh, gosh. So you missed it. Yeah.
0: So I missed it. So I had to wait around for an hour. It was all that or driving around the mountains for 2 hours. So I waited. And I've got a guitar. So I started to write a song.
2: Oh, yeah.
0: And, and then the train came. I took my notebook to the train, continued it there, and then got back onto my car, stopped at the side of the road, and finished the song. So this song is called Austria.
2: Okay, so you're going to go that song straight after that, then I'm just going to break away for a second. Sure. But yeah, go for it. Yeah.

gives me the opportunity to reflect my emotions and maybe leave some things behind, like my lingering stubbornness, driving my car to Slovenia. I hope that it meets all that I expect, but again, I also know how to let go and live life without regrets.

0: No doubt you will be contacted by the Austrian Tourism Board and you can get royalties. Because,
1: amen,
0: because you are promoting Austria.
1: And I am.
0: On that point, just let me break away for a couple of seconds.
2: If you're looking to dance the night away at a local club, station sponsor the Dorset Gardens Hotel has it all. 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
2: Shawnee, I think whilst the station announcements were playing, I think I mentioned or we spoke about photos. So no doubt you probably bagged millions of them.
3: Yes, I already did a photo book, but there's pictures and stuff. So if you want to see, you can hop on the socials, Shawnee Wise Official, and then you can see like the trip and sort of everything about it. Yeah, yeah.
2: Okay, so you've now gone through the mountain. Through the Alps. You are now in Slovenia. Okay, yeah. You've left Austria.
3: Yeah.
2: And then what happened? Come on. Yeah, we're on this journey with you at the moment.
3: Oh, well,
2: yeah.
3: We started from the middle, but that's all right. We can go there and then we'll go back to the start. So once I got to Slovenia, it was the closest I'd been to my family geographically. So my family in Israel. And I started off in Paris. And at the time they're at war. And I'm in Slovenia in a place called Lake Bled, which is this beautiful lake. And you can see the Alps and the mountains. And everything is so beautiful and so tranquil. And I was walking around this lake and I can hear, there's churches all around the lake, so you can hear the bells ringing. And it was a little bit of a, I don't know if to call it spiritual moment, yeah. But I sort of had a conversation with God a bit.
2: Okay.
3: Just because, you're hearing these church bells ringing and everything is so sort of beautiful and majestic and not so far, in comparison to from Australia. So it's something that's not so majestic happening, and just sort of had these questions. Had this tune in my head, and then I got stuck by the lake for the whole day because I had to write the song. And I sort of decided to do this song that I led the melody because it's a sort of conversation between myself and God. I decided to do it in a certain scale that is a Jewish scale. Called Ahava Rabba, which means great love, which is the same scale as an Arab scale called Hijaz. It's the same notes, but just different names in different cultures. And I wanted to give it a little bit of that take it a little more biblical, or if that's the thing. So this song is called While the Bells Are Ringing.

0: Lovely, lovely. I don't know, again, I just get visions of, and I'm going to ask you, which lake?
1: Bled.
0: Oh, so Bled, Bled.
1: Lake Bled in Slovenia, Lake yeah, in the Bled. North of Slovenia.
0: Okay, sorry, yeah. Lake Bled, okay. So, in the accompanying video that we will hopefully see soon, so... Mm. You will go back and film it there? Or
1: No, I'm not going to go back. It's a once-in-a-lifetime experience. Oh, okay. I get to go be by myself in Europe without the kids. And
0: and the husband.
1: Yeah. Oh, yeah. So, no, I filmed it. I filmed everything there. I did the footage. If there was a start of inspiration, I didn't leave the place until I had filmed it in the place.
0: Okay.
1: Yeah. So some really beautiful places. I had a thing that happened in Paris. The song was written in Switzerland because it took me a week to process what happened. So when I just started the trip, so I was like, I had one night in Singapore and then two nights in Paris before taking the camper van, and then I stayed with the camper van. I was in this hotel, and it's not very safe for Israeli Jewish female in Europe, right? So I went with the 5-minute rule, which is I can't talk to someone more than 5 minutes. Because if in the first 5 minutes of talking to someone, so they'll think that I might be English or I might be like it'll be fine. But after 5 minutes, I'll pronounce something in a way like they'll suddenly realize that hang on a second, there's something off with her accent. Where is she from? Right, so as long as I stick to the 5-minute rule, I'm fine. And I land, so I get to this hotel in Paris, and I there's this guy called Barry that he's in the reception, and I'm landed. I'm jet lagged. It's been like a gazillion hours, and he sees that in my passport. He sees I'm from Australia. He goes, "Where are you from?" And I say Melbourne. He goes, "I'm from Melbourne too." Like, oh, okay, great. Oh, yeah. Activating 5-minute rule. Great, like that's nice. I'm going to sleep. And then in the morning I went to walk around Paris, so we chatted for a bit. And then in the evening it was our Leila Seder, which is our Passover night, mm-hmm. right? So I went to Chabad house to do it there. And so in Passover, like when we celebrate it, so there's lots of wine drinking, okay? So I'm drinking some wine, I'm jet lagged, the thing that I feared most before leaving was that walk from there back to the hotel at night by myself in Paris. So I'm walking, I'm stressed, and I get to the hotel, I made it. So that part of my plan had worked, and I'm over the moon. I made it. I actually managed to do it. I am a woman of the world. I'm a little bit tipsy and jet-lagged, and Barry is there, but it doesn't matter. I've got one night, I'm sleeping, and then I'm getting the camper van the next day. So the 5-minute rule is out, and he's realized by this point that, okay, I'm not really from Melbourne. Because you can hear there's something off in my accent. There's not. So and we're having a nice chat, and he's like, "Do you want a cup of tea?" And he said, "Like, listen, I know you didn't order breakfast, but you can have breakfast on the house. And if you want any water or anything, like, you know," he was so nice.
0: Okay.
1: So he says, "Like, do you want a cup of tea?" He's like, "Yeah, I'd actually love a cup of tea." Yeah. And so he makes a cup of tea, and he goes, "What's your accent?" And by this point, we're already chums, I thought. Anyway, so I say, "I was born in England, grew up in Israel, live in Melbourne." And then, so like we sit down for the tea, it's like 1 a.m. And then he comes and starts saying every blood libel that's ever been in history, except for me having horns, like... That was the only thing that he didn't say. He blamed me for all the everything. Problems in the world. And it was, so it was a very vulnerable position to be in, because he knows that I'm by myself in the hotel, and he works in the hotel, and I can't say whatever I want. So I need to play this smart, I can't just get up from the conversation. We need to have this conversation, but I need to add as much humanity that I can to my people and to myself, when he's like basically coming at me for all the things that I've done in the world, which like I'm a music teacher, like spreading joy. But yes, and then so we spoke until it was time for me to like until I managed to like end the conversation, and I got up, and it was like around late, and I put my hand out to shake his hand. I wanted to slap him in the face, but I. But again, I'm in his hotel by myself. Yeah. I've got to finish it sweet. So I put out my hand, he shaked it, and I said, like, we'll just agree to disagree, and went up to my room and just sat there and was petrified. Because he can come in. Like, the, like who tells me that he's, like, he, I mean, he's... So I didn't really go to sleep that night so much. And, yeah, and then basically, I was only supposed to have the camper van for a week. And then get a hotel. I said, I'm getting a camper van until the conference. And then that means that if I feel uncomfortable, I just put the key in the ignition and I'm out.
0: Yeah.
1: And I'm gone. And that's it. Like, I got the camper van. The first thing I did was go to a hunting shop. I bought pepper spray.
0: Yeah.
1: Why are you looking confused?
0: No, I'm bemused, but I'm not. I'm surprised, but I'm not at the same time. Because,
1: what?
0: Like you, I've got family, and, you know, I always have to be so careful. You know, I'm very careful with words, but, you know, I know they have gone through or are still going through what you've ever experienced, you know.
1: Yeah.
0: And it's relentless. And it's BS. At the end of the day, there's allegedly, as you said, you know, suddenly they will hold you accountable for...
1: Yeah. For the sins of the
0: world.
1: For
0: the sins of the world.
1: Yeah.
0: Whereas the majority, 90% of people don't have got no idea what they're talking about.
1: Yeah.
0: No idea, don't understand.
1: And
0: facts,
1: it's also selective.
0: And it's all fiction. And it's very select, yeah.
1: Yeah. Because, like, you see that those morals, those high ground morals, don't like, you know, when you come and you show another place in the world that does exactly the same thing. So that's not relevant, you know. So anyway, so it took me... It took me a week to sort of process that experience, and then like it was time to write about it, get it off my chest. So I wrote a song about Barry, and I called it Gold.
0: Wow. Okay.
1: And.
0: And it sounds like.
1: I am a woman in a man's world. I'm strong like stone, but I can get hurt. You can blame me, try to sway me and turn me upside down, but I know my worth is gold. I am a woman in a man's world. I'm strong like stone, but I can get hurt. You can blame me, try to sway me and

Can mansplain all you want. 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Cause we both know when push comes to shove, you're a little crab baby in the face of love. I will shake your hand even

0: Fabulous. 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
1: phone. Pastor guy.
0: Oh, is that him phoning?
1: I don't know. You tell me.
0: No, just let me. I'm just gonna put that through. Sorry. Yeah. Sorry, we cannot take that at the moment. So when you wrote that specific song, sorry, yeah. I just have to do this. I have to juggle between the two sliders. Did you feel?
1: The pastor guy wants to tell you what he's had for dinner.
0: Angst, or yeah, that could be the gentleman. That could be that. But so
1: sorry.
0: So when you wrote it, did it come? So there was. You were upset. You were.
1: Well, actually, the where I wrote it. Was an amazing place. I was planning on doing a hike with my guitar, and So I was planning on doing this hike, and I've taken my guitar with. I've gone up the the thing that goes up the mountain, you know,
0: the cable car.
1: So I'm going, so I've come to this cable car, and there's no one there, there's no one at the till, and I'm just going up to the top of the mountain, okay, and then I get there and there is someone there, and they say that you can't do the hike, it's closed, it closed yesterday, and but you can walk around. So I'm walking around on the top of the mountain on one of an on an Alp, and there's
0: I'm just going to have to take keep going. But so what I'm going to do, can I break away?
1: Let's break away.
0: And play one of your previous songs.
1: Yeah, let's
0: Which
1: do
0: ones
1: it.
0: Can I?
1: Let's do Feel Alright.
0: If you're alright, let me see. Feel Alright?
1: Yeah.
0: Okay, this is Shani Wise with Feel Alright.

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1: Oh.
2: Okay, we're back on air. Yeah, so we were chatting away about your big project.
1: Yes, yes.
2: Eight songs.
1: Yeah. Yes, the little bit of the heavier side of the trip, which involved, unfortunately, anti-Semitism. And so basically from that point of taking campervan, so I was telling you off air that I spent 2 weeks traveling around the Alps and I didn't talk to anyone. I didn't talk to any people just for my safety. And it was a great experience, sort of learning to be that much by yourself, like in the middle of nowhere, finding myself, like I said, on top of a mountain, like huge mountain sometimes, like just by myself, no one there and everything. And and then sort of when I got to the conference, so I'd finished with the campervan and I could be myself. And I came as a representative from Bialy College, which is a Jewish school. So, and we were a group of like 50 Australians. And within the conference, there was 400 people from 48 different countries. So it's all educators. And I just came, like after everything that I'd been through, I just came with like a completely open heart. And then experienced once again anti-Semitism within the Australian group. So there was a group that they just ignored me within, yeah. And also in the conference itself, which was very disappointing because it's a conference, like the approach to education there is amazing. It's incredible. But throughout the conference, they kept on dripping like stuff about, on one hand, like how you need to accept every culture and you need to accept everyone and be inclusive and that. But on the other hand, sort of like dripping things that you sort of know that are. And then there was the final lecture. Everyone's really excited. We've just finished a week of the conference. 400 people, 48 countries. Final lecture starts and it starts about Gaza. And it goes on for, well, I left the room after half an hour. Yeah. It's a 2-hour lecture. And what's going on there is awful, don't get me wrong.
2: Yeah.
1: But there's a lot of places in the world that are awful. And that selective, it's, I don't know. It's a complicated subject, but you know, but it's just, it's always funny how like there's, people are passionate about something, about like a specific thing, and they and there's no talk about the Christians in Nigeria, there's no talk about the Uyghurs, and no talk about the Afghan girls that have absolute, that but the animals have more rights than them.
2: Yeah, and also
1: what's going on in
2: South Africa with the white farmers just being killed because you're just white. And I don't know I don't want to become a political big spiel, but we need to call it out. It's fairness, objectivity, and I can vouch for it.
1: I'm not political. Yeah. I'm a musician who came to a conference to learn about education and found myself in a political lecture, which I didn't ask to be in.
2: And they will not want. And they will not going to allow you to escape from it. So,
1: I don't know. I don't mind if you talk about war in general and say that war is a bad thing. Yeah. But if you talk about only one, it's a bit of a problem.
2: No, it's being very selective, you know, in arguments.
1: So I had to offload And I wrote a song in the conference about what's going on, like the treatment that sort of I was getting, unfair treatment. So this song is called Disregard the Rest.

0: kudos to you, applaud. I love it, absolutely. And what I hear there, of course, I hear the pain. I can feel it myself. But, you know, one-sided morality, you know, others might call it unconscious bias. But I love your title, you know, because what you're showing, you're calling it out. But at the same time, you're allowing the audience to say, you know what, there is a way out of this. There is a way without giving them clear-cut pathways and saying it's this, that, da-da-da. But and that's a beautiful part and the power of music, you know, and through song.
1: Thank you.
0: But isn't this how we've always done it over centuries, you know, that we can do it, you know? It's a complex environment and time we live in.
1: It's just people feel people judge Israelis so easily as if a civilian is a government, as if I have any say. Mm. I mean, I've been living in Melbourne for 8 years. I'm a musician. I've got nothing to do. What? But it's problematic and just need to keep on, the way I see it, to keep on just doing my music. I mean, like this song, right, you see, it's not a political song. It's me. It's how I'm experiencing things. So just to keep on spreading my music and what I feel and I feel I write.
0: No, absolutely. You know, one never has to apologize for it. I think it's just phenomenal and very powerful. Whether the ABC would lift that track, I don't think so. But you know, I'm not here to necessarily back the ABC. Yeah. The ABC does what the ABC does. But, you know, this is where the whole thing comes in. And as you have clearly stated, and as an ex-South African, and that's what I've alluded to, we've lived through the pain as well. Slightly different in the sense that when I arrived here, and it's still nowadays, people don't really talk about it, but when I arrived, you say, you're a white man from South Africa. Oh, you're a racist.
1: Yeah.
0: You're a racist.
1: Yeah.
0: Because you were white. You were theirs. You see, and that is... How do I cleanse myself? And of course, it's bullshit. Because you think that's not true. You can't just say everybody is like that because it's not true.
1: Yeah.
0: And what you're just saying, you're a musician, you're fabulous, you're great at what you do, and you're a great teacher. You know, and the power is through your word and the instrument you use is that beautiful voice of yours. And what is it, the Gibson? No, what do you got there?
1: Norman.
0: Oh, Norman. Okay. Yeah. Is that the one you bought overseas?
1: No. This one stayed home, yeah.
0: Yeah, no, so, no, I totally get it.
1: Yeah, so, when I got back, I'd finished the conference and I got back home. I started writing this song in Italy, a certain song, and then I went to Milan and I wrote a verse and I tried to find some inspiration. I couldn't really find any in Milan, and then I got back and I finished this song when I got back. But I woke up and sort of tried to process this last month. And again, I came back with a bit of a heavy feeling because I came back straight from the conference, straight with that. And I was sort of running through the whole trip, and I started in Paris. And I did this tour in Paris. And there's so much history in Europe in general, like everywhere. And they very much live... They very much live that history of the war, of the Second World War. That it's everywhere. And I did on this tour, so that I went to the police station in Paris, and the guide said, look at the wall, and you can see that there's bullets all over the wall. Yeah. And have you seen it? You know?
0: Yeah.
1: And he explained that the bullets are from the Second World War, and they've kept them there to remind us what was, so that it won't happen again. And sort of where that started and where I ended up after doing that, so it was a little confusing, but the one thing that I sort of understood is that nature is stronger than everything, because nature doesn't care what your ethnicity is. Nature doesn't care what your culture is, what your background is, what your religion is. It's so much stronger than anything. And I sort of took that thought. Oh, that's all right. And I sort of took that thought of that mixture of nature and man, and like, because when man gets involved, then things get complicated. And so I did like the song that sums up the trip. There are two songs that I haven't done that are the happier ones, so I'm moving them. But this is called White Days.
0: Love to hear it. Yeah.

0: Beautiful. Beautiful.
1: Thank you.
0: Gee, no, I love it. I can see the thread.
1: I told you I've got a lot to tell you today.
0: It's amazing. And so, yeah, I'm just doing the slider thing here just to make it doesn't repeat back. But it's, Shani, I'm going to wait in massive anticipation when the project gets launched.
1: Wow, yeah, it's a big project,
0: isn't it? It's a big one, yeah.
1: It's a big one.
0: Yeah.
1: Yeah.
0: So you've probably got sponsors galore standing behind.
1: right.
0: Yeah.
1: Yeah, they're all lining up. Pushing them off. No, I'm good.
0: That's fabulous. Just let us break away for a second or two.
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0: Thank you so much for the message. And we've got Shani Wise here in the studio with us. Shani's been here for just over an hour and absolute fabulous. Always having Shani here. You know, it inspires me. It takes me back to my roots, okay? It's personal.
1: Going back to my roots.
0: Yeah.
1: No, Born in Africa.
0: Yeah, no, it does. You know, it's because I'm a European as well. My ancestors, where my ancestors are from. My grandmother's side is Yiddish.
1: Yeah.
0: Okay. Then she married this Gentile. That is the Belgium-French side, Dutch side to me.
1: Yeah.
0: But, and that's why Europe is in my blood. I love Europe, and that's why I am going to ask you, because I've mentioned I'm going to go to Italy March, April next year.
1: Yeah.
0: You could not find inspiration in Milan.
1: I'm sorry. Okay. No, I'm sorry. I couldn't. I wrote three songs in Italy, right? I did three, where one was the Disregard the Rest, which was... but, I couldn't. I just walked around with my guitar. I did the verse in the hotel room, and I just walked around. But I wasn't... Hang on. I'll give them credit that... it was on the 25th of April, which is their the 25th of April is the day, like, it's the day that they finished fascism, I think.
0: Oh, yeah.
1: I think, like,
0: and the Mussolini. And,
1: Okay. So it was like a celebration day. So all the shops were shut. So everything was shut. So I was walking around, like, just like trying to find humans or something, or I didn't find it, but I finished out that the song was meant to go the way it went. It was meant to start in Reggio and then continue in Milan and then finish at home. That's how it was meant to finish.
0: Wow.
1: Yeah, but I did do like a happy song also in Italy. So there was like one night where again, like I said, the conference itself, there was lots of very inspiring things, and I met this woman from Bosnia that we became friends. And then one evening I saw her, and then I asked her how she was, and she said, "I'm tired and inspired." And I said, "Oh, that's my next song." I like it. I'm tired and inspired.
0: Gee, yeah. I love that. Yeah.
1: So I got back to the hotel, I took out my guitar, and then I started to write the song, and then I got stuck. And I said, all right, I'm stuck. I've got to change energy. So I went downstairs to the lobby, and then I found a group of women from the conference, from the Australian group. And they're saying, what are you up to? I said, well, I'm trying to write a song in my room. So they said, go get your guitar. And then we ended up sort of doing it together. So we called this song Time to Expand, because it was like just before... Like, we were midway in the conference, so we'd already, like, got a lot of experience and sort of we were in it, but we're also looking towards getting back and how are we going to get back, how are we going to deal with, especially like with me, that I had the 2 weeks in the camper van before, and how am I going to get back? So so that's this song, Time to Expand.

0: thank you so much for, not only for myself, because that's a bit more selfish, but I want to be a bit selfish this evening. And as always, giving me glimpses into you, who you are, what you are as a person.
1: Yeah,
0: I'm so proud of you. I am so proud of you.
1: Dion.
0: Yes, I am.
1: Oh,
0: and,
1: my goodness.
0: And your boys would have been delighted to have you back.
1: Yeah.
0: And
1: they like this song.
0: And I can understand, you and I spoke just before we came on to air, also we were on air, but we didn't say it on air, the issues of folk and R&B, to me, you're not just a songwriter, you're a storyteller.
1: Thank you, yes, that is...
0: That is different.
1: Yes.
0: That is immensely powerful, and what I picked up this evening on this journey, and it's probably one of self-discovery as well, and from... menstrual issues right through to this very
1: not menstrual issues, just period. That's
0: periods,
1: it.
0: Okay. Periods. And to where we've ended, it is it's fabulous. And thank you so much for sharing with the audience as well.
1: Thank you so much for
0: no,
1: listening.
0: Always welcome, you know, and apologies, it took me a couple of weeks getting back to you.
1: No, all good. There's like it's a long process.
0: Yeah. And actually, I just want to do that again. No, but yes. So, what are you up to now? And
1: so, but there is like one song left from the.
0: No.
1: So the last song I said we'd finish. So actually, I did a performance of this. I tried it out to a small group of people. Mm-hmm. And I tried a certain the order of the trip, right? And so the trip starts and ends on like kind of sucks because of everything that happened. And so I've changed. So you're my guinea pig. So how's like the order going for you? Is that all right? Because like there's a heavier song than everything. But I'm trying to like bring you out like to.
0: That's I think. Sorry, I just have to do this swing. Mm. Okay. That soft landing was important, you know, to bring it to a conclusion.
1: Yeah.
0: You know, because you are here. This is your roots. You've done, you know, you've done that discovery trip. You've been there. I like it, you know, and no doubt how you probably unpack and have shared it within your audience would be a couple of people around an evening.
1: I'm still learning it because I came to you, we started the show with, I've got a new song, listen to the new song, and okay, we can talk about the song, but here it's like you said, it's storytelling, so it's not just one song, it's eight songs, and it's the journey, and it's everything that went into it.
0: Yeah.
1: So I've got the one song left from the eight, and I'm not good at love songs, okay? I'm a storyteller, right? I'm not less of the, you know, singer-songwriter that this is about a heartbreak. Not so much. I'm not good with it. I'm also, for some reason, I find it difficult writing about love. I don't know, it feels cheesy or kitschy or I don't know. But my husband was with me like throughout the like not physically but like on the phone and everything. He was helping me out and everything. And then I decided that, you know what? I mean, he is looking after the kids for a month and supporting me with this trip. I'm going to write him a love song.
0: Wow, Shani,
1: And I am going to sing it. So I wrote it on the first night in Austria, and I decided that the next day I'm going to go to Germany. I'm going to go to Neuschwanstein Castle. I'm going to find a mountain that overlooks Neuschwanstein, and I'm going to sit at the top of it, and I'm going to play this love song that I'm writing for my husband. And apparently, the only way to get on a mountain that overlooks Neuschwanstein is actually to climb up to Neuschwanstein, pass it, and then climb up a huge mountain. And listen, I'm climbing up this mountain, and each time there's a viewpoint, but there's the trees that are blocking the castle. And I'm not just doing this. I've got to have the castle in the background for this love song that I'm doing. And they were two couples in their 20s that walked down and said it's too difficult for them. And I said to them, I'm 40 and I'm continuing up. So anyway, yeah, so I got to the top and then I did this song. So because it's difficult for me to be completely kitsch, I called the song Mi Alma Gemela, which is in Spanish for my soulmate. It just feels easier to say it in Spanish than to say my soulmate. Because okay. I was like, I don't know, I feel cringe. But yeah, so this is my one and only love song. Even though the period song is also a love song.
0: Okay.
1: It is.
0: Oh, yeah, of course.
1: How much you love me and how much you put up with me with all this day. So it is. Okay. It's a more down to earth.
0: Okay. In other words, that's how you would start. You would start with the period song and then end with...
1: And then go into the love song.
0: So love. Okay, now I get it. Yeah.
1: So this is Mi Alma Gemela.

0: Thank you so much for that, Chief, which is a lovely little song, you know. It's always complete the circle.
1: Yeah, I said we'll finish up with love.
0: And absolutely, yeah. Goodness me. How did he react to that?
1: He likes it.
0: He likes it.
1: Yes.
0: Yeah.
1: Well, I mean, listen, we celebrated on Friday 19 years together. Wow. So it's about time he gets a love song.
0: Oh, yeah. Goodness gracious. 19 years.
1: It's just, I'll tell you what the problem is. When I write, I usually write songs about people that piss me off.
0: Yeah.
1: Right? I do. Okay. I have a song about my boss. that's a wild one. But, and if people ask me to write songs about them, usually what happens is, let's say if I finally write a song about them and it's because I've had enough emotion that they've pissed me off.
0: Because
1: mm-hmm. I'm not going to write, like, it's hard for me to just write, like, happy, like lovey. They either have, like, a strong emotion. And then we end up not being friends after that. So it's scary to write a love song because then what's going to happen, you know?
0: 19 years, gee, kudos.
1: Mm.
0: Well done.
1: Yeah, half of my life.
0: Wow, yeah.
1: Yeah, it took me in my prime.
0: And no doubt added value ever since.
1: Yes.
0: Oh, my goodness. Oops, yeah, I have to do this again. But, fabulous evening. It's getting close to 20 to 10 here on Radio Eastern FM. And we were absolutely spoiled in having Shani Wise here this evening. And Shani and sharing
1: your latest
0: project with us.
1: I told you in a message, Dion, I've got a lot to share with you.
0: And you always, deliver. Absolutely.
1: Oh,
0: you've delivered again, yeah. Goodness me. No doubt we will probably over the next couple of weeks see more or hear more from you.
1: I'm working on the wait a couple of days. So like I've started. So we did the first session yesterday, which is super exciting. And I've got to get I want to bring a baritone sax, I got to get all the instruments ready and start recording, mixing, mastering. Yeah, so it's gonna take a while.
0: Okay. Yeah. Talking about. Baritones and so on. I'm Dex Monday night. Gee, you're quite psychic, and we probably should talk about it one evening about psychics and stuff like that. I'm doing a show next week just focusing on men, baritone voices, just baritones, because I love the male baritone voice.
1: Yeah,
0: not other voice, the other octaves. You're a music teacher. I'm going onto your terrain and say, Gideon, or Dion. That's my Jewish name, Gideon. You've asked me.
1: Yeah.
0: My biblical name is Gideon, okay?
1: Yeah.
0: But that's not a good name for radio, so it's Dion.
1: Why?
0: No, the PR people says Dion's better than Gideon. You and I.
1: Okay.
0: Anyway, but, yeah, so I'm just doing baritone voices next week.
1: Baritone voices.
0: Yeah, deep, raspy voices, from Bob Dylan, Mr. Robert Zimmerman.
1: Bob Dylan doesn't have a deep, raspy voice.
0: No, he does. Now that he's
1: older. Really?
0: Now that he's older, my take on it is it's more raspy. It's probably all the smoking. And
1: maybe.
0: I
1: went to see him.
0: And what do you think of it?
1: So I saw him in Melbourne a million years ago.
0: Mm-hmm.
1: And it was very disappointing. Because he didn't interact with the audience. He just, came on, hey, I'm Bob Dylan. And, he didn't even say thank you. He didn't do any of his old songs so much. And...

0: Yeah, it was like a bit disappointing.
1: That would be very disappointed. Disappointing.
0: But I got to see him. I mean, I saw Bob Dylan, so that is.
2: That's a big one.
1: I saw a heck of a long time ago Neil Diamond when Neil was here. Gee, that was, I'm not lying, Shani, that was 20 years ago plus. It was at the Rod Laver Arena or there. It was our people. We were there.
0: Yeah.
1: But even though he was older then, of course, I don't think it does any of those stadia things anymore. But the voice then was still superb. Yeah. However, you could pick up, he's losing it probably on certain nights. Starting to...
0: Well, that's just, annoying.
1: But yeah, you would know why that happens.
0: Well, it depends. I mean, like, I saw Mick Jagger when he was in his 70s dancing around on stage. He was dancing more than me.
1: Yeah.
0: Like, wow, you know.
1: But that's drugs. Drugs do it for you, you know. And people will say...
0: 70? Is
2: Mick Jagger?
0: Okay, fair enough.
2: The whole Rolling Stones.
1: You know, the Rolling Stones, I think that's the only thing that keeps them alive still.
0: The drugs?
1: It's drugs, yeah. I mean, the good drugs. I have to be careful. Now, I'm not saying supporting the use of drugs,
2: No, never.
1: But the type of drugs they use, goodness me, and that they can perform. And
0: Love Actually. And they're like, now, kids, listen, don't do drugs. Become a rock star and they'll give you them for free.
1: Free. it seems.
0: No, don't buy drugs.
1: Yeah.
2: Yeah, because, you know, if you look at that and you ask yourself the question, but where does that longevity come from? Yes, genes do play a role, but there must be something else, you know, helping you along the way. Good luck.
0: It's like you're an athlete in a way.
2: Yeah.
0: Yeah, so you got to keep your,
1: Yeah, so I would do that. And then also, of course, Mr. Leonard Cohen.
0: Yeah.
1: Just love his music. Oh, my goodness me. When he does the blues, it's just that voice and the look.
0: Yeah.
1: He was good. He was so phenomenal, you know.
0: The low voice.
1: Very, very low. I don't know. I'm not a good singer, but when I've told you before, I was in the school choir until...
0: Well, I haven't heard you sing. You've just decided you're not a good singer, but maybe you
1: but
0: are.
1: But yeah, my school, the choir master did tell me, you know, when he stood in front of me and he said, you know, when I had that high-pitched voice, la, la, la, and then it went, you know, because of puberty. And then you know what comes down
0: that's
1: and all that.
0: That's such a hard stage for boys when they're boys.
1: It is.
0: Start jumping around.
1: That's correct. You know, some make it, some just don't make it. And I was told you that one of the unfortunate ones.
0: Well, you know that, like in the olden days, you used to have how do you say eunuchs? Eunuchs.
2: Eunuchs. Yeah.
0: Eunuchs. Yeah. And so, like, so that they can keep their voice heavenly, but sometimes it didn't work out. And when they would hit puberty, so some of the boys, their voices didn't stay. Their voices actually did drop, even though they were castrated, and then they were just screwed for life.
1: Yeah, but you know that's brutal. That is terrible in doing that. And goodness me, you know, I don't know. Michael Jackson made it in one way or the other. You know, when he was a younger man and young boy, singing Ben, and you know, even his later years, his voice never really changed.
0: Yeah,
1: maybe because of that. It's getting close to 11:15. Let me see what I'm going to do. I'm going to play. I've got some of your other tracks lined up. Which song do you want me to play for the audience to see it out this evening?
0: Let's do Into.
1: Okay, Into, ladies and gentlemen. So here it comes, Into from Shani Warren.

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3: 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Their number is 1300 655 06. 1300 655 06. Go on, take the plunge.

0: Thank you so much for being here with us this evening, Shani Waz and myself. Shani, thank you so much.
1: Thank you so much for having me.
0: Yeah, ladies and gentlemen, I'll be back on Thursday with the Blues Lounge. 15 seconds to go and before the top of the hour. So thank you so much. Okay, have a good night. Bye.
1: Bye.

G'day, this is Kevin Carr inviting you to join me for the next 2 hours for the best in country music. I'll be playing some American Billboard hits and Australian bush ballads and also plenty of the more popular country tracks. And we're going to start this evening with a song from Alan Jackson from an album called Happy Valentine's Day, released in 2021. This track's called You Never Know.

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0: Foggy Day from Willie Nelson there. That one written by George Gershwin with lyrics by Ira Gershwin, released on an album called My Way. It came out in 2018. And, of course, before that we had Alan Jackson and You Never Know. Coming up now is a song written by Bobby Emmons and Chips Moman. And this was in the Billboard charts in 1977, topped the charts for a total of 6 weeks. Waylon Jennings and Lucanbar, Texas, back to the basics of love.
1: The only two things in life that make it worth living

George Jones and Tammy Wynette with Golden Ring from an album called The Bradley Barnes Sessions, released in 1974. And a song written by Bobby Braddock and Raph Van Hoy at topped the charts in 1976 for 1 week. George Jones and Tammy Wynette had been divorced the prior year when that was recorded. George Ritchie was on the piano. The Gatlin Brothers did the backing vocals. And the Gatlin Brothers had no bass singer, so George Jones himself provided the final bass note. And now Tommy Emmanuel, and he's going to sing with Adam Harvey, or he's going to play with Adam Harvey, play along with on his guitar, with Mr. Bojangles' song written by Jerry Jeff Walker, big hit for Frankie Lane, Harry Belafonte, and of course the signature tune for Sammy Davis Jr. And the Nitty Gritty Dirt Band had a country version of that as well. Mr. Bojangles, Adam Harvey, and Tommy Emmanuel. All right.

jingles and he danced to lay. 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

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Throughout the South, and spoke with tears of 15 years, I was dogging him.

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He said, I dance at every chance in honky-tonks for drinks and tips, but most of the time I spend behind these county bars.

Mel McDaniel and a song called Under My Skin, one written by Jeff Hoad. Now we're going to hear from the Carpenters and Sweet Sweet Smile is the track. It's one of the few songs recorded by the Carpenters that was chosen by Karen rather than her brother Richard. And it's written by Ota Young and Juice Newton. It's from the album called The Essential Collection, The Carpenters and Sweet Sweet Smile.

dreams fashioned from leather, making sure they will last. History will record their time well, but their time has traveled.

Just Ask the Saddler from Brian Letton from an album called For the Farming Families, and Sweet Sweet Smile from the Carpenters before Brian. And now Alabama and Love in the First Degree. It's off an album called For the Record. It topped the Billboard charts in America in 1981 for 2 weeks. Song written by Tim Dwyer and Jim Hurt.

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2: That was Ray Charles and Hank Williams Jr. Song called Two Old Cats Like Us, an album called Super Hits from 1998. That song was written by Troy Seals. Now, Clint Beattie from an album called 20 Years of Star Maker, Disc 2. 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

Time changes everything from Sleep at the Wheel, that particular track written by Tommy Duncan. Next up is Jack Clement from an album called All I Want to Do in Life, released in 1978. The song written by Sandy Mason Therott, and this track called When I Dream.

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1: Hello, you good-looking thing, you. Yeah, huh? Now, this is the killer speaking. Do I like what?

0: Chantilly Lace from Jerry Lee Lewis, written by Giles Perry Richardson, J.P. Richardson, the Big Bopper, of course, and also Jerry Foster and Bill Rice. That particular track is recorded as one single take, and even though that recorded version there we heard only lasts 2.5 minutes, no, sorry, 2 minutes 50, it initially in the studio recorded about 8 minutes in one long take. It entered the Billboard charts on March 11th, 1972 and reached number one just 6 weeks later. It remained in the top spot for 3 weeks, longer than any other Jerry Lee Lewis single. And next we're going to hear from Bob Wills. Bob Wills and the Texas Playboys. And this is called, I Think, How I Cried Over You. And it was written by Jimmy Widener. And let's hear from Bob Wills.
1: Oh, yes, yeah. Well, if it isn't my little boy, Jimmy Widener. Come in here, Jimmy.

0: Diana Trask and Oh Boy, that one from an album called Country Bumpkin, written by Tony Romeo. And the song reached number 10 in Australia in 1975. There's a more up-to-date singer from a 1994 album. Anyway, it's Michelle Wright, and this song written by Mary Ann Kennedy, Pam Rose and Pat Bunch. Track is Safe in the Arms of Love.
1: My heart

0: Jerry Wallace, and If You Leave Me Tonight, I'll Cry. That's from an album called The Best of Jerry Wallace, written by Hal Mooney and Gerald Sanford. Now we're going to hear from Jade Hurley from an album called As Time Goes By. This song, it is called It Keeps Right On A-Hurting.
1: I cry myself.

Boxcar Willie and The Wayward Wind from an album called Country Giants. That song written by Herbert Newman and Stan Labowski. Now, a song from Jim Reeves from an album called Welcome to My World, CD 4, released in 1996. That was one of those best of box sets. Song written by Benny Carter and Irving Mills. It's called Blues in My Heart.

0: Very nice.
1: Thank you there. It's BR549 and that track called Cadillac in Model A from an album called Meet Me in St. Louis. Now we're going to hear from Merle Haggard, and this one's called Carolyn. It's from an album called Down Every Road, Disc 3, written by Tommy Collins, and was top of the charts in January of 1972 for 3 weeks. If you have a listen, you'll hear Glenn Campbell on the backing vocals. Carolyn, Merle Haggard.
2: Carolyn.

0: Tasmania's own Gene Stafford, and the track called Tassie's Got It, that one written by Gene as well. Now we're going to hear from Loretta Lynn and Conway Twitty from the 50th anniversary collection, song written by Becky Bluefield and Jim Owen, topped the charts, the Billboard charts in America back in 1973, August of that year, for 1 week. This is called Louisiana Woman, Mississippi Man.
1: Mississippi man,
2: we get together every time we can. A Mississippi river can't keep us apart. There's too much love in this Mississippi.

0: bush love and his Mississippi heart.
1: Too much love and his Louisiana heart.
0: Yeah. 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
1: Too much love in his Louisiana heart.
0: There's too much love in his Mississippi heart.
2: It always sounds nice on Radio Eastern.

Big Lazy Old River from Kevin Shegog from his album called Ballad of a Hillbilly Singer. Now we're going to hear a song written by Jack Clement. We had Jack on earlier. This is by Charlie Pride. It's called Got Leaving on Her Mind, and from an album called The Pride of Country Music.

California Blues from Randy Travis from an album called Influence Volume 2, The Man I Am. That song written by Merle Haggard. Now here's Dale Watson from an album called To Terry With Love, written by Dale. It's called One More For Her.

Troy Cassidaly and that one called V8 Town from an album called Big River, released in 1999. And now, Brand New Dance from Emmy Lou Harris from an album called Songbirds, Rare Tracks and Forgotten Gems. This one written by Paul Kinnerly, and it's called Brand New Dance.

Sonny James and Empty Arms, that one written by Ivory Joe Hunter and originally recorded by Ivory Joe. It was topped the American Billboard charts in April of 1971 for a total of 4 weeks. And now Don Williams from an album called The Best of Don Williams, Volume 3. A song written by Bob McDill and was on the top of the charts September of 1979 for 1 week. And the producer Williams and Garth Fundis did the harmony vocals on that one. And it's called It Must Be Love.

Buck Owens and Dwight Yoakam there with Streets of Bakersfield, number one for them in October of 1999. And that one written by Homer Joy. That was the longest run of quite a while for anyone between number ones. The Buck's earlier hit was made in Japan in 1972, and then he waited 16 years for that one there, Streets of Bakersfield, to hit the top of the charts. Next, we're going to hear from Tom T. Hall, a song written by Tom. He usually writes his own material. It's from a song called Greatest Hits Volume 2. It topped the charts in February of 1975 for 1 week. It was a novelty song built with a child's imagination, and it's called Sneaky Snake.

Jane Maddock there, and that one called Rainbow Chaser. And now we're going to hear Katie Shaw, and she's going to sing for us a song written by, I'm not sure, but anyway, it's from an album called Fall Away, and this track is called Maybe Someday.

The Benning Brothers band there with a track called Some Kind of Cool. Well, that's it for me. It's time for me to leave. I hope you've enjoyed the show. If you do, you can come back next week. I'll be here again at the same time playing more of my favourite kind of country. And we're going to go out with JC as usual. This time it's going to be a song written by himself. It's called Understand Your Man.

0: they don't understand. Your man, you hear me talking, man? Understand. Your man, remember what I told you? Understand. Your man, understand.
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0: We present Tony Hancock, Sidney James, Bill Kerr, Hattie Jakes, and Kenneth Williams in...
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2: Good morning, Miss Pugh.
3: Mr. Hancock, you ought to be ashamed of yourself.
2: Fun?
3: I always knew you were a despicable, ill-bred brute.
2: Miss Pugh, Griselda...
3: Don't come near me. I've got my hand on the phone. I'll call the police.
2: What are you talking about?
3: You fiend. Men like you ought to be locked up.
2: I agree, but not without knowing why.
3: You're not going to deny it.
2: I am, mate. I don't know what you're talking about, but I'll deny it like a shot.
3: Despicable to the end, and you in the public eye. What chance is there for the younger generation looking up to a rat like you?
2: I am not a rat.
3: At least I thought you might face up to it like a man. Take what's coming to you.
2: You'll take what's coming to you in a minute.
3: That's right. Go on, throw it. Throw it. What a follow-up. What a sequel. Same man strikes secretary with daffodil bowl.
2: Oh, this is ludicrous. Do you mind? It's bad enough with her without you chipping in, mate. Where are we? Oh, this is ludicrous. Calm down and tell me, what is it I'm supposed to have done?
3: You're a menace to respectable people. You're low life. That's what you are. The lowest of the low. Worse than an animal. There isn't a person on this earth who could condone what you've done. No one who could have anything but the utmost contempt for you.
4: Hiya, Tub. Congratulations.
3: No one but Mr. Kerr, of course.
4: Ah, you dog, Tub. You're a sly one, you are. I didn't think you had it in you, Tub. I'm proud of you, boy. I didn't think you went in for that sort of thing.
2: Look, don't you start.
4: I thought you were the serious type, the stay-at-home. I thought you were only interested in tropical fish breeding.
2: Well, no, not all the time. I do have other outlets.
3: You're telling me.
2: I mean, I have been known to get quite worked up over cheese labels.
4: What a cover-up, cheese labels. Why didn't you tell me, Tub? I mean, a doll like that. We could have got together. We could have had a ball. I know a bit of brass works down the pickle factory. Money in the bank. Ooh-hoo.
2: Stop nudging me in the ribs. A bit of brass works down at the pickle factory. It's charming.
3: Oh, come now. Don't pretend you're not interested. I can read.
2: Ah, wait a minute. I'm beginning to see some light. From what I deduce from Mistress Purity here, it's something she's read. From what I can gain from dissipated Harry here... from what I can gain from him, they have connected my name with a lady. You've read something about me and a bird, haven't you?
3: Don't pretend you're surprised. Oh, look at this air of injured innocence, you viper.
4: Yeah, come off it, Tub. Everybody's talking about it. So what? With a doll like that, you should be pleased. I don't know how you do it. Who is she? Where'd you meet her?
2: Hold on, hold on. I know nothing about this whatsoever. Look, apparently everybody in the country knows what I've done except me. Perhaps if I could be allowed the pleasure of reading the piece in question, I might know where I am.
4: You mean you haven't read the article?
2: No. I've been down to the public library and read all the newspapers. There was nothing in there about me. But there never is. Not even in the Cheam Bugle.
4: Grizzly, have you got a copy of the magazine?
3: I have, and very nauseating it is, too.
2: And where is it? Let me have a look.
3: There.
2: Oh, yes. Oh, very high-class literature, this. The January edition of Blabbermouth. Read what the stars get up to in their spare time. How can you read muck like this?
3: I only read it. You are in it.
2: I am not in it. How can I be in this? I've never done anything they'd be interested in. Nothing that I'd be ashamed to let my mother know about.
4: You are in it, Tub.
2: Oh, where?
3: Page 9.
2: I don't believe it. Now, where are we? Yes. Harold Flynn, page 4 and 5. Mr. Mature, page 6. Diana Dawes, page 7. Tony Hancock, page 9. 10, 11, 12. 13, 14, 15. See, this is ridiculous. I couldn't do all this. Must be somebody else.
3: I suppose that photograph is of someone else, too.
2: Yes, of course it is.
5: No, it's not. It's me. She's right. It's me. What was Tony Hancock doing under the table with a cigarette girl at the Bag of Nuts?
3: That's what we'd all like to know.
2: I know you would, but this is fantastic. I've never been to the Bag of Nuts. I don't even know where it is. Yeah, I've never seen that girl in my life.
3: That's why she's sitting on your lap, nibbling your left ear, I suppose.
2: My left ear has not been nibbled since the dog had a go at it. This photograph is a fake. She's been superimposed on my lap. This is criminal libel.
3: Oh, don't pretend. You were obviously drunk at the time. Look at your expression.
5: We've all got slack face muscles.
2: No, wait a minute. I always look like that. Unfortunate quirk of the Hancock family. I recognize that photograph of me now, and I was not drunk. That was a press photo taken of me after I battled my way through a cordon of angry theatre-goers outside the Glasgow Empire. They've got hold of it, put in a nightclub background, and shoved in a picture of this girl sitting on my lap. Easily done, it happens all the time. It's like when you see little ballet dancers prancing about in wine glasses on television. It's a trick. You don't believe I'd do anything like this?
3: Yes. Disgusting.
2: I notice that you've got 84 editions of this rag in your office. All of them thumbed over with great relish. Dog-eared and stuck together with sticky tape. Box of chocolates and half a dozen of these, you're well over, aren't you? Lapping it up. You're all the same, you sort. You love it.
3: Don't think I read them for enjoyment. A girl's got to know what's going on. She's got to know what sort of men are walking about.
2: Yes, and you're only sorry you haven't met any of them. I got you sorted out, don't you worry.
4: How'd you do it, Tub? A good-looking doll like this? I got to hand it to you. How'd you manage it?
2: For the last time, I was not at the Bag of Nuts under the table with a cigarette girl.
3: Then how do you account for page 17?
2: 17? 17. Oh, this is ridiculous. Mabel the cigarette girl tells all. I was one of Loverboy Hancock's victims. I mean, let's face it, what girl in her right mind would fancy being one of my victims?
3: You never know. Some women prefer ugly men.
2: Thank you. You're very kind. This is a pack of lies.
4: Oh, boy, I wish I could get hold of a girl like that. I wish I'd know how you do it, Tub.
2: Will you be quiet? It is not true. Mabel tells all.
3: It's all here. I am the daughter of a North Country tram driver. And I was a simple, home-loving girl until I came down to the big city and fell under the spell of Tony Hancock. He dazzled me with his promises of how to get me into films. He swept me off my young, innocent feet with his suave, romantic, devil-may-care technique, his worldly wise charm, his debonair man-about-town conversation. He plied me with champagne in Soho night spots. What defense did I, a sweet, naive country girl, have against this cultured West End lounge lizard?
2: What a lot of rubbish. Me, a debonair man about town, a romantic lounge lizard. I mean, look at me. Pretty rough lot here tonight, man. Look at me, I think I'm going it a bit when I walk into a saloon bar. And cultured. Up until last week, I always thought Handel's Lager was a brand of light ale.
3: She then goes into more details.
2: Show me. Let's have a look at this try. He invited me back to his luxury Mayfair flat. That's this place. 2.5 rooms of distempered rubbish. Mayfair. He then proceeded... Who, me? Ha, ha, ha. Never. Never. I wouldn't have dreamt of it. She's got imagination, I'll give her that. I say, this is a bit naughty. I'm a bit of a boy here, aren't I? I deny every word of it, unfortunately.
4: I wish I knew how you do it, Tub.
2: You will have the benefit of the gas poker right across your nose in a minute. I tell you, I have not trifled with any tram driver's daughter, and what's more, I intend to prove it. I shall establish my innocence once and for all.
3: How?
2: I shall sue this magazine for libel and defamation of character.
3: There's no smoke without fire.
2: You're enjoying this, aren't you? You love a bit of scandal down at the mother's meeting. Yep. be the center of attraction. Of course, I know him, you know. It's all true. The things I could tell you. And I will. Piling it on there, Bluebeard, Dorian Gray. He sold his soul, you know. He's 90, really. There's a painting of him up in the attic that keeps changing. Well, I'm not going to let him get away with this. I intend to defend my fair name in the courts if necessary.
4: Do you think that's wise? You're a national figure. Now, you don't want to wash your dirty linen in public. They may drag out something else about you.
2: I have nothing more to drag out.
3: You admit all this, then?
2: I do not. God, dear, oh dear. When you've got friends and neighbours, you're the richest man in town. I am completely unsullied. I've always led a good, clean, honest, boring life. And it comes most hard when you get this sort of muck laid at your doorstep. I shall go along and see the editor of this rag and demand that he prints a complete denial of this article. And if he doesn't, I shall sue.
4: Well done. Hey, Tubb, before you go.
2: Yes?
4: What's the phone number?
2: Oh! Miss Pugh, get that gas poker straightened out, will you?

0: Here you are, mate. Blabbermouth Building. There'll be 6 and 9.
1: Never 6 and 9, indeed. I'm not paying that. It's only a mile and a half.
0: Yeah, but we come a long way round, so I could wave to my girl. You saw her?
1: Oh, the one mending the boots in the shop window.
0: Yeah.
1: Very nice, too. I bet she can hold a few hundred tacks in that mouth, eh?
0: She holds the All England record for rubber soles.
1: Really, how very uninteresting.
0: Yeah. 36.4 seconds from ripping off to nailing on. Without Blakey's, of course.
1: Oh, understood, yes. You can't ask more than that in a prospective wife, can you?
0: Yeah, not these days.
1: Exactly. But I'm still not paying 6 and 9 to subsidise your love life. You wave and carry on in your own time, mate.
0: You've got to pay your fare, 6 and 9 plus 6 months surcharge for every additional passenger.
1: But there's only me.
0: And me?
1: I'm not paying for you, you're the driver.
0: Oh, yeah, well, we'll knock it off then. We'll call it 6 and 9.
1: We'll call it 3 bob.
0: No, mate, no. No, I'm obliged by law to charge you what's on a clock.
1: Your clock's fast. I'm not paying you 6 and 9, here, 3 shillings and 2 pence for yourself.
0: Oh, you mad fool. Well, I hope I don't get you again. You can walk next time.
1: I will, don't worry.
0: You do.
1: I'm going to.
0: You can.
1: I will.
0: Yes.
1: Now then.
0: And when you worn your boots out, don't forget Gladys in the shop window. Very reasonable, she is. 15 and 6, rubber all over with quarter tips.
1: Sounds a bargain. I shall tell all my friends. Now, do you mind unlocking the door and letting me out?
0: All right, 6 and 9 pence, please.
1: Oh, here you are.
0: Well, thank you. Can't you denote? 6 and 9 from Tim Bob, it's 1 and 6 change.
1: Is it?
0: Well, it is if you want the door unlocked.
2: Oh, you're a rogue.
0: Yeah, that's right. Well, cheerio then, mate. Nice to have driven you. Yeah, would you like me to call back for you when you finish your business, like?
1: No.
0: Oh, well, no hard feelings then.
1: Yes, 8 and 6 pence worth.
0: Well, if money's your god, I'm going.
3: Taxi! I say taxi!
0: Coming, sir. Another mug. York Stereo! York!
1: Revolting. Quite revolting. Money mad. Some people do anything for money. No principles at all. We're becoming a nation of twisters. Which reminds me, I'd better get off the street before he has a close look at that 10 bob note. Where are we? Yes, inquiries. Yes.
4: Yes?
1: I wish to speak to the editor.
4: Now, don't tell me. We've written something about you and you're going to sue.
1: I am indeed.
4: I knew it. Oh, yes. You look wonderful material, very debauched.
1: I am not a cleaner living lad, never stepped foot in this building.
4: Touchy, aren't we? Let me see now. You want to sue us. Now, which are you? What have we published this week? Oh, yes, a very good edition, this one. Are you what went on in the back row of the cinema?
1: No, I am not. I am Mabel Under the Table, page 11.
4: Ooh, yes, you're the best one in this week. You realise that, don't you? Some of it made me blush.
1: And you're used to it.
4: Exactly.
1: So you can see why I'm perturbed. Distressed is more the word. My mother has left me.
4: Oh, how touching. How terribly moving. A man's best friend is his mother. It's enough to kill you. My dear chap, my heart goes out to you. If there's anything I can do, just say so.
1: Let me speak to the editor.
4: Of course, you poor, poor man. Motherless, what have we done?
1: It's not what we've done, it's what you've said that I've done that worries me. Now, the editor, please.
4: Certainly. Go straight in through the door marked boiler room.
1: Boiler room?
4: Just a precaution. We get so many people threatening to do him, we thought a little strategy was called for.
1: Harry Wise, you'd be most helpful, thank you.
4: Pleasure. I do hope your mother comes back.
1: I don't. I've been trying to get rid of her for years.
4: Now, don't be frightened. Go straight in.
1: Yes, I will.
5: Stand back or I'll shoot.
1: Who's that? Where are you?
5: Never mind where I am. I can see you. Put your hands on top of your head, place your legs apart, and lean your face up against the wall. You know, like I make you do in a highway patrol.
1: Oh, yes, I know. Then you come up and pat me all over to see if I'm carrying any ironware.
5: That's it.
1: Well, hurry up then and go easy by the fourth rib. I'm ticklish.
5: All right, you're clean. You can turn around now.
1: Thank you. And I'll have my watch back if you'd... Sid James, I might have known. I thought I recognised that wood alcohol voice of yours. I should have guessed it was someone like you behind this affront to the British sense of fair play.
5: Don't you talk to me like that, you old reprobate.
1: I didn't do it, you know that. Why, it's unthinkable. I wouldn't dare risk it, a man in my position. This has completely ruined me for housewife's choice, you realise that. And as for pantomime, that's right out. I don't know how you get away with it.
5: We move our office every week.
1: Do you? Well, I feel that I'm within my rights as a citizen to bring this whole sordid affair to the attention of the Director of Public Prosecutions.
5: When you see him, give him this week's copy and tell him he's 6 months behind any subscriptions.
1: Yes. I see. Then the chief of police might like to take action.
5: No. He knows if he does, he'll be on the front page of next week's edition. I've got a lovely story hanging over his helmet. Who locked himself in the back of the Black Maria with a policewoman?
1: The Big Five?
5: Yeah, well, I got something on four of them. I'll have the other one followed. Now then, if you want my advice, boy, I'd take out a civil action. Sue me off your own bat. You stand a much better chance that way.
1: You fancy the idea of a court case, don't you? What are you up to? If I were you, I'd be dead worried.
5: Look, son, I want you to sue. Everybody sues me.
1: I don't understand. What if I'm proved innocent? What then?
5: Nobody will believe you. Well, I think you've got influence at court. Mud always sticks, boy. Every time I have a court case, the circulation goes up another million.
1: Well, in that case, I won't sue.
5: You better, boy. You can't do this to me. I'm relying on it.
1: I'm sorry. I'm taking no action. I refuse to boost your sales.
5: Okay. Then you leave me no alternative but to give you a preview of what I'm going to print about you next week.
1: Show me that. Oh, this is going too far. Never been in a Chinese dope den in my life. These photographs are of me in bed at home.
5: Yeah, well, it looks like a dope den, doesn't it? Then it goes on to tell how you go around Soho coffee bars selling cigarettes at half a crown each, breaking into chemist shops. Man with the golden arm was based on your life. Lost weekend was based on your dad's. And the Mr. X mentioned in the recent court case was really you. It's all here.
1: I'm so glad you haven't mentioned those mad all-night Ludo parties we held on the vicar's lawn.
5: Well, let me see. Mad all-night Ludo.
1: Oh, stop making notes. Is there nothing your readers won't believe?
5: No. If I told them Sabrina was Arthur Eski's mother, they'd believe me.
1: Well, I don't. Now, the point is, Sid, she's not, is she?
5: No.
1: I'm just making sure, because there is a resemblance. Now, the way I read the situation is this. Now, correct me if I'm wrong, won't you?
5: Certainly.
1: Thank you.
5: Not at all.
1: Right. There are two courses of action left open to me. A, I sue, and even if I win, no one will believe me. Or B, I don't sue, and everyone will still believe it, and you'll print a worse one next week. Am I correct?
5: Correct.
1: So, putting it in a nutshell, by and large, taking things all round, all things being equal, so to speak, as it were, I should say it would appear to be a case of whichever door you open, Sid's in first.
5: Very well put.
1: Thank you. Therefore, I've decided to fight. Not just to clear my own fair name, but see that your magazines never appear on the railway bookstores of our country again. When I think it's been on exhibition in thousands of shops next to copies of the Radio Times, I go quite weak. I shall engage the finest legal brains in the country to put you and your magazine out of business, and thereby making this England a finer place to raise our children. It had to come.
5: Oh, so you got kids as well, have you? Now, that's very interesting. I didn't know that. Unsupported, I suppose. Starving with their mother. How many have you got? Where's your wife?
1: That was just a figure of speech.
5: She had a figure like a peach. He told me, smiling callously.
1: Oh. Oh, are you?
4: Yes?
1: Get the gas poker straightened out, will you?

0: Hancock versus Blabbermouth Publications Limited. Presiding Judge, Lord Chief Justice Nuns.
1: Good morning. You may sit down. Well, now, what have we here? A civil action on behalf of Mr. Hancock against Blabbermouth Magazine. The charge brought by Mr. Hancock is libel and defamation of character by the defendant Blabbermouth Publications Limited. On what grounds do you base these charges, Mr. Hancock?
2: Good morning, Judge. Have an apple.
1: Thank you very much. Granny Smith, isn't it?
2: Yes, I believe it is.
1: Very nice. Proceed.
2: In the magazine you have before you, I am the subject of a disgraceful article, every word of which I refute.
1: Do you? I think this is a cox's argument.
3: Your Honor, are we here to discuss the origin of your apple or settle a case? I'm a busy man. I'm due in court 3 at 4 and court 4 at 5.
1: Of course, we must set the wheels of justice turning. Is this the magazine in question?
2: Page 11, Your Honor.
1: Wait a minute. The picture on the front cover is of a young girl in a leopard skin bikini. Is she in the case?
3: No.
1: What a pity.
2: Page 11, Your Honor.
1: Yes, I'm coming to it. Intimate Secrets of the Stars. I was a cameraman on the 6-5 special. Here's an interesting advertisement. I must buy one of those. Page 11, under the table with Mabel at the Bag of Nuts. Is this you?
2: Yes, Your Honor.
1: What a way to conduct yourself. The Greek civilization collapsed through this kind of thing.
2: He's drunk. It must have been a cider apple. This is why we are gathered here in this freezing cold barn today to exonerate me from these foul charges. And I warn you, if I don't get any justice, I'll have what's left of me apple back. I rest my case.
1: Mr. Blabbermouth, what have you to say in your defense?
3: It's true, all of it, and I got witnesses. The head waiter, the band leader, and Mabel herself, that poor, unfortunate girl.
1: I would like to meet this girl.
2: So would I, mate.
1: Call Mabel Biggs.
0: Call Mabel Biggs.
4: Yes, sir.
1: Now, don't be frightened of all these bad men, my dear. I'm here. Now, who wishes to start the questions?
3: I do.
1: Proceed.
3: All right, Mabel, pull your skirt down here, kid. Now then, Mabel, tell us. Do you recognize that fat, depraved maniac over there?
2: Objection! He's creating a false impression of me.
1: Then how would you describe yourself?
2: Well, a clean-limbed, healthy sort of lad.
1: Objection overruled.
4: Oh, yes, I recognize him all right. That's him. He's the one.
3: All right,
4: that's
3: Mabel. All right, dear. Now tell us, my dear, how old are you?
4: 18 on my last birthday.
2: 18? He asked your age, not how many times you've been arrested. Hey, lad, this is an obvious attempt to gain sympathy. This woman is a hired stooge.
1: Sit down.
3: Mabel, I would like you to tell us in your own words what happened when this villain got you back to his lair.
4: Well, when we arrived at his flat, he put the light out.
1: And then what happened?
4: Well, I'd rather not say.
1: Oh, come, my dear. With the courtmaster here, this evidence, perhaps you would rather have the rest of the proceedings held in camera.
4: Oh, you mean on telly? Oh, that would be nice, wouldn't it? Of course, I'd have to have my hair down.
2: Well, so much for her delicate feelings. Your Honor, it should be clear even to you that this girl is nothing but a sensation seeker, willing to lend her name to any sordid affair for the sake of a few quid. May I call my witness? I'm a desperate man.
1: You may.
0: Call Bill Kerr.
2: That shows you how desperate I am.
5: Hiya, Tub. Met any more birds lately?
2: Sit down, you rat. Sit down, rat bag, and answer the questions. Just remember that your bed and your cup of cocoa and dripping at my place are in jeopardy. Tell the court how long you've known me.
5: I have known Tony Hancock for 6 years now, and during that time I have never known him to consort with members of the opposite.
3: He's reading it.
6: He's not. How can he be reading it?
3: You're holding a board up in front of him.
1: Now, I would like to question the witness myself, Mr. Hancock.
6: Well, if you insist, though, it won't do much good. He's a bit of an idiot. You have to talk to him like a baby. He's very dense. Be patient with him. I'll probably have to help him a bit.
1: Now, Mr. Carr, how many women during this time has Mr. Hancock taken back to his flat?
6: None, Your Honor.
5: Yeah, that's right, none.
6: You see, the poor lad, his reflexes have gone. His old gyro isn't working properly. I have to be at his elbow all day. It's a full-time job. I've devoted my life to him. I don't get any time to chase women, but I'm not complaining. If that's my lot in life, so be it. Continue.
1: Tragic, tragic. Now, this won't take long. How would you describe Mr. Hancock?
6: Bill, that. Bill, the gentleman's asking you a question. He's gone again. He's wandering. He's seen something. He's seen something up on the ceiling. Bill? Bill, lad, answer. Shh, quiet. I think he's going to speak.
5: I have known Tony Hancock for 6 years now. And during that time, I have never known him to consort with all the other people. Congratulations, Tub. £10,000 damages. Marvellous.
6: I've cleared my name. That's all to me that matters. My honour is redeemed.
4: Well, I don't know what to say. I owe you an apology. I misjudged you. Please forgive me. I was wrong.
6: To err is human, to forgive divine.
4: You're too good for this world.
5: Well, what are you going to do now, Tub?
6: Leave me. Leave me alone for a while. I need time to think.
5: Yeah, we understand. It's been a great ordeal for you. Come on, Grizzly. Farewell, old pal.
6: Goodbye. Oh, hum. Da-dee-da-dee.
7: Boy, Mabel.
4: Hello, lover boy. Have they gone?
6: Yes, come on.
4: Well, wait a minute. What about my offer for £10,000?
6: Not here. Somebody may see. I'll give it to you down at the Bag of Nuts. I booked the usual table.
4: Under it, you mean, don't you?
6: Oh, cheeky. Come on, dear. Cab!

0: Well, that was Hancock's Half Hour, starring Tony Hancock with Sidney James, Bill Kerr, Hetty Jakes, Kenneth Williams, and John Vere. Theme and incidental music composed and conducted by Wally Stott. The show written by Ellen Simpson and Ray Galton, and the program which was recorded was produced by Tom Ronald.
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white fella, don't hate me for it. I love this land, I just adore it. It's a part of me, it's who I am. I'm made of Brigalow and Mallee, and I pay no homage to the crown.

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1: I might open with this particular song. Unfortunately, both of these performers have passed away, but this is a great song and it was used for the Barcelona Olympics.

One of those unusual duets that just work, don't they? The lead singer from Queen, Freddie Mercury, and the great opera singer Montserrat Cabal with Barcelona, which was written by Freddie Mercury and Mike Moran.

sight. The earth will be like a toy balloon. What a thrill you'll get riding on my jet, a destination moon. We'll go up, up, up, up, straight to the moon we two, high in the starry blue. I'll be out of this world with you. So away we'll steal in my space mobile, a supersonic, a honeymoon. 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

with you. So away we'll steal in my jetmobile, a supersonic honeymoon. 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Destination.

Les Baxter with a tune written by Lou Bush, who was Joe Finger's car by another name, Milton and Milton Delug. Comes from a CD called Cocktail Capers, and there was a whole series put out by Capitol in the 1970s, all lounge music type songs, and there was a 20 or 30 of them they put out, and they're always a bit of fun, and Les Baxter featured on quite a number of them. That's called Roller Coaster. And the voice before that, of course, was the wonderful voice of Dinah Washington with Destination Moon, written by Marvin Fisher and Roy Alfred. Now, the next two songs are connected by the name of the song, and it could have, just as easily, I could have picked this music this morning after trying to deal with one of or the largest social networking company in the world, who have messed my wife's account around, and I have been trying to deal with them. And I've come to the conclusion that these two songs sum it all up.

Harry Como with the Armando Manzanero composition, It's Impossible, and Lalo Schifrin with the tune he wrote himself, Mission Impossible.

The beautiful voice of Canadian Diana Krall with the Dorothy Fields Jerome Kern song, Pick Yourself Up. Now we've got a song that's a counter argument to a couple of songs I played a little bit earlier.

Nothing's Impossible, Cliff Richard, and unfortunately the CD doesn't tell me who the female singer was, so I'm completely in the dark. Written by Ronald Cass and Peter Myers.

Paul Mauriat Orchestra, the I Must Be Seeing Things, which was written by Irwin Levine, Al Cooper and Bob Brass, and the lovely voice of Laura Fiji with the Marilyn Bergman, Alan Bergman and Michel Legrand song, What Are You Doing the Rest of Your Life?

0: The Drifters with One Way Love, written by Burt Burns and Jerry Ragavoy, and Gene Pitney, If I Didn't Have a Dime. That was written by Burt Russell and Phil Medley. Here's a song from Alan Toussaint. He wrote it himself, and it's not really applicable today, although looking outside, it's getting a bit grey. This song's called It's Raining.
1: This is a song that I wrote for Irma Thomas many years ago. It's raining so hard, looks like it's gonna rain all night. And this is the time I'd love to be holding you tight, but I guess I'll have to accept the fact that you're not here.

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Counting every drop, about to blow my top. I wish this rain would hurry up and stop.

chances get. This is the time I'd love to be holding you tight, but I guess I'll just go crazy tonight.

another one of those unusual pairings. Lady Gaga and Tony Bennett with the Irving Mills Duke Ellington song It Don't Mean a Thing If It Ain't Got That Swing, and Alan Toussaint singing his own composition, It's Raining. We're getting close to news time, but I still have time to play this one from ABBA. This is a little bit of an unusual version of a song that you will know well. It's written by Bjorn Olveus and Benny Andersson, and it's Thank You for the Music, but it's actually sung in Spanish.

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Petula Clark, she recorded quite a lot of songs in French. She lived in France for quite a long time. And so this is one of the songs she recorded in French. It was written by Doc Pomus and Mort Schumann.

0: Louise Marshall with I Went By, which was written by Jules Holland. And I'm a Little Mixed Up, Island Jewel, with a song written by Betty Jones and Edward Johnson. Looking for a nice relaxing way to end your Thursday afternoon? Why don't you tune in to the Thursday Drive program with me, Everett Hargraves, at 4 o'clock each Thursday afternoon when I share with you an interesting mix of music and the latest information from our local community. 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And I'm hoping that you can join me on Thursday at 4 o'clock because I'd really like to have your company for Thursday Drive. This track comes from a CD of the 1989 London cast of Anything Goes, which was written by Cole Porter.
1: A sailor's life is supposed

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that is wicked or smart. Fold a D and an honest mind, but these are rare. I doubt if I'll find them at this crummy old fair. Rifle, rifle, tell me glide. 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So I put it

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Your voice in Melbourne's Outer East.

They say that variety is the spice of life. Well, it sure is with the music on Radio Eastern 98.1, your local community station.

Oh, yeah. Everything gonna be all right this morning.

And you're tuned to Radio Eastern 98.1, your voice in the Outer East. This is Lynn Woods with lots of light and bright music. And the first track today is from Adam Hall and the Velvet Playboys from Western Australia, When My Sugar Walks Down the Street.

0: When my sugar walks down the street,
1: I plotted to kill my husband. We've been married 20 years, and I just want him to die. I don't know what I want anymore. If you just stop drinking. What happened to the lovely man that I married? I feel like I'm walking on eggshells. I worry about what people think. Grass is growing like a jungle outside.
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0: Blondie is here with Here's Looking At You.

Mike McClellan, Song and Dance Man. That was recorded in 1974. He hasn't had much for quite a long time, but that was a good album that he put out. I have that album at home. And before that, Blondie, Here's Looking at You. A popular couple in the around the 50s and 60s, Nina and Frederick. They had quite a few tracks out in the parades at the time. This is their version of Harry Belafonte's number, The Jamaica Farewell.

Doing the black stump stomp. It's not easy to say. That was Macca, Ian McNamara, with the Bob Barnard Quartet, and with both of them having a sing on that one. Before that, Dean Martin, Watching the World Go By on Radio Eastern. And going to have a listen now to the Herb Alpert and the Tijuana Brass. This is an album called The Lost Treasures. So you may not have heard this particular number. It's called Up Cherry Street.

That was Monica Trepaga and Paper Moon. I don't think she's doing much singing these days, as far as I can find out. I know she's put out a couple of cookbooks, so that's interesting. Maybe just changed direction. Dormy, Dormy, Dormy, a song you may know, and this is from Don Rondeau.

0: Well, I think you probably recognise that theme. That was the theme from Mother and Son, I Want a Girl. That was the Tasmanian Symphony Orchestra with that. And before that, we had Don Rondo, Dormy, Dormy, Dormy. And that came from the film Rockabye Baby in 1958. Jerry Lewis sang it originally in the film.
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Monsieur DuPont, that was Sandy Shaw. And before that, Glenn Yarbrough with the Bullfrog song. That was a bit of fun, I think.

Just the Way You Look Tonight from Rod Stewart, a man who has put out many, many albums over the years. And we have the 59th Street Bridge song, Feeling Groovy, from The Seekers.

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And before that, the Seekers. They were feeling groovy with the 59th Street Bridge song. We're going to have some vintage British comedy from Leslie Holmes. I've gone and lost my little yo-yo.

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By the way, folks, I was out with a girl the other night. 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She gave me such a smack right across the face. Gee, she was a cheeky cat. I know she won't forgive me when she finds out what I've done. It's the simple little things that seem to cause the biggest fun. It seems to be the craze today, no matter where you go. And now you'll hear the same.

some early Linda Ronstadt there with the Buddy Holly tune, That'll Be the Day. There's a plethora of people presenting the next number. Eddie Davis, Woody Allen, Greg Cohen, Simon Wetnall, Jerry Zigmont, Cynthia Sayer and Rob Garcia. And it's Swing a Lullaby.

There it was, Swing a Lullaby, and that's from an album called Wild Man Blues. It's the original motion picture soundtrack. Edie Gourmet has had many albums out over the years with her husband at the time, and by herself there have been jazz and swing. But one I particularly remember her for was in the, I believe it would be in the 50s, You Need Han.

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1: Hear ye, hear ye. The court's in session. The court's in session. Now here come the judge. Here come the judge.
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1: Please notice what the Word of God will do. It'll restore your soul. It'll make you wise. It'll rejoice your heart. It'll enlighten your eyes. It'll endure forever. That means it'll be relevant in every age, and it'll produce comprehensive righteousness, the end of verse 9. That's the sufficiency of the Word of God. That's what it'll do in your life.
2: Welcome to Grace to You, the Bible teaching ministry of John MacArthur. I'm your host, Phil Johnson. Is the Bible still relevant? Parts of it were written 2,000 years ago, and those are some of the newest portions. Most of the Bible is older than that. So does that mean it has nothing to say about the issues you face in 2026? Consider that today as we continue John's study titled The Transforming Power of Scripture. But before the lesson, something we like to mention from time to time, there are some obvious similarities between the work of Grace to You and the ministry of a local church. Both prioritize the Word of God. Both spread the life-changing truth of the gospel and strengthen believers spiritually. But there are also important differences that need to be acknowledged. Here's what John said about that in studio some time ago.
3: I have to say, there are obvious similarities between the work of Grace to You and the ministry of some local churches because they both prioritize the Word of God. It's sad to say that there are many churches that don't. There are many formal, sort of sacramental churches where all is kind of mystery and form and symbolism and ceremony. And then there are lots of churches that, you know, would purport to be evangelical churches where the Word of God is not seriously dealt with, not seriously proclaimed, seriously preached, and seriously applied. But having said that, of course, what we do at Grace to You in proclaiming the Word of God is what all faithful churches do. And we're not here to be a church. In fact, we're here to support faithful local churches. We're here to strengthen their people by being a supplement. We're no different than, you know, a bookstore where you can go and buy books, or a tape library, or a ministry such as ours where you download sermons. We're here to help the local church by strengthening its leadership and its people. When you help Grace to You, you help the church.
2: Yes, friend, and we are grateful for your partnership in that work. 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I'll give you more information on how to do that after the lesson. But now, stay tuned as John MacArthur continues his look at the transforming power of Scripture.
1: Now, here in this text before us, we have one of the great defenses of scriptural authority. The statement in verse 16, all scripture is God-breathed, is a tremendously profound statement. It is not the word of man, it is the word of God. It was breathed out by God. But then we're looking at this second statement. All scripture is useful, profitable, to produce these five things. According to verse 15, it can make you wise unto salvation. And according to verse 16, it is profitable or useful for doctrine, reproof, correction, and training. And is the only thing needed and the only thing able to make the man of God perfect, equipped for every good work. Now, beloved, that's another statement like Psalm 19 on the sufficiency of Scripture. What this says to us is the Scripture is comprehensively sufficient to produce men of God for every good work. It knows no limitation. It has no weakness. Nothing is left out. Nothing can be added to it. Such an attempt, by the way, according to Revelation 22, winds up with a warning: if you add anything to this, so shall be added to you the plagues that are written in it. The Bible is not to be tampered with, it is not to be distorted, it is not to be corrupted, it is not to be manhandled for your own purposes, and it is not to be added to. Now, let me say it as simply as I can. When it comes to spiritual life, when it comes to a person's relationship to God, the Bible is all that is necessary for proper instruction, to make the man of God complete and capable of every good work. It is not the Bible plus anything. And that is why we are so committed to the systematic, ongoing teaching of God's Word, because of what it does. Now, we've entitled these five things the work of the Word. What does the Word do? First of all, remember in verse 15, it is able to make you wise unto salvation. The Word has the power to save. Secondly, and coming into verse 16, he says it is useful for doctrine or for teaching. And I pointed out to you that here he has in mind not the process of teaching, but the content. It is profitable to give you the necessary body of divine truth to live a godly life. The third work of the Word in verse 16 is mentioned, reproof. Reproof. The word literally means to rebuke, to confront someone with a view toward convicting them of misbehavior. The first rebuking work of the Word is toward the sin in the life of a person, of a believer. It'll work on you that way. Not only does the Word reprove sin, but it reproves error. It reproves error. So the Word of God then has the positive content ministry of imparting to us truth, the negative content ministry in the sense that it exposes sin and exposes error. Now let's go from content to conduct in the last two. Paul says to Timothy, it is also profitable not only for salvation, not only for teaching, doctrine, not only for reproof, but for correction, verse 16, correction. Now we're going to move from content to conduct. The Scripture not only exposes sin as to its reality, not only exposes error, but it has the ability to correct both. It has a corrective capability. The word here, epanorthosis, means literally, it's only used here, nowhere else in the Scripture, so it's hard to compare its use. So taking it at its face value, exactly what the word means, it literally means to straighten up upon, to lift you up and straighten you up. What happens? The word of God comes along, it cuts you to ribbons, it slays you, it exposes false belief, false teaching, and then the word of God also picks you up and straightens you up and sets you back on your feet. It has the ability to straighten up your conduct, to thoroughly restore to an upright position is what the word means. It doesn't just split you up and let you lie there, it puts you back together again. It imparts truth, exposes error. That basically has to do with content. But it also has the power to change your behavior, to correct the sin, to correct the wrong belief. And then it says in the end, to train you in righteousness. Both those last two have to do with conduct. Conduct. That's a wonderful work of the Word, beloved. You know that's true. You go to the Word of God, what happens? You go to the Word of God, and you read it, and you feel conviction. I know I do. I rarely ever read the Scripture without feeling conviction in my heart. It always seems to pierce somehow into my heart. But then as I read, it also gives me instruction to build me back up again. If I read in the Word of God about pride and I feel convicted about pride, I also read in the Scripture the way that I can humble myself before God and how the Spirit of God will work with my will to bring humility into my life. And as I continue to study the Word of God, where I was torn apart, I start to be built back together again. David said, "Thy word have I hid in my heart that I might not," what? Sin. It's the Word that begins to build and strengthen and strengthen. In fact, I can honestly say to you that through the years of spiritual growth, some of the areas of greatest weakness in my early life where the Word of God pierced most deeply and reproved me most greatly are the strongest areas now, because those areas of grave weakness which the Word of God revealed to me have been the areas where I've spent the most effort trying to build strength in the power of the Spirit of God. And I believe with all my heart that there's every reason for a Christian to hope that areas of great weakness become areas of great strength. We apply ourselves to those areas. The Word of God is the tool of building. That's why we are to let the Word of Christ dwell in us richly, Colossians 3:16, because it begins to build us up. Paul writing says we are to take in the Word of God, Acts 20:32, which is able to build you up. It puts the pieces back together. You don't just come and have the Word of God fracture you and run away. You stay and the Word will rebuild you. It has that capability. In John 15, our Lord was teaching on the vine and the branches, and he made a point that I think connects to this thought. He said, I am the true vine, and my Father is the vine dresser. Every branch in me that doesn't bear fruit, he takes away, and every branch that bears fruit, he prunes it, that it may bear more fruit. Verse 3, you are already clean, that is pruned, because of the word which I have spoken to you. You're a branch. In your life come a lot of these little sucker branches that sap your energy. They don't produce anything at all. They just drain the energy from the fruitful part. And the Lord comes along with a knife like any good vine dresser and whacks off those sucker branches out of your life. That's the pruning of the Word. The Word lays you bare, and then the Word has a way of straightening you back up again. It'll show you your sin, and it'll show you the path of obedience. It'll show you what's wrong, and it'll teach you how to do what's right. That's the tremendous truth of God's promise. That's the restoring ministry of God's Word. And don't we rejoice in that? He that is taken into fault, you that are spiritual, do what? Restore him in love. The Word has the ability to do that. The Word, as I imbibe it privately, or the Word as it comes to me from a brother who comes alongside to help in that restoration process. And we all experience the rebuilding of the Word of God. Everything we need is here. The doctrine, the foundation, all the principles of life, the reproof, the rebuking that comes to us against our sin and against false teaching. And then the Scripture has the ability to correct and to put us back together and build us thoroughly, restoring us to an upright position, which is what that word means. What a tremendous, tremendous promise that is. We don't need to despair. We don't need to say, well, I'm gone, I'm done, that's the end of me. The Word of God can rebuild and restore, and God is committed to that ministry by His Spirit. As you stay in the Word, the first thing it does, it gives you truth. Then it begins to expose your sin. Then as you're crushed under your sin, it begins to rebuild you. And it rebuilds you stronger and stronger and stronger and stronger as you go along. In fact, I think it's Job, is it chapter 17, where we read about that? Yes. Nevertheless, the righteous shall hold to his way, and he who has clean hands shall grow stronger and stronger. What a wonderful thought. He who has clean hands gets stronger and stronger. As your sin is exposed and confessed and you're rebuilt, you get stronger and stronger in the process. And that's all the work of the Word. That's the work of the Word. So from a content standpoint, the Word provides teaching and reproof of that which is false. From a conduct standpoint, it provides correction. It starts to rebuild you after you've been reproven. And then finally, the Word works in training in righteousness. Training in righteousness. What a marvelous thought. Training in righteousness. This is the positive side of correction. It corrects you. That's dealing with your sin. It trains you. That's beginning to input righteousness. So in those four, there's a little bit of a flip-flop. The Word deposits the truth that trains you in righteousness, the first and fourth. The Word reproves you, the second, and then begins to rebuild you in the correcting process. That's the third term. So in those four terms, you have the work of the Word, its content and its work on your conduct. Now, what does training in righteousness mean? Well, it's a vital concept and a simple one to understand. Training is the word paideion, from which the Greek word paideia, which is child, to which that word is also connected. It means to train a child. That's exactly what it means. It's having to do with educating children. The Word is able to bring you up. That's what it means to nurture you, to raise you, to grow you, to bring you up to maturity. This is the positive side. It's not only correcting you, but it's bringing you up. It's building you up. Dealing with your faults is half of it. Instructing you in what is right is the other half. So the Word takes its reproving power and uses that to correct you, and the Word takes its doctrinal content and uses that to train you. And the process is complete. Now the word paideion is used a number of times in the New Testament and always has to do with the idea of training up somebody, building up someone, growing a child. It does imply sometimes chastening. In fact, most of its uses are in Hebrews chapter 12, verses 5 to 11. Let's look at those for a moment and include the idea of some chastening. Hebrews chapter 12 and verse 5. Have you forgotten the exhortation which is addressed to you as sons? My son, do not regard lightly the discipline, the training process of the Lord, nor faint when you are reproved by him. So reproof is a part of that training. For those whom the Lord loves, he disciplines, he trains, and he scourges. There again, scourging is a part of the training. So correction is implied in the training, but the term training emphasizes the positive side. Verse 7, it is for training that you endure. God deals with you as with sons. For what son is there whom his father doesn't train? And if you're without training, of which all have become partakers, then you're legitimate children and not sons. Furthermore, we had earthly fathers to train us. We respected them. Shall we not much rather be subject to the Father of spirits and live? For they, that is our earthly fathers, trained us for a short time as seemed best to them. He trains us for our good, that we may share his holiness. That's it. Training unto holiness. Training in righteousness. Same idea. And all training, verse 11, for the moment seems not to be joyful but sorrowful. Yet to those who are being trained or have been trained by it, it yields the peaceable fruit, there it is, of righteousness. So the writer of Hebrews is saying God puts every one of his children through a training process. Paul here says the training process is basically the work of the Word. It is the Word that does the training. It is the Word that builds you up. The Word that trains you properly. And that's why Paul in Acts 20:32 said, I commend you to the Word which is able to build you up, to build you up. That's why Paul said in 1 Timothy 4:6 that Timothy was to be being nourished up in the words of the faith and good doctrine. It's the Word that builds you up. It's your food. Man shall not live by bread alone, but by every word that proceeds out of the mouth of God. It's our food. We feed it. We eat on it. Notice 1 Peter, a very familiar passage. Really, it puts it in very clear terms. He says in verses 23 to 25 of 1 Peter 1 that we have been begotten again through the living and abiding Word of God. We're saved through the Word. There's no question about that. Then in verse 2, he says, verse 2 of chapter 2, like newborn babes, long for the pure milk of the Word, that by it you may grow. So our growth, our training, our maturing is based on the Word. Like a baby grows because it eats, you grow because you eat. Like a baby needs milk, you need the Word. Now, this verse is very simple. What it's saying is, in the way that babies long for milk, you should long for the Word. And you know, that is the strongest. In fact, that's the single desire a baby has. They want milk. They scream for milk. That's basically it. They live for that. As I've said before, babies have two things in mind. They want milk, and they want you to deal with the consequences of the milk, and that's about it. They live to drink the milk, and that's exactly what he's saying. In the same way that a baby is so singularly focused on the need for milk, should you be singularly focused on the need for the Word so that you, like that baby, may what? May grow. It's the source of growth. And I'll tell you something, that's not mystical. I can say it's as simple as this, folks. The time you spend every day, that time you spend every single day of your life reading God's Word is making you a stronger believer. You may not perceive it. You may not even recognize it. But it's food, and it's nourishment, and it's finding a place in your mind, and it's nourishing your spirit. Go with me for just a moment to Psalm 19. Please notice what the Word of God will do. He calls it by six different titles, Psalm 19, starting in verse 7 and then going to verse 8 and 9. He calls it the law of the Lord, the testimony of the Lord, the precepts of the Lord, the commandment of the Lord, the fear of the Lord, referring to worship, the judgments of the Lord. Six titles for Scripture. You can look at Scripture as God's law, as his testimony of himself, as precepts for living, as commandments to be obeyed, as instruction on worship, or as verdicts from the divine bench, but it's all his Word. And what is its character? It is perfect, it is sure, it is right, it is pure, it is clean, it is true. And what will it do for you? It'll restore your soul. It'll make you wise. It'll rejoice your heart. It'll enlighten your eyes. It'll endure forever. That means it'll be relevant in every age, and it'll produce comprehensive righteousness, the end of verse 9. That's the sufficiency of the Word of God. That's what it'll do in your life as you feed on it. And the Word then trains us in righteousness, in holiness. What does that mean? Right things, right behavior, right conduct, right thinking, right action, right words. It's the food that makes us grow. In James 1:21, you remember this familiar verse, therefore putting aside all filthiness and all that remains of wickedness, sounds a lot like 1 Peter 2:1, in humility receive the Word. Receive the Word. Basic. Well, let's go back to 2 Timothy and just kind of wrap our thoughts up. The power and the effect of the Word is tremendous. The Word is able to make you wise unto salvation. The Word is able to give you doctrine, that is to give you all the principles necessary for living a godly life and serving God to the maximum. The Word is able to reprove, that is to cut deeply into your life and reveal your sin, and also to reveal false teaching to protect you from it. The Word then is able to pick up the pieces that it has torn apart in a sense and rebuild your life and also train you to Christ-likeness and holiness and righteousness. That's the power of the Word. And how successful is it? Look at verse 17. So successful that the man of God in whom the Word works may be perfect, complete, adequate, equipped for every, not most, but every good work. So, beloved, when I say the Scripture is comprehensively sufficient, that's exactly what I mean. It's exactly what I mean. What else can you be but perfect, and what else can you do but every good work? There's nothing left out. When someone comes along and tells you that the Bible is not adequate, the Bible is insufficient, the Bible doesn't tell us all we need to know, we need some further revelations, some further writings of some spiritual gurus, or we need the insights of the world or sociology or psychology or philosophy in order to complete our Christian pilgrimage, don't you believe it? It's all here in the book. And beloved, more than anything else, if we are to be spiritually noble, we must search the Scriptures daily, for therein lies our food, and therein lies the tool with which God refines us to the place of maximum usefulness. The truth is, we should be like Mary in Luke 10:39. It says, who sat at Jesus' feet and heard his word. If there's anything that you need to commit your heart to, it would be that no day would pass that you didn't spend time feeding your souls in the word of the living God, that you might be all that he wants you to be. Some of you need the Word for salvation. You've not yet come to know Christ. Read that New Testament until it becomes clear to you what it means to be saved. Some of you need doctrine. You don't have the principles. You don't know how to live the Christian life to its fullest. You haven't learned the Word of God so you know what true doctrine is. And some of you need to have the piercing sword of the Word reprove your sin, and then to begin to do its work of correcting that sin and instructing you so that you become mature in Christ, able to be all that he wants you to be. Beloved, let me just say in closing that this again rehearses in my own mind and reaffirms why we study this book, because there's really nothing else for us to do that can come anywhere close to this. We live in a day, I know, we live in a day of overindulgence. We live in a day when you, for example, have literally been blasted and bombarded with so much information. It's the day of information, not intimacy. People want to know stuff. They don't really care about relationships. And I think that might even be true somewhat in the spiritual dimension. We have accumulated a tremendous amount of knowledge. And maybe in so many of us, that accumulation of information has substituted for intimacy with God. I do know this, that many, many Christians aren't hungry. And I have the feeling that what we've been doing is feeding on junk food. We've nourished ourselves on the corn husks of the world, and we're not hungry for the meal that God sets for us in his book. That's tragic. Someone said to me, what are you going to do about it? What are you going to do about the apathy and indifference in the church? What can we do about it? And I said, we can wait until it goes away, I guess. Hope for a better day. Because it's obvious that people have so much information in their computers, so much junk, so much spiritual garbage coming in from the world around them. They have fed themselves on junk food that they've lost their appetite for the Word of God. And now when you say you're going to teach the Word of God, people sort of yawn and ho-hum. It wasn't always that way, and it won't always be that way. Because the Lord somehow in some way, by His grace, if Jesus tarries, I believe will restore the appetite of God's people for God's truth. But nonetheless, we continue to do what's right. I mean, there are lots of ways to get a crowd. The primary one is not to teach the Bible. Let's pray together. Thank you, Father, for clear truth. Thank you for your expression of love to us in the treasure of your book. May we say with David, oh, how I love thy law. May it be our delight. May we meditate on it day and night so that our way may be prosperous and we may have good success. Father, make us aware that we need every day to feed on the living word, to nourish the soul. Help us to stay away from the junk and not feed ourselves on that which is no food at all, but takes away our appetite for what is. Keep our minds pure and devoted to you and your truth. For Christ's sake, amen.
2: 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And if you've benefited from these verse-by-verse lessons, perhaps a resource from John helped you understand and embrace the gospel for the first time. 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Now for John and the staff, be here for another 30 minutes of unleashing God's truth, one verse at a time, on the next Grace to You. Here's a Renewing Your Mind Minute with Dr. R.C. Sproul.
4: The Bible says that man, of all of the creatures, was uniquely created in God's image. That we alone have a profound capacity and ability to reflect and to mirror to the rest of creation the very character of God. 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Therefore, everything that happens matters. It matters how we treat white people and black people, Jewish people, any kind of people, because they're created in the image of God and they bear that image even in their sinfulness.
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Verse 6. Look in your Bible. There was a man, there was a day. Look at that. There was a man who lived on this earth. There was a day in the throne room of God. We are moved from the familiar planet of our world to the unfamiliar scene of the third heaven. The only ones comfortable there would be the seraphim, who fill the presence of the living God with the flutter of their wings, with six wings. Two they cover their face, and with two they fly, with two they cover their feet. They are the attendants of the Almighty. They are called in verse 6, the sons of God. William Chalmers Smith wrote, immortal, invisible, God only wise, in light inaccessible, hid from our eyes, most blessed, most glorious, the ancient of days, almighty, victorious, thy great name we praise. Great Father of glory, pure Father of light, thine angels adore thee. All veiling their sight, all praise we would render. Oh, help us to see, 'tis only the splendor of light hideth thee. It is in the laser-like light of the third heaven we come in verse 6. And God is sitting in his throne room, if you will, to use our terms. And he looks about and he sees the sons of God that have come to present themselves before the Lord. That makes sense. They're accountable to him. They do his bidding. They carry out his will, they accomplish his purposes, but there is an intruder. There is one who is not among the elect angels. He is identified in the Hebrew text, get this, the Satan, Hasatan. Every time the name Satan appears in the first two chapters, it is Hasatan, ha, meaning the Satan, Satan. Sounds strange until you think, sometime we'll use the name Judas in that way. If we form a company of close friends and we put a plan together that is secret and we hope to carry it out in the business world, and one of the individuals in the group turns against us and lets that plan be known to our opponents in business, we sometime refer to that man as the Judas of the group. In this case, it isn't the Judas, it is the Satan. What does it mean? Satan is the Hebrew verb, and most often Hebrew words originate with the verb form. Satan means to be an adversary, to resist. Sometime in noun form, it is rendered simply the adversary, or the accuser. Revelation 12, verse 10, tells us that he is the accuser of the brethren. I'm sure it would include the sisters as well. He accuses God's people day and night. And here the accuser appears among the other angels. Pause and remember, Satan is not a little imp with a red body and a pitchfork sitting on one of your shoulders, whispering ugly little nothings in your ear. That's a medieval caricature that Satan would love you to believe. He is the most attractive, brilliant, powerful archangel that God ever created. He has not lost his brilliance. He has not lost his power. He has not lost his beauty. He is also insidious, and his favorite method of working is behind the scenes. Because he is invisible does not mean he is therefore not real. He is real. As we will see a little later, he has personality. And he is engaged in a wholesale commitment to destroying God's people and ruining, where possible, God's plan. So he's standing in the heavenlies among the group.
Beginning at verse 7 down through verse 12, we have a dialogue that is the most interesting.

interesting dialogue. You won't find it anywhere else in the Bible. Only here. Here and in chapter 2. The Lord said, verse 7, Satan answered, verse 7. I should have said the Satan, the accuser. The Lord said, verse 8, the Satan answered, verse 9. And verse 12, the Lord said, and the Satan departed. So it's a dialogue back and forth. The Lord God sees the intruder and speaks to him. From where did you come? From where do you come? Please don't misread that. I'm always a little humored by people's reading things in the wrong way. For example, when the Lord came to the Garden of Eden and he said, Adam, where are you? I mean, it wasn't like, I can't find you, help me out. Where are you, Adam? Adam! It's not that. God is omniscient. He knows everything. His question could be, why are you where you are? What are you doing there? What are you doing hiding from me? We don't have that kind of relationship. He says to Satan, tell me where you've been about. What's been going on? Satan's answer is brief and somewhat impudent, roaming about on the earth and walking around on it. The Satan has access to this planet as well as the heavenlies. He moves about and his demonic forces as well. If you could see the demonic forces, you would be heartsick, frightened. You may not ever laugh again until you also were able to see the angelic presence and what goes on between the two of those forces. But he now, Satan, remember, can only be one place at one time. He is not omnipresent. So now that he's brought himself back into this throne room, the Lord says to him, where have you been? I've been roaming about on this earth. He has random access to wherever, and matter and the elements of this earth that hold us in check do not affect him. He's a supernatural being. He could move from Asia to America. He could move from Mexico to the North Pole in a split second of time. Those kind of things are not the things that restrain spiritual beings. The same will be true of us in our spiritual bodies. He says, I've been roaming about on the earth. I love the statement the Lord asks. Have you considered my servant Job? Oh, I fail to read the most important part of his resume. Chapter 1, verse 3, last sentence. That man was the greatest of all the men of the East. No exaggeration. But you know the wonderful thing about Job is that he was a servant. There was no celebrity about Job. There was no pride in Job's heart. Job is a servant of God. Did you observe my servant? By the way, if our Lord were pointing out to the enemy you, would he use the word servant to describe you? I hope so. Have you observed my servant Job down there? In fact, he adds, there is no one like him on the earth, a blameless and upright man, fearing God and turning away from evil. With the word evil, the original axis of evil responds, interestingly, does Job fear God for nothing? I mean, look, talk about kid glove treatment. Penthouse perks. Look at what he has. Watch closely. Have you not made a hedge about him and his house and all that he has? Look at the categories. You have protected him in his body. You have protected him in his family. And you have protected his possessions, all that he owns. On every side. I mean, the divine wall around this man's life is enviable. You have not only protected him, you have blessed the work of his hands, and his possessions have increased in the land. The accuser points out divine favoritism, the audacity of that. You have built a hedge around him. You have blessed him like no other.
who wouldn't worship you? I promised you a quick understanding or survey of his personality. We know that he has an intellect because he converses with the Lord. We know that Satan has emotions because he is antagonistic toward Job. We know that he has volition because he purposes to destroy Job and to disgrace God. His great hope is to level Job. You bring him down to the dirt like the rest of those humans have to live, and you'll see what he's made of. Look at how he puts it. You put forth your hand, verse 11, and touch all. I have marked that word in my Bible. Touch all that he has, and he will curse you to your face.

Yes, a perfect boost. What a way to start the day, bright and breezy. And a good morning to you. If you are up early, put the kettle on. Let's share a cuppa at this time of the morning. And yes, there's already been a vehicle collision and a blocked middle lane on the Eastern Freeway, but that was about maybe 20 minutes ago, so perhaps they've got it fixed by now. But as the day goes on, we'll update you across the morning. Planned works on the Belgrave line and the Hurstbridge line, but otherwise they say all is running to schedule, so let's hope things persist as the day goes on. We're going to start off this morning's breakfast. We'll have the usual features as the program progresses. Yes, I've had enough time to look around the community activities in our local council areas, so we'll have those around 7:30. I do have a couple of new releases. One came through overnight, so we'll have a listen to that. I think I've even got a new release in the first hour, so yeah, if I get too many, we'll just slot them in. And I have a tendency to wake up early in the morning, and I heard this lady singing a song, and so I went on to our music sources and found the song, so we'll even include that one in the second hour. Continental selections coming up as well after our new releases. But we're going to start off with something from 1968. It was written by George Young and Harry Vander, and it is, well, serenaded by the Easy Beats. They give a perfect message.

0: And there he had the easy beats. And as I said, perfect for the start of the program. Hello, how are you as the rain comes tumbling down? Wow. Burke Road, Glen Iris, they've got a tow truck allocation. They say there's no road blockage, but once those lights are flashing, you've got to slow down. As is the Eastern Freeway on the near the Blackburn, I don't know whether it's the on-ramp or thereabouts, folks. You'll see it if you are heading off to work. Now, there is a community support meeting that we've been telling you about. It is a grassroots approach exploring, supporting non-clinical mental well-being. So people are welcome to go along to listen, have a cuppa and participate, all within a very, very easy comfort level. It's Mental Health in Deakin, and it is this community approach to mental well-being. It's going to start on Wednesday, the 29th of July. So that's tomorrow, folks. Yes, the end of July. And it'll follow on every Wednesday, 6:30 to 8:15 in the evening. Being held at the Nunawading Community Hub, 96 to 106 Springvale Road in Nunawading. Now, if you would like some more information about this, Tim Wilson is the contact. Now, it's a landline, so I would say during office hours. The number is 98122728. Tim Wilson, 98122728. And we're fast approaching 14 minutes past 7.
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0: There we had Greg Champion and Jane Saunders teamed up with him to sing for you someday soon. Cole Joy before that, playing Hearts. 21 minutes past seven on this cool Tuesday morning. It's still 11 outside our studios here at Radio Eastern.
1: With today's cooking hints, I'm Kim Dennison. Microwaves are attracted to moisture, fat and sugars in food. So foods containing these ingredients cook or heat quickly. Never turn on an empty microwave. Running a microwave with nothing in it may damage the unit. When microwaving a recipe that calls for foods to be elevated and do not have a rack in your microwave, an upside-down glass pan or dish works well. Cooking time in a microwave oven is directly related to the amount of food in the oven. The more food cooking at one time, the longer it takes, because the microwaves have to be shared. A microwave produces the best cooking results when foods are arranged in a circular or donut-shaped pattern. I'm Kim Dennison with today's cooking hints.
2: 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Your voice in Melbourne's Outer East.
0: Yes, indeed. Your voice in Melbourne's Outer East is Jules this morning. I said to you I had a couple of new ones that we just slot in as the first part of the program. This is one that's a duet by longtime friends Dean Perrott, and he's joined with Jeff Brown. Now, it's a story of a wayward son and his train journey home to his mother. The song is from Dean's new album, Close to Home, and the song is called, pardon me, Home Again.

0: John Butler Trio for you there with Better Than. Comes off their fourth album, Grand National, I think it was, back in 2007. And before that, new release from Dean Perrott called Home Again. And any of the new releases that you hear on Radio Eastern, just remember you can find them wherever you source your music. Nowadays, there's so many avenues that people use. It's hard to say, oh, you know, buy a CD or buy this or that. There's streaming, there's listen back on the radio. There's lots of avenues that you can use. It is 7:30 and I know what it's time for.
1: We all deserve to feel safe at home, but for some of us, home is not a safe place. Family violence is a pattern of intimidating and controlling behaviour that makes someone feel scared or unsafe. It is an abusive power that can take many forms. 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It can happen in many types of family or intimate relationships and at any age or stage of life. 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Many people worry that they will be interfering if they step in, or are scared that they might say the wrong thing. You don't need to be an expert to help someone. Simply listening and offering support can make a real difference. 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
0: Yes, and just listening to that message that we play from time to time about domestic abuse, I don't know if I heard correctly, but on the news last night, I'm sure they said that this year so far there have been 47 victims of domestic violence that have lost their lives. That's an horrific statistic. But never mind, let's move on. Community diary for today. We're starting off in the Knox Council area. There is an invitation from your mayor. There is a Have a Conversation with the Mayor. There are four dates you can choose from. The first coming up on Thursday, the 30th of July. That's this coming Thursday. There's Maker's Day on the 1st of August, a free place for you to go along and indulge in your craft. This event is open to 16 and over, so not one for the kids. There is a show featuring hits of the 50s, and that's on the 4th of August. There is a cost factor to that one. Now, across to Whitehorse, they have Machine Sewing for Beginners. That's on the 1st of August. It's a practical workshop for beginners. There is a cost factor to that one, as there is with Chip and Bowl, a guided ceramics class. You can make a gift for Father's Day, and that class is on the 2nd of August. As with all local councils, there are a lot of exhibitions throughout the Whitehorse area. And any of the councils, you know, the exhibitions, there's just so many. There's art and there's craft and lots. You just need to pop onto the council website. As I said, just the name of your council, .vic.gov.au. Time now to look at Maroondah, and they had such a lot of activities. There's a coffee and craft on the 29th. They do have a small cost. Yeah, I think it's around $2, but best to check. There's a drawing and painting on the 29th. There's Fab Group. Now, that's a group enjoying various activities. Now, they're meeting on the 30th of the month. There's needlework classes on the 30th. Now, there you're able to learn embroidery and cross stitch. There's also a class where you can learn to crochet as well. And most of those have a small cost factor to them. There's Hangout on the 30th. Now, that's a weekly drop-in program for 12 to 25-year-olds. No cost involved in that one, though. There is MENA Casual Walking Netball, 31st of July, It's a low impact and no experience necessary. And again, these last ones do have small costs to them. Bush Nomads, now they're on the 3rd of the month, and that's a Monday bushwalking group, different areas of the bush that you can walk on the tracks. And, you know, a bit of variety in the scenery you have a look at as you're walking along. Roomy Club. Now, isn't it Roomikins or something, the game? I know I've played it with the kids. Well, on the 3rd of August, the social group are playing the game. So if you enjoy the game, then that's the one for you. Yurunga Indoor Bowls on the 3rd of August. That's a regular bowls group. And there's also an Italian social morning. Now, this is on the 4th of August. And it's a social morning using Italian conversation. Now, a lot of times the Italian immigrants that struggle with English, they sometimes enjoy conversations in their own Italian language. So why not pop along to this social morning and meet up with others enjoying using Italian conversation? And if you are learning Italian, there's no better way than to talk with people to brush up on what you're learning. Now, let's pop across to Manningham this time. They have a walking basketball, and that's on the 30th, low impact, and it's available for all ages and no cost involved. Language Club on the 31st. Now, that's a guided club where you can learn French, Italian or Arabic. Quite a variety there. There is a cost to that one. Warrandyte Riverside Market's coming up on the 1st. Carers Saturday Cuppa and Chat also on the 1st. And it's a chance for carers to meet others. And it's a good way to get support with others who are experiencing similar conditions. No cost to that. Soup Group, now that's on the 4th. And you're able to sample delicious homemade soups. You also can take turns making soup for the group, so no cost, but you can go along and enjoy some, this time of year, some nice hot homemade soup. Now, lastly, in Manningham is the Tuesday sing-along sessions. Now, they're on the 4th. Chance to make some music together. Now, the cost factor for that, they ask if you can manage, then a donation would be appreciated. Now, lastly, Yarra Rangers Council. They've got Dad's Chat coming up on the 3rd. Now, these are workshops to look at the role of dads and carers. Now, there's no cost to this, and it's a good place. You know, if you are a dad or a granddad and maybe first-timers, and it's always good to get some advice from other dads, always a little bit different to the mums. So, Dad's Chat coming up on the 3rd. There is Trail Running Race on the... this is the 3rd event. Now, this one is going through Sylvan. Now, it's on the 2nd of the month and you're able to run through the Dandenong Ranges with others. Chair-based Pilates on the 2nd, perfect for all ages and abilities, no cost to that. Voices from the Edge. Now, this is on the 2nd of the month and you can celebrate diversity, creativity and community. There is a cost to that. But, you know, being able to hear the voices in other, well, sometimes it gives you a better understanding, doesn't it? There are kids' art classes on the 4th. Now, that's a weekly art experience for kids, which does attract a cost factor. Lilydale Repair Cafe, lastly, coming up on the 2nd. Now, this is the chance to repair and not replace, always. You know, if you're an older generation, a repair is what you always did, wasn't it? You didn't just throw away, it was fix it. Well, pop along to the Lilydale Repair Cafe, take along what it is that's broken and just see if those marvellous magicians can get it fixed for you. Okay, 21 minutes to 8. Let's get back to our music. This one, I think, would have been the best of the hit singles from this group. Made it to number 8 on the US Billboard Hot 100 in 1965. These are the Beau Brummels, and it's Just a Little.

0: And there we have the new faces from 1998, Lace-Covered Window. The Beau Brummels before that for you with Just a Little.
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0: Yes, thank you, Lynn. Vic Rhodes advised that there is a tow truck allocation to Narrewarren Road down in Cranbourne. So if you're out and about, hey, as we say all the time, those flashing lights now impose 40Ks. So just be aware. This particular song was actually released in the 50s, but it was covered by this group. And I believe it was around the early 60s that they brought out their cover version. So the group for you are the Flamingos, and they're Crossing Over the Bridge.

0: And there we had a lass from Melbourne, Vanessa Bourne, and that was an original song by Vanessa. She released it back in 2017 and it's called A Hurtin' A Weddin' Ring. The Flamingos Cross Over the Bridge, and it is 8 minutes away from news, sport and the latest in weather for you. We've even gone up a degree, it's 12 at the moment. There's a vehicle breakdown on the Monash Freeway too before we go any further, and I can tell you that that's further down in, where the South Gippsland comes into the Monash. The left lane is closed, city bound, so just be aware if you are heading in towards us, then that could be a problem and slow your journey down. Marcia Hines for you coming up.
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0: And there we had Kara Chesky and Baby One More Time. Marcia Hines before that, and that was From the Inside. Well, new releases coming up after the news. And the news? News time.
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3: Good morning, I'm Lee Harrison. Australians in the French city of Bordeaux have described the surreal and stressful wait for updates as a wildfire bears down on the area. The mayor says the flames are only about 15 kilometres from the city itself and they're bracing for all eventualities. Tegan says she grew up with summer bushfires on the New South Wales south coast but says this feels different.
4: So incredibly unpredictable and equally so unprecedented as well. So it's really everybody's sort of waiting on bated breath to see what the next sort of hours and days will have in store for us.
3: Plans are underway for the construction of Australia's first new oil refinery since the 1960s. Nelson Scott reports.
5: The Iran war has exposed Australia's vulnerability to fuel supply chain disruptions with just two operating refineries left in the country. The federal government will commit $4 million towards a feasibility study into constructing a new refinery in Western Australia built by industrial manufacturing group Perdaman. Labor claims the facility will help boost energy security by making us less reliant on imported fuel and fertilizer. The move comes as Treasury predicts inflation could reach as high as 7% this year if supply chain disruptions continue in the Middle East. Nelson Scott, Canberra.
3: It could be Jacinda Allen's last day as Premier of Victoria. A spill today could see her deputy Ben Carroll installed as the new leader, but the Premier says she's not going anywhere. Under Labor rules, if the leadership is contested, both would have to stand down from their roles and an acting Premier would be appointed while a vote of all 69 rank-and-file members takes place. That could take up to 28 days unless the Premier stands down, just 4 months out from the state election. The e-safety regulator has issued a warning to Australian schools about posting images and videos of students online. Experts say the content is being taken from official social media accounts and run through AI to create explicit content. In air entertainment news, the Goodies actor and comedian Bill Oddie has died at the age of 85. Peter Jones has this tribute.
6: The wildlife presenter, conservationist and comedian first found fame as a member of the Goodies TV show alongside Tim Brooke Taylor and Graham Garden. The series began in 1970 and ran for 10 years. They played the part of lighthouse keepers, radio DJs and explored the Lancastrian martial art of Ekithump. They also discovered why the dodo became extinct.
7: They're absolutely delicious!
6: In later years, he revealed he suffered from depression and bipolar disorder. Bill Oddie is survived by his wife Laura and his three daughters. Peter Jones, Air News.
3: This is Air News. Australia swept the podium in the women's 100-metre final with Meg Harris edging out Molly O'Callaghan to claim gold. Shayna Jack claiming bronze in her farewell games. Talking on Seven, she admits it was an emotional race.
8: Today was like quite hard to hold that emotion because I did have some people reminding me of that and it's hard to, I guess, hold myself with that and just try and enjoy the process. I knew that I had these girls by my side.
3: Gymnast Kate McDonald has won gold for Australia on the uneven bars. Max King's AFL season is over after straining his left hamstring in St Kilda's win over North Melbourne. Coach Ross Lyon telling Fox Footy it's left his forward heartbroken.
9: He's really devastated. And this is a lot of the players we deal with. And this won't surprise you, hopefully. But his concern was he'd let the club and his team down. And shame's too strong a word, but probably embarrassed and, you know, like, have you guys had enough of me? And I said, hang on here. We're in.
3: To rugby league now, and Zach Lomax has given some insight into his decision to join the PNG Chiefs, describing it as a once-in-a-lifetime opportunity. However, he says he still has unfinished business in rugby ahead of his return to the NRL in 2028. And the Wallabies are spending the week in Sydney as they prepare to head to Japan this weekend. Australian Independent Radio News.
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0: And at 8:05, it's currently 12 in the outer east. Only a short distance to go to reach the maximum forecast of 16. Partly cloudy today, very high chance of showers. Mount Dandenong's expecting 11, and out in the valley, Yarra Glen's expecting 15. Down to 6 overnight tonight, and showers continuing tomorrow, expecting 13. Thursday, a shower or two, 13. Cloudy conditions on Friday, 14. And a sunny weekend promised if things continue as they are predicted. Good morning and welcome to Radio Eastern 98.1, your Tuesday breakfast program. Julia in the chair this morning, and we've got a couple of new releases. We've got our continental ones coming up as well, and I think we've even got, yeah, maybe even another new release, but we'll see where we go as we progress along. First of our new releases, this is a lady by the name of Cheryl Han Woodlock. Now, she has a song, Wonderful Memories That We Have of Our Childhood, and those memories we have of our own children. And then we feel, well, the cycle of life and love just continues, doesn't it? So this is from her new album, and this is Cheryl Han Woodlock. And the song that I've taken off the album for you is Memories.

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1: Yes, indeed, Murray, that's for sure. And that was Cheryl Han Woodlock. And that was her... Well, it's actually a new album that she's released, so that's one of the songs on her new album. And it is called Memories. Now, the next new release I have is by an Adelaide singer-songwriter. It is his debut single, The Kite Song. And now he released this only recently on the 24th. The Kite Song is a deeply personal tribute that he's written to his wife and lifelong partner of 35 years. It is a moving reminder that behind many achievements stands someone humble, loyal, and yet essential to what they do. This is Pete Gaston, and it's called The Kite Song.

0: And then we had Pete Gaston with his latest release when was the 24th? Last Friday, I think, wasn't it? So that's come out. So have a look for that one, as you did with the one by Cheryl, wherever you source your music. So we've got some fantastic Australian artists, so we just need to support them, which is really, really so important, isn't it, that we do support our Australian artists. They don't get a lot of airplay, so, yeah, we are very pleased to support them. Now, the plant works on the Belgrave line. You'd be well aware of that if you travel that way normally. Hurstbridge and Mernda, they're clearing an earlier disruption that's caused about 10-minute delay to the schedule, so just be aware as you do that. The Vic Roads say that Eastern Freeway is now clear. Let's hope it's picked up and running smoothly. Heatherton Road, there's a tow truck allocation, and the Ringwood Bypass, there's a tow truck allocation there. And even though I don't read them out, not all of them are impacting on the main thoroughfares, but at the moment there are 3, 6, 8, 10, 12, 14 little tow trucks on the website. So if you're out and about, folks, yep, not the morning to lose concentration. That is for sure.
1: Our changing lifestyle mean blood glucose levels may rise, leading to type 2 diabetes. Before that, there's pre-diabetes, which is also a risk factor for heart disease. Some 2 million people have the condition and don't know it. Many develop type 2 diabetes. Healthy eating and physical activity can prevent or delay it. Ask your doctor about your BGL. Norman Day did.
2: I had my BGL checked, now I'm in control.
1: Be well, know your BGL.
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0: Yes, it is quite a difference, isn't it? Now, we're moving on to our continental selections for today. And the two of them are actually German versions. The first one is Rex Gildo's, and Rex's first performance was with a theatre group way back in 1956. He quickly moved into television and film as well as a singer. His most popular songs were sung during the 60s and 70s in Germany. He had songs such as Goodbye Susanna in 65, Fiesta Mexicana in 72, and this one that he released in 1962. You'll recognise the music. This is Rex Gildo.
4: Es war eine wunderschöne Mondnacht und ich spazierte allein zwischen verträumten Haciendas. Plötzlich hörte ich das klagende Weinen eines jungen Mädchens.

Yes, that was the German rendition of Speedy Gonzales with Rex Gildo. Now, our second continental selection for this morning is by a Greek singer and a politician in her life. Over the span of the career that she had, she is estimated to have released 450 albums. She sings in 13 languages and, of course, I think she released this song around 1979, I think it was. Translated the title, if you can trust Google, as I always add, Because Summer Was a Winter. The lady is one that we are very familiar with, and you would probably recognise the music. This is Nana Mouskouri.

0: Yes, not a mystery for you. And of course, the music that we know to be Kingston Town, but translated because summer was a winter. 24 minutes past eight, and you are with Julia this morning. Now, I can say that there is a accident situation in Cockatoo. I don't have an exact location, but that will probably cause a lot of disruptions in those, hills. It tends to be narrow roads. So just be aware, if you come upon that situation in the Cockatoo region, there will be emergency services around. So yes, I don't know what's in the water this morning, folks, but there is a lot of situations going on in the traffic area. Now, I've got a bit of toe-tapping coming up in just a minute.
1: 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If I can be of assistance, please don't hesitate to contact me, David Hodgett, on 9725 3570.
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0: Yes, and this are, or these are, the Gaylords, and just get those toes a-tapping.
3: Hello, mama.

0: sweet you bunch the meat. I ask you to feed me spaghetti, but kielbasa is all that I get.
1: Kielbasa?
0: That's right. Every morning the same thing. A Polish sausage with the spaghetti. I don't like it. Ah, so why?
2: I'm calling you, Rosa. I'm true with you.
3: And then we had the Gaylords. I'm not sure. I think it was, well, it was in the 2000s that one came out. And it's called the Mama Papa Polka. And it's 28 minutes past eight and we're fast approaching news time for you with the Victorian State News.
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5: This is Air News Victoria. I'm Lee Harrison. Jacinta Allen could be staring down her last day as Premier as her deputy, Ben Carroll, prepares a challenge for the Victorian Labor leadership. Stephanie Wacklewick reports.
6: Jacinta Allen has declared she's not going anywhere, the Premier doubling down, demanding the resignation of six of her MPs who urged her to resign ahead of their caucus meeting as Parliament returns this morning. It comes just weeks after Mr. Carroll insisted he had the job he wants, saying his daughter would be proud to know he supported Ms. Allen. Under Labor rules, both would have to stand down from their roles and an acting Premier would be appointed. While a vote of all 69 rank-and-file members takes place, that could take up to 28 days unless the Premier stands down, with just 4 months until the state election. Stephanie Wacklewick, State Parliament, Melbourne.
5: Meantime, there's fresh corruption reports claiming Jacinta Allen was told of wrongdoing on the big build in 2023. The Age reporting a briefing to the Premier from her most senior advisers in writing warned her the big build was being taken over by a lawless CFMEU. Three teenagers have been charged over the stabbing of a 15-year-old boy in Cranbourne North last week. An Alkira Secondary College student suffered severe stab wounds after a group of youths allegedly set upon him with a barrage of long-edged weapons on Monday afternoon. Two 15-year-old boys and a 17-year-old boy, all from the Casey area, were charged with a number of offences yesterday. A translator was required for two of the boys as they appeared in children's court yesterday afternoon. None of the boys applied for bail. A statue's been stolen from an RSL club in Melbourne southeast. The bronze rifle and slouch hat of the statue, valued at around $18,000, were pulled down and removed from outside the Clayton RSL on Friday. Investigators have released a photo of the statue, which now only consists of the boots which were left behind. They've also released an image of a person who they'd like to speak with over the theft. The club's president has described the desecration as heartbreaking and infuriating. And a stage version of the much-loved movie The Castle is coming to Melbourne next year. Rob Sitch, Jane Kennedy, Tim Gleisner and Santo Chilaro, co-creators of the hilarious and heartfelt 1997 film, are bringing it to Her Majesty's Theatre. To sport now, Max King's season is over after straining his left hamstring in St Kilda's win over North Melbourne. Coach Ross Lyon telling Fox Footy it's left his forward heartbroken.
7: He's really devastated, and this is a lot of the players we deal with. And this won't surprise you, hopefully, but his concern was he'd let the club and his team down. And shame's too strong a word, but probably embarrassed and, you know, like, have you guys had enough of me? And I said, hang on here, we're in.
5: And rising Fremantle star Murphy Reid has extended his contract with the Ladder Leaders until the end of the 2032 season. This is Air News Victoria.
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3: Yes, indeed. Now, Rob has given me some information about today's Bandwidth program, and he's going to be talking with Emily. Now, Emily is from the Australian Bureau of Statistics, and they'll be discussing the upcoming census. Now, you might have some questions you might not be too sure about, you are quite welcome to give Maureen a call in the office, 97229981. Just let her know what your question is, and I'm quite sure that Rob will be able to ask that for you. And this census is compulsory for everyone. So importantly today, then that's the one you need to be listening to get the answers that maybe you've been wondering about. Now at 10:15, he's going to be talking to a guitar or golden guitar winning singer-songwriter. And this gentleman is called Michael Waugh, and he's going to talk about his career and his music. So that'll be around 10:15. Really interesting guests today. Now, in 11:30, there's not going to be any Crime Stoppers. Now, that will be the situation for the next couple of weeks. And the reason being is the delightful Alex has moved on to bigger and better things in her career. And so because of that, Crime Stoppers are undergoing some restructuring and reorganisation of the situation. So they'll be back just as soon as it can be organised. There'll be plenty of music, lots of information, and of course those gorgeous dad jokes you cringe but you can't help smiling at. Oh, and we mustn't forget Storytelling in Song, which is a regular feature that Rob presents. And today it is celebrating the beauty of nature, of personal transformation and connections. It is a Rocky Mountain High, and of course when you hear that title you know it is with John Denver. Let's move on to our music at 26 minutes to 9. Filipina Lydia Arena. That is a singer, songwriter, musician, a musical theatre actress, a record producer, one of Australia's highest selling artists. She sold over 10 million records worldwide. Of course, we know her as Tina Arena. Multilingual singing and recording. She records in English, in Italian, in French and in Spanish. Today we have English and she's going to sing Love is the Answer.

0: And there we had Craig Scott. He's a New Zealand singer. He's had a lot of successful singles, mainly in the, I think, around the 70s or so. He released that cover of One More Mountain to Climb back in 1971. It's always the same, isn't it? Life, sometimes you just seem to get into one of those runs of situations that it just feels like there's always one more mountain to get over. But never mind, Radio Eastern's here to support you as we bring our music to you. Before that, Tina Arena, she sang for you that love is the answer. I think it is to a lot of things, isn't it? What are we up to now? We are 17 minutes away from news and sport.
1: 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And did you know the popular TV series Game of Thrones has had 7 writers for 6 series? 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

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But I've got a phone number for you to have any inquiries. 0466 282 689. That's the Heidelberg Choral Society performance of Handel's Solomon. Inquiries to 0466 282 689. It is 8:45 and, well, Billy Swan is able to help. He says so. He certainly does.

0: Yes, it's 7 minutes to nine. There we had Chicago, released back in 1976, If You Leave Me Now. And that song by Billy Swan, it's one that presenters hate because it sounds as though it's finishing and you're ready to go and it starts again. And then it stops and then it starts again. So, yes. But anyway, rather good. I rather like that one by Billy Swan. We are ready to move on. Anne Bandwidth sitting in the wings waiting to come in for your dose of information, great music and lots of dad jokes. So certainly stay tuned after the news at nine. And I'm going out with a song that was released in 72, written and recorded by Rick Nelson. I think it might have been his last top 40 hit. I know it made six on the US Billboard charts, but could have been his last big hit anyway. So the song's called Garden Party, which is Rick Nelson. And I think I'll have enough time for a little bit of Tony Hatch and Beautiful in the Rain. Thank you for your company today. You stay safe out there, folks. And all being God's well, we will meet again. Bye for now.
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Well, before we get the program underway, a big thanks to Jules for a very enjoyable start to our Tuesday, as always. So thanks, Jules, for that. Well, good morning and welcome to Bandwidth. I'm Rob Iles and I'll be with you until 12 today. Plenty happening today. So at 9:30, I'll be chatting with Emily from the Australian Bureau of Statistics about the upcoming census, and I've got some sort of like general questions about it, and I hope that information is useful to you because it's something that we all have to do. After 10:15, I'll be having a chat with respected and awarded singer-songwriter Michael Waugh about his life and his music, and he does have an upcoming gig at the Victorian Folk Music Club in East Ringwood on the 11th of August, so we'll have a chat about that as well. Now, my storytelling and song today is a song celebrating the beauty of nature, personal transformation and connection, and that song is John Denver's Rocky Mountain Way. If you feel like giving us a bit of a call today, well, Maureen is here taking calls on 9722 9981, or if you want to give me an SMS, our number is 0485 866 981. Well, I think the time has come, the walrus said, to talk of many things, but probably to talk less and play more music. So let's get going musically with the Travelling Wilburys and Handle With Care.

0: Well, we're up and running musically now, and that was Lodi, and recorded by Creedence Clearwater Revival, and it was the B-side of the Bad Moon Rising, the lead single from the album Green River. And we handled with care our opening song, The Travelling Wilburys, and originally that was intended as a bonus track on a European single by George Harrison. And and when he and Jeff Lynne presented the song to Harrison's record company, the executives insisted it was too good for that purpose, and that decision resulted in the formation of the Travelling Wilburys. And but even though it was primarily written by George Harrison, the writing credit lists all five members of the band: George Harrison, Jeff Lynne, Bob Dylan, Roy Orbison and Tom Petty. And the time is 15 and a half minutes past nine. You're with Rob Isles on Bandwidth. And the Heathmont Ladies Probus Club's next meeting in August starts with a quick meeting, afternoon tea and a guest speaker. And this friendly group welcomes visitors to come along. Guest speaker is Gary Kerr, and music and food of Melbourne in the 50s will be his topic. And it will be next Monday, the 3rd of August, because they meet on the first Monday of each month, from 2 p.m. to 4 p.m. at the Heathmont Baptist Church, which is at 78 Cuthbert Street, Heathmont. And for more information, you can contact Jill Carroll on 0415 955 087. That number again is 0415 955 087.
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0: Do you know where I store all the jokes that I tell? In my database. And why did the goose have an easier time crossing the road than the chicken? Well, he could honk. Oh, dear. You know, I found a book that would solve 50% of my problems. So, I bought two.

0: That was David Hobson with the Chris Isaak song Wicked Game, and we started that double with Darren Coggan, Always Believe in Love. And the time is 25 and a half minutes past 9 o'clock. And I'm going to give a shout out to Danielle. Danielle down there in Frankston, one of our very loyal listeners. You take care, Danielle, and get better. That's your task, get better. We love hearing from you, though. And Dion's generously giving me 450 points for something I don't know, but I'll take it. I'll take it. Thanks, Dion. Okay, the Yarra Rangers Council would like to let the community know that three local parks within the Shire have been upgraded for your enjoyment. They are Bimbadeen Reserve, Kemp Reserve and Mount Evelyn Recreational Reserve, and the designs of the upgrades came from feedback from the local community. Check them out with your kids or for yourself if you go and have a swing. So, yeah, some great parks up there, so check them out. Have a good time.
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0: Well, the time is now 27 minutes past 9 o'clock. And as I said at the start of the program, we would be chatting with Emily from the Bureau of Statistics about the census. And I have her on the line. Good morning, Emily.
3: Good morning.
0: And welcome to Radio Eastern.
3: Thank you so much. It's great to be here.
0: Thank you. Now, we know that the census comes around every few years. What sort of a time cycle is a census on?
3: Well, the census is every 5 years. So the last one we did was in 2021, right at the time of the pandemic, actually.
0: Okay, that I suppose everyone was home then, weren't they?
3: That's right, yes. I think it did make it a bit easier for people to connect and fill in the form. But we're really confident that we'll have a really good response for this 2026 census as well.
0: Okay. Emily, why is it important for every Australian household to complete the census, and how does that information benefit the local communities?
3: Yeah, well, this is because the census covers the whole country and every person in the country is providing response. It's like taking a big photograph, I guess, of the country. It means that we can pull together information at the national level, but also at the local level. And the questions cover things like health, education, employment, cultural background, living situation, and that provides all the richness that is needed to understand what people need. So we get an understanding of who people are and where they are, and that helps us then, or helps governments and businesses and not-for-profit organisations plan and provide the services that are needed for each community. You know, every day we use things like public transport or hospitals or educational facilities, aged care facilities or playgroups, supermarkets and gyms. All of the things that we use every day are informed by, you know, who we are and where we are, and that's what the census provides.
0: Oh, that's really good. And I suppose too it helps like governments with planning for I suppose infrastructure projects and so on like that, so that resources and projects sort of match to where the needs are.
3: That's exactly right. So, you know, it's really very useful, I guess, to have this collection every 5 years, because it helps us understand how we're changing and where we're starting to see growth in population, or what types of educational facilities might be needed in certain areas, or whether or not aged care is becoming more of a need in a particular community. So because we get that sort of view over what our country is and how it's changing, that helps for all that planning for infrastructure and all the things that we rely on every day.
0: No, that's really good, because I suppose the reality in Australia, and I suppose just anecdotally or just looking around, that we are tending to be an ageing population, and we need to be able to meet the need as people get older and needs change. So it's, yeah, very important indeed.
3: That's exactly right, yeah.
0: Okay. Now, are there sort of any major changes in the way that the questions are framed in this census compared to in the past, or pretty much the same with a few tweaks?
3: It's very, very similar with a few tweaks. You know, it's an important job to sort of make sure that the collection is comparable over time, you know, so we have that sort of view over the way questions are asked. They're designed in such a way that people can understand them clearly and respond well. So we tend not to tinker with them too much, but we do undertake a review of the topics every census, which is important because, you know, we change over time, and it's important that the questions change to reflect a modern society, that they are relevant to what we need to know. And so through that topic consultation process, which we take, you know, we undertake ahead of every census, we've tinkered with a few questions and we've added two new questions. So we've changed things like where people get an opportunity to say where they, you know, what their method of travel to work was. We've added e-bikes to that because that's sort of a more common form of transport now.
0: Yeah, things change, don't they?
3: that's right. And we've also added some, in the ancestry question, we did allow, in previous census, people were able to provide up to two responses to that. And we've expanded that now to allow people up to four responses. And that'll give us just a little bit more richness in the cultural background and makeup of the country. And we've also added two new questions. So there'll be for people aged 16 years and over, they'll be asked what is their gender and what is their sexual orientation. And together, that'll help form a picture of the LGBTQ plus community and provide really valuable information to help the planning and for support and services for that community.
0: Okay, that's pretty good. Actually, a question I should ask you, Emily, is when is Census Night this year?
3: Great question, yes. Census Night this year is Tuesday the 11th of August. So people, it's only a couple of weeks away now, actually. So people will start to receive letters in their mailboxes sort of towards the end of this week or early next week. And those letters will have instructions on how people can go online and complete their census, but also instructions on how to fill in or request a paper form and fill in a paper form if they prefer. So that should start hitting mailboxes very soon.
0: Okay, that's terrific. Now, I know that people do have some concerns about privacy at times, so how does the ABS protect personal information collected during the census?
3: Yeah, really, really important question. I think, people may not realise that we spend 7 years planning a census, so well before the last one has ended, we start planning the next one, and right at the heart of that is the requirement and the need to protect people's privacy and secure their information. And so that is embedded into the design of all of the planning and the systems that we use. We're actually required by law, both through the Privacy Act and through the secrecy provisions of the Census and Statistics Act, require us to protect people's personal information. And we're never able through those pieces of legislation to release personal information or information in a way that's likely to identify an individual or a household. So, and that includes to other government agencies. So, it's right that is really very core to what we do and how we design our systems is to make sure that data is protected.
0: Well, that's really good, and that's very reassuring too, Emily. I must say that's it, because I suppose sometimes might struggle maybe to be a little bit, shall we say, honest about what they do, but that sort of they can have the confidence that their answers are no one knows.
3: Well, that's right, and I think importantly, what we do is we do use names and addresses when we collect the information, and that's a really important part for not only how we compile the data, so it helps us form those relationships in a household and, help us sort of in that sort of reconciliation of, who has responded and that it's complete. But it also helps householders identify who they're answering questions for, so the quality and the accuracy of the filling in the form is a much easier process for people. But we remove names and addresses from that characteristics or the analytical information quite early in the process, and they're never rejoined with that information. So it's not as though we keep people's names and addresses attached to their characteristics. That's removed early.
0: That's really, really good. Now, on census night, if you've sort of, say, been travelling interstate and that for work, you would fill in the census at the place where you're staying?
3: That's right. So what we census, it's a snapshot at a point in time. So the reference point of census night is really important in that sort of statistical lens. So if people are travelling, they need to fill in their form in respect of where they are, but they'll also have the opportunity on that form to identify where they usually live. And there's lots of support on our website if people are travelling to understand, how do I fill in the form and how do I do this? In particularly, places like hotels and caravan parks and hostels, places where people might be staying, we're very much in touch with those places to help and support people who are staying there on census night to complete their census.
0: Okay, that's good. Now, if someone doesn't complete the census form, Emily, what support is available for people who do need assistance?
3: Great question. We've got lots of field officers in the field right now, actually, on the ground. They're ready to help people and provide more information. Our website has a host of information as well, so that's census.abs.gov.au. And in some areas where we're anticipating people might need a little extra support, we can have things like pop-up hubs, so local shops and supermarkets and places like that, that people can get more information from and ask those questions. We also have a contact centre which is up and running, and people can call in and ask questions if they have questions about how to complete the census. So our main focus is to really make it as easy as possible for people to participate and to participate easily. And so there's really a range of options for getting that support.
0: Well, that's great. It sounds like really, Emily, you've got the bases very, very well covered there. I think that the information is very worthwhile, and as you say, it just really helps. It helps the country with the direction that it's going, because I suppose over time there's been sort of like demographic trend changes, and I suppose emerging communities, as you say, the LGBTQI community. There's our First Nations, and I suppose there's people living in remote areas, and really all that information is important to how things are gathered and taking things forward in the correct way.
3: That's that's exactly right. It's sort of our opportunity, really, to be seen and to be included in and represent the country that we live in. You know, it must be an incredibly difficult job to sort of provide services when you don't know who you're providing them for or where they are. So, you know, this is really foundational to the planning and support that, you know, comes back to communities. And, you know, like I said before, this happens at local levels as well. It's not just a national data set for our national decision makers. It's something that puts that evidence and that data in the hands of local people to sort of understand and support the planning that's needed and the services that are needed in each community.
0: Okay, that's good. I'll have one last question for you, Emily. I really appreciate your time and the clear explanations you're giving our listeners at Radio Eastern today. Now, if there was one common myth or misconception about the census, how could we sort of clear that up? Is there anything that people maybe get the wrong end of the stick on? Or?
3: Well, I think, in terms of a common myth, I think a question that I get asked a bit is, you know, does everyone in the country need to complete the census? And the answer is absolutely, and it's everyone who's in the country. So it includes overseas visitors, it includes international students and visa holders. And interestingly, it doesn't include Australians who are overseas on census night. So it really is that taking a picture of the country at a point in time. If you're elsewhere, you're not in that picture. But similarly, if you're visiting the country, you do get taken in that picture. So that's something that I think people don't realise.
0: Okay, well, it certainly cleared a little bit up for me there. I appreciate that. Emily, thank you for your time this morning. Our listeners here at Radio Eastern will appreciate the information and the help. And I know that the process will go smoothly and the information, it's always interesting when it comes out and just to see maybe how things have changed from one to the other. But thank you very much for your time today and, have fun putting it all together.
3: Yeah, thank you so much. Keep your eye out on our website in June next year, which is when the data are released.
0: So, okay.
3: Yeah. Thanks so much for your time.
0: Thanks, Emily. Cheers. Bye-bye.
3: Cheers. Bye.
0: Okay, I hope you got a lot out of that conversation. It was very, very good of Emily to share all that with us. And, as I say, I hope it's worthwhile. And check out their website and so on if you've got questions. And I think it's an interesting and a worthwhile process. So that's all I need to say on that. Well, it's just gone 16 minutes before 10 o'clock. And I'm going to play a track now that I heard for the first time last week. Sadly, it was at a funeral, but I thought the song was as part of a photographic presentation of the person who's passed away. It's photos, displays, and I think music is really, very apt and proper behind those. And this song is by an American country singer called Cody Johnson, and it's Till You Can't. So really what it is

So that was a song by American country singer Cody Johnson, and it came out in 2021 as the lead single from his eighth studio album, Human, the double album. It was written by Ben Stennis, Matt Rogers, and produced by Trent Wilmot. And the song won the Country Music Association Award for Single of the Year and Video of the Year at the 56th Annual Country Music Association Awards in 2022 and the Grammy Award for the Best Country Song at the 65th Annual Grammy Awards in 2023. And actually, it was notably covered by Kid Rock during the All-American Halftime Show in 2026. So, yeah, so the lyrics of that are terrific. I think a very, very positive song. And I won't say any more about that. It is 10 and a half minutes before 10 o'clock. And so in my second hour, after quarter past 10, I'll be chatting with Michael Waugh, but I thought I might give you a little bit of a taste of his music because we will be playing a few tracks through. We're having our interview, but so he's someone that tells stories in song. He writes really, really good lyrics. And this track is called The Weir. And it starts off with how he bought a bottle of creaming soda from a woman who called me love. The Weir, Michael Waugh.

0: Great lyrics there from Michael Waugh and The Weir. And I think I might play this.
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0: Did I say g'day to you, Brendan? I meant to. How are you, mate? I hope you had a good few days away in Echuca. So I look forward to hearing all about that when next we have a bit of a chat. Well, we've got about just over 5 minutes before we head to the news, sport and weather. We'll have storytelling in songs straight after the 10 o'clock updates. And at about 10:15, it depends, Michael is... He teaches music, and as soon as he's free, we'll get him on the line. But anyway, I think to take us up to the news, how about we swing the mood a bit?